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0: here on the Eagle. 10 minutes until 8 o'clock. It's been a little cooler today. Please remain calm. Do not frighten the cold air away.
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It's the Cars here on the Eagle. So today marks 25 years since September 11th, 2001. We want to remember the people we lost, the families whose lives changed forever,

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1: We're fueled up in the Osmond Harley Davidson of Jonesboro studio. Caution, we may cause sudden urges to hit the open road. It's another solid rock block on 100.5 The Eagle Rocks.

Eddie Money on the Eagle. Take me home tonight, but maybe not until later. It's a Friday night, after all. You can go have some fun. It's Genesis right now.

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0: Guns N' Roses here on the Eagle for 10 minutes until 9 o'clock. It's been slightly cooler today, and that's a good thing. Temperature dipped a little bit below 90. Please remain calm. Do not frighten the cool air away. 100.5
1: The Eagle. Are you ready to rule the road? 100.5 The Eagle rocks. 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

0: Today marks 25 years since September 11th, 2001. 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

0: It's the Stones here on the Eagle. 10 minutes until 10 o'clock. It's a little cooler. It's a little cooler today. Temperatures below 90. What the heck? Just remain calm. We don't want to frighten the cool air away.
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0: Def Leppard here on the Eagle. 20 minutes after 10 o'clock. 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

0: here on The Eagle. And today marks 25 years since September 11th, 2001. We want to take a moment, remember the people we lost, the families whose lives changed forever, and the first responders. And
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0: With an Uber driver, yeah. It takes me so long to pass out. 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
5: 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Yeah.
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3: That's insane.
4: You know, I did not see one semi on the freeway today when I came in. 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
1: Luck,
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1: Well, she flashes them. Yeah.
4: Nobody, and I'm wearing a dress. They would have gotten to see the whole thing.
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1: Are you poor?
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2: sangria. 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

0: 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The Bob and Tom Show is on 100.5 The Eagle Rocks. 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

0: Many portions of the upcoming program have been pre-recorded, meaning they've already happened. And they're about to happen again. Huh. So where was it? Oh yeah. Ladies and gentlemen, we're glad to have you here. It's the Bob and Tom Show.
1: Our guest, Jackie Cation, is here. Hello, Jackie.
2: Woo! Here I am.
3: Nice seeing you, Jackie.
2: There she is. Socially arrived. How's it going, folks?
1: I don't know where I heard you, but you were talking about my sweet spot, which is odd television shows from New Zealand and England.
2: Oh, right.
1: The Brokenwood Mysteries. I love that show. It's from New Zealand, Josh.
2: It's a New Zealand.
3: The Kiwis?
1: Kiwis.
2: Yeah, it's a New Zealand murder mystery show.
1: Yep.
2: Have you seen the Australian one, Deadlock, like Loch Ness Monster?
1: I haven't seen Deadlock. I'm going to write it down,
2: though. It's an Australian murder mystery, one murder through the entire season.
1: Oh.
2: And the murder's excellent. The mystery is fantastic, but Deadlock itself, the first season is set in Tasmania.
1: Oh my gosh.
2: And it is the weirdest picture, if you will.
1: Yeah.
2: A murder mystery show set in northern Florida.
1: Uh-huh. Oh, okay. Yeah.
2: The craziest, my people, by the, let's say, the dumbest Whitey Magoos in the wide world. And that's half the town. And then the other, so half the town are people who are just wandering around going, I'm going to sue you. I'm going to sue you. My dad's going to beat up your dad. I'm going to sue you. And then the other half of the town is every kind of lesbian you've ever met. It is the weirdest. Weird. I watched the first three episodes were my mouth down. So
1: oh
2: the first season is Tasmania. The second season is even, it's set in Darwin, which means it's all of that and crocodiles.
4: Oh. Was the murder a crocodile?
3: A lesbian crocodile.
2: Yeah. Not giving it away.
3: Yeah.
2: Not gonna give it away.
4: All right.
3: And these are fiction.
2: Oh yeah, this is a murder mystery show, and this is there's good work being done with the storytelling and the rest of the world. But right now I'm trapped in a world of Korean dramedies.
4: Oh, my girls are too. They love the Korean dramedies.
2: It's Bon Appetit, Your Majesty. It's a time travel. It's a time travel foodie thing where this Michelin star chef goes back in time and becomes the emperor's head cook in the Middle Ages in Korea.
3: This is my impression of every Korean dramedy. I lived in Korea for 2 years.
2: Right.
3: So these would be
2: 1952.
3: Hajima. Oh, it's okay. It's a lot of those are actual Korean words.
1: They go up. They go

0: Yeah. Up at the end. Yeah.
1: Yeah.
2: Are they going? They're going up. Well, it's there's that. You know how a lot of the new mystery shows, you're familiar with the magical black person who can come in and fix all the things.
1: Yeah,
2: that are
1: it's sort of a trope. That,
2: yeah, it's a real nice trope. Here's a new one. Here's a new one. New trope, you guys. Uh-huh. The autistic kid. The autistic person who's going to, it's a monk like thing, but it's going more and more towards the bigger end of the spectrum.
3: Yeah.
2: And so there's Patience, which is based on Astrid. And those are both, one's, I think, Norwegian or Danish. And then there's the British version. And there's a Korean one called Extraordinary Agent Wu. And she is, it's outstanding. It's fantastic. And then I watched that one. That was really good. Korean murder mystery, lawyer thing. Mm-hmm. And then now it's a mystery called Phantom Lawyer. And it's about a Korean lawyer who is the lawyer for ghosts.
3: Oh,
2: it's very Quantum Link.
1: I've got to see.
0: Yes. I've got to see. Yeah. You've taken it to a whole new level.
1: I have to see Ghost Lawyer.
2: Yeah. Ghost Lawyer is amazing. I'm sure they're going to make an American version of it. It's on Netflix.
4: I was going to say, where are you finding these?
1: Yeah, Netflix? Those are like huge on Netflix, aren't they?
2: Right. Once you start with K-pop Demon Hunter, you will find.
0: Your whole world opens up.
2: It's a brave new world. Yes. Oh.
1: All right. Well, that we got deep into the.
0: Yeah.
2: That killed 5 minutes. And what else you guys got?
0: Damn right.
2: You got 4 hours of radio. Let's do this.
4: What? Yeah, please, Jackie Phil. We needed you today.
1: What are you
3: saying?
4: I think I've seen the lawyer one.
2: Yeah, what are you saying?
1: I forget what Hajima means. It's okay means like how or why would you, why would this happen? How would that happen?
0: So instead of why, they go, why?
1: Right, right.
0: That's interesting. All right.
4: Police in California helped rescue a Shetland pony spotted running loose. The San Jose Police Department said the officers received a call about a pony loose in a neighborhood. Officials were eventually able to find the owner, who said the Sheltie had escaped the night before. This is a big story, kids. That pony's now home.
1: Oh, well, good. That's good.
2: Well, thank God.
4: That's the whole story.
2: Thank God the pony lived.
4: Yeah.
2: It's we have coyotes in our neighborhood.
1: You do?
2: Oh, yeah. We also have a lot of feral cats. I'm hoping that one thing is going to be solved.
0: That's not bad. 50%.
4: Uh-huh.
2: It's, though I will say the coyotes are kind of intimidating. We also have a very, very aggressive skunk family, which wins all interactions.
3: Uh-huh. Yeah,
2: because I don't want to have the conversation with a skunk.
0: I just saw a report on like CBS Overnight or whatever the hell it was. Uh-huh. There's a family or a group, a bunch of coyotes moved into it's only like a half finished office building in downtown Los Angeles or something.
2: And
0: it's just, and people are feeding them.
4: Oh, of course they are.
2: So we're helpers.
0: Yes. Yeah.
2: We love animals in Los Angeles.
0: That's right. I mean, there are coyote babies, and the coyotes have moved in. And
1: that's really wild.
0: Yeah, half of the neighborhood's upset, and the other half.
1: Because now there's this unfinished office building, and the workers are like.
2: A pack of coyotes live in it.
0: And they take the cameras down there, and the coyotes are laying out on the upper deck. Yeah, it's unbelievable. And I guess at night, they really get loud. Yeah.
1: Wow. So,
2: wow.
0: It's awful.
1: We'll get coyotes here. Right next to the station.
0: Oh, yeah.
1: And they do sound, they make some wild noises.
3: Yeah, it is kind of scary.
1: They're either mating or killing each other or both simultaneously.
4: Yeah. They are well fed too. The ones around here.
0: Oh, man.
4: Have you noticed?
0: Oh, yeah.
5: I've noticed we don't have feral cats.
4: No, we don't.
1: And a couple DJs are missing.
0: Is that what's happening?
4: Oh. I haven't seen a lot of deer lately. Yeah. A town in Canada can breathe a sigh of relief after they tackled the foul smell.
1: We have actual audio of that from Jackie. Yeah.
4: After they tackled the foul smell of rotten fish that has wafted over their community for years, St. Mary's, Newfoundland and Labrador, not the dog, has been plagued by the stench ever since. About 110 tanks, each holding 3,000 gallons of fermented fish sauce, was left behind when the Atlantic Seafood Sauce Company was abandoned more than 20 years ago.
2: Oh. What? Nobody knew what.
4: The sauce kept on fermenting.
2: Whoa.
4: As the bacteria did what bacteria do, they break things down and apparently caused a smell so bad that St. Mary's volunteer mayor, Steve Ryan, said it was almost too difficult to describe.
0: I didn't volunteer for this. Thank you very much.
4: He said, quote, the worst rotted fish you've ever smelled in your life

0: times 100.
1: Man.
0: Over the next few months, workers will drain the vats of left-behind fluid and mix it with peat moss, which will absorb the foul-smelling liquid.
1: Oh.
0: That project will cost about $1.2 million. Imagine getting that job. Hey, well, got a job.
2: Weird that it took 20 years.
1: Yes.
0: Yeah, right?
3: You're out of work.
2: And are they fining the company, or did the company go bankrupt?
0: That's all the information I have. That's sorry, it. Jackie.
2: You've been given fun facts.
0: Yeah.
2: Fair enough.
0: Yeah. Yikes.
2: All right.
1: Man. That's cool that nature's taking care of it, though. The peat moss.
3: Oh, the peat moss.
0: Right.
3: Yeah.
2: I wonder if it'll make good fertilizer.
1: It might.
0: Yeah.
2: Yeah.
3: How do you feel about a gardener named Peat Moss?
1: I'm all for it.
3: You're
2: I went to high school with a kid named Peat Moss.
3: You did.
2: His name was, it just occurred to me, his last name was Moss, and his parents named him Pete.
1: Did he go by Peter, or did he stick with Peat Moss?
2: I think he was Pete when we were kids, and I think he's Peter now.
0: I hope.
3: Peter Moss. Everybody's got
2: to
3: go.
2: But you can't hide it.
1: Yeah.
2: Like you would have to change it to my middle name. Oh, you know what? His name was Jim. I'm here all week, you guys.
1: That?
2: Yes, don't forget
1: I can't tell you.
3: That's entirely different.
2: He might have had a brother named Pete.
1: That was.
2: Is that helping?
4: No, let's that's go with that.
1: That's the best story we've had.
4: I'm sorry, his name was Jim.
1: No, you know what? His name was Jim.
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7: 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On the 25th year since the 9/11 terror attacks, the annual remembrances at Ground Zero, the Pentagon, and Shanksville, Pennsylvania, that field where United Flight 93 crashed, 40 passengers and crew members fighting against the terrorists who hijacked the plane, said to have been en route to the U.S. Capitol. Stephen Clark, National Park Superintendent in Western Pennsylvania.
8: Their collective sacrifice saved an untold number of lives and preserved one of the most iconic symbols of our nation. As we remember their sacrifice, we also gather here today to honor the 2,977 innocent lives taken on September 11th, 2001.
7: A new record for diesel prices in the U.S. The fuel now going for $6.12 a gallon on average. The increased cost driven by the ongoing war in Iran, and this won't help. Saudi Arabia said Friday it shut down a major pipeline a day after it was attacked by drones. This is ABC News.
9: Ready to rule the road? 100.5, the Eagle Rocks, Sonic, America's Drive-In, and Kavanaugh Chrysler Dodge Jeep Ram want you to win a 2025 Jeep Wrangler Sport S in the Jeep Wrangler and Cash giveaway. 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Whether you're stuck in morning traffic, tailgating on Friday night, or heading deep into the deer woods on Saturday, you'll be

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1: B-double-E-double-R-U-N, Beer Run.

the store with the sign, said their beer was coldest, so they sent in Brad, because he looked the oldest. He got a case of beer and a candy bar, walked over to where all them registers are, laid his fake ID on the countertop. The clerk looked, he turned, he looked back up, he stopped, he said, son, I'm not going to call the cops, but I'm going to have to keep this card. The guys both took it pretty hard.

one from the Robert Earl Keen song, so they gave him all their cash. He bought them some brew. It was a beautiful day out in Santa Cruz. They were feeling so good, it should have been a crime. The crowd was cool and the band was prime. They made it back up front to their seats just in time, so they

0: He is comedian Brian Bates. I've seen him, of course.
1: Yes.
0: He is a part of the Nate Bargatze world.
1: Nate Land, would you say?
0: You could call it that.
1: Which I think many do.
2: I think that's what they call it.
0: Nate World was taken. Brian, and you and I have been told to have something in common. I am a dad of many, and but I became a dad relatively late a few times. am I correct? This is what I was just told off
3: camera.
0: He
3: had kids at 60 and 62.
4: Okay, you got me beat. But yeah, I had my first and only child at age 50.
1: All right.
4: Yeah.
1: And I'm 48 and would eventually like to have kids, so I love hearing stuff like this.
4: Yeah, man. Yeah. Do you have a girlfriend?

0: I have many around the world.
1: He does. So
2: hang on a second. You have no idea, Brian, how much I enjoyed the way you put up with this. Like,
3: I was going to say wife, and I switched mid-sentence. Like, let's just stick with girlfriend. Just don't get ahead of ourselves.
2: Oh, either way, it was fantastic.
4: Well, you got to play the odds at 48.
0: Yeah, exactly. Yeah. Yeah.
3: I got married at 48 and had a kid at 50. So
2: how's that going?
3: Not great.
2: Okay.
3: No, it's going great. It's just old dads. It's challenging. Like babies, we can never find a babysitter, and our friends are like, oh, just let her stay with the grandparents. And we're like, okay.
1: Yeah.
3: We'll just drop her off at Harper's Hill Cemetery.
1: Been there. Do a little picnic.
2: Now, have you experienced this? I have a 10-year-old. That's my youngest right now.
3: Okay.
2: Have you experienced this? You go to the, they like the cafeteria. Because mm-hmm. you can look at the food, and then they get the Jello. It's all colorful, and they don't eat it. You know what I'm talking about?
3: Yeah.
2: So we're at the cafeteria not too long ago, and it's a Hart, my daughter, and one of her friends, and we're carrying our trays and walking to the table. And as we walk by this group of elderly folks, oh, look at this! It's Grandpa's day with the grandkids.
3: Yes.
2: So my little girl Hart goes, yes.
3: Oh, yeah. So she rolled with it.
2: Oh, yeah. They find nothing funnier.
3: Yeah. That's my daughter's 4, so she doesn't pick up on that. But yeah, I get that a lot. I get a lot of just head shaking, like, about my imaginary teenage daughter that they think I'm now raising the grandbaby. I have men come up to say, thank you for stepping up, sir.
0: You're the grandpa who stepped up, man.
3: Yeah, I did. My family photos are wild. Like, every time we post a family photo, the comments just, some guy asked, is this AI? And AI was like, I think it might be. I'm not sure.
0: Did I do that?
3: Yeah.
2: We're hanging out with comedian Brian Bates. You can find more about Brian at brianbatescomedy.com. And you're a B-R-I-A-N.
3: Yes.
2: What is the distinction there?
4: A B-R-Y-A-N.
2: Yeah, is that a Irish thing? Or
4: I don't know.
2: I don't know. But now, speaking of puzzles, we were talking about Martha Reeves and the Vandellas, mm-hmm. famous sort of 60s, maybe 70s Motown band, right?
4: Yes.
2: And Miss Reeves, still alive, somewhat controversial. We'll get to that in a second. And I asked, what is a Vandella?
4: I was told that a Vandella came from the fact that Martha Reeves lived on Van Dyke Avenue in Detroit, and she was a big fan of Della Reese, thus the name of the Vandellas.
2: Hmm. Oh, cool.
1: Really?
4: Thanks, Art. I don't know if that's right, but that's a great explanation.
2: Because there are a lot of bands that have, that it sounds like something that is, but it's really nothing.
4: Right.
2: You know, band that they make up a thing. So that's cool. But apparently Martha Reeves sang at some baseball game over the weekend.
4: The Women's Professional Baseball League had their opening game over the weekend.
0: Oh, cool.
4: Yeah. And she sang the national anthem along with two other ladies, not Vandellas.
2: Uh-huh.
4: Just two other ladies. I don't remember their names.
3: Just Della's.
4: We have some of the audio. Martha is now 85, I believe.
0: All right.
4: She looked great.
1: This is the woman who sang Dancing in the Streets,
4: yeah,
1: so you know.
4: Sure.
0: No, that was David Bowie and Mick Jagger.
2: Oh, it was David Lee Roth, right?
0: He did Dancing in the Streets?
4: Oh, he did,
2: killed
4: yes.
2: it.
1: He did?
0: Okay.
4: Yes.
2: That's one of the, that wasn't that the, one of the, that was like the breakthrough for Van Halen, right? Getting on the radio?
0: No.
2: They did a Kinks cover.
0: First album, yeah. You really got
2: you really
0: me.
2: Really got me, okay. The David Lee Roth killed them. Okay, so do we have the audio from this? Oh, I've got it over here. That's very handy. And this is Ms. Reeves. Here we go. Ooh, yikes. Here it is.

0: Okay, you get the idea.
1: You actually played Diane Rehm singing the national anthem.
2: The problem is the other two ladies are in a different key.
3: Yeah.
2: So that's making it worse for poor Martha. Right.
0: Yeah, I'm not sure. It's not just the key.
1: Well, I mean, what do people want from an 85-year-old? I don't understand. Yeah. So what?
4: Mm-hmm. I'm just telling you, social media was all over that one yesterday, Martha.
0: Isn't there some young up-and-coming singer they could get?
1: She wasn't out to make people mad. You know,
4: no, of course not.
2: Poor thing was asked to do it.
5: We've been talking about Star Spangled Banner on our podcast, and Greg Warren pointed out there is a second verse to the
0: Star
5: Spangled Banner, and no one seemed to care on our podcast, but...

0: it's quite good, I hear.
1: Oh, yeah. It's extremely well written. Good poem.
0: And then we debated about Francis Scott Key. Is that a man or a woman? And we looked up the picture, and we're still not sure. It's like Pat starting a hive. We're not clear.
2: I didn't realize there was a picture of Francis Scott Key.
0: There's,
3: Well, and we just discovered he didn't write the music. We found that out a few minutes ago.
4: Wrote just the lyrics.
0: Who wrote the music?
3: The music is
1: Ed Sheeran.
3: The music is from a quote, gentleman's club in London, England.
0: Okay.
3: And that was the same thing with Happy Birthday, right? There were certain tunes that they would just put different lyrics to. It was kind of a common thing to do at the time. He is comedian Brian Bates. Brian, we've established a couple things. You're a man of a certain age, but you also have a four-year-old.
0: Yes.
3: So born when you were, what, 50, you said?
0: That's correct.
3: Okay. Yeah. All right. I've been there. I know what it's like.
0: You were 10 years older, but.
3: Yeah. So I've really been there. Where do you live? What part of the country?
0: So I live in Nashville. And Zany's in Nashville. It's my home club. And I was going to ask you this. When you take your kids to the park.
3: Right.
0: Was there any challenges? Because I make sure I stay close to my daughter. Because I don't look like I belong there. Like, I want them to know that I have a reason to be there, right?
3: Right.
0: So I stay close to her. Because I'm not old enough to look like the sweet old grandpa just there with his granddaughter. I'm just old enough to look like, that guy should not be near the monkey bars.
3: Wow, that I never thought about that. I suppose that perception, I'm sure, is true.
4: Yeah.
3: In my case, they just think I'm grandpa, so I'm okay.
0: Yeah.
3: Interesting.
0: I'm in that in-between phase.
3: And when I was born, most of my grandparents were dead. One of my grandfathers was alive, but not for long. I only remember seeing him once. All I remember is what he smelled bad. I later learned that was the smell of death.
4: Was your dad an older dad? How old were you? How old was your dad when you were born?
3: Oh, God. Hang on a second. 26, 30, 40.
4: Okay.
3: Not too bad.
4: Not too bad.
0: It's a little bit like President John Tyler. You know, he... 10th president of the United States, and he had a grandson that was still alive. A
3: couple years ago.
0: Yeah, yeah, up until a couple years ago.
3: Yeah, they just, that's amazing.
4: That is amazing.
1: Did he get Secret Service?
4: All the way.
1: You know how ex-presidents and sometimes their families live?
2: How's that work? Are you grandfathered in?
1: Did he get
0: the same guys.
1: Yeah. Or just one dude who occasionally had to check in on him from the Secret Service?
5: His suit's not even that nice.
1: Right.
3: Now, you mentioned that, but this is a bad question. I'm sorry. Are any of your parents alive still? Grandparents?
0: How would that work? Yeah, my mom's still alive.
3: Okay, there we go. So thank you.
0: We don't let her stay with her because my mom, she has some like old school remedies. She's 82. She's a sweet little soda lady. She's just like, put a piece of parsley between her butt cheeks, cure the hiccups. No. We're not going to do that.
1: Well, have you tried it?
0: I haven't tried it. I'm not going to.
3: You talk about very old fashioned. Yeah. Oh, that's great. We're hanging out with comedian Brian Bates. Do you like doing morning radio shows? I mean, you do a podcast.
0: No, I
3: don't.
1: Hilarious. Comedically, that was the only
3: hilarious. That's the only way you can make that funny.
0: Yeah. I hate it. No, I'm honored to be here, guys. I'm thrilled.
3: But you doing a podcast.
0: That sounded like I'm being sarcastic.
3: What time of day do you typically record your podcast?
0: 4 o'clock in the afternoon.
3: Okay, so it's a different feel.
0: Yeah. Yeah, it is, but I I'm not a morning person, but I guess you guys are. You have to be.
1: Oh,
0: right?
1: God, no.
3: Yeah.
1: No.
0: You're not?
1: That's the biggest misconception about this job.
0: Yeah.
1: Oh, you get used to it.
2: No, you don't.
4: No, you don't.
5: Sometimes I'll see Josh in between breaks. He'll kind of sit out on the porch just enjoying the morning. And I just look at him and go, man, you don't want to be here. You'd rather be enjoying the morning somewhere on a porch, man.
1: You have to see me on the porch to know that?
3: Say you go on vacation like I did last week. And you're in a couple time zones over.
0: Yeah.
3: Then I get up at 3 a.m. Well, I was getting up at the equivalent of whatever, 9 a.m. So it's really hard to get back in gear.
5: He's losing it. He's up at 6. He's got Heart, my little sister. He's trying to make her do sports in the morning. He's totally lost.
1: Oh, no. Tom, yeah.
5: He's doing ad reads at breakfast. It's crazy.
1: Silly.
0: You guys stay up later? I mean, not you guys, but Eastern people in Eastern time zones?
1: I've always wondered that, too, because I grew up in Central time
0: zones. Yeah.
1: Like, it always seems insane to me.
3: You're in Nashville, and that's
0: Central time.
3: Central.
0: And so there's TV shows, sporting events that just go later in the East
1: Coast.
4: Yeah, that's true.
0: I just wondered if that's a Eastern thing, like.

0: you just stay up an hour later then.
1: Right.
2: This is going kind of deep into the weeds, but there were FCC regulations that there were certain language restrictions that ended at 10 o'clock. So the shows that went on at 10 could be a little more salty.
3: Mm-hmm.
2: And then when that became a problem with the time zone switch, because some of those shows at 10 were actually airing at 9. It gets a little weird in the whole world of what time is.
1: Yeah, in the central time zone, NYPD Blue came on at 9 p.m.
0: Yeah.
1: And they had warnings or whatever. You know, you're going to see Dennis Franz's ass.

0: nickname when you were a kid? Were you like BB or something?
1: Well, I had Master, of course.
2: Yeah.
3: Oh, dude. I bet you did.
4: I mean, imagine.
1: I still, to this day, people, every guy thinks he's the first one that came up with that.
3: Yeah.
1: He's like, what? I don't even know. Can I say that word on?
0: Yeah, no. I just picked up.
3: I do it.
0: People are awesome. Why do you think?
2: Downtime during commercials.
0: Why do you think? Why do you think Josh was gone during the break? I got an iced tea. He was, you know, Brian Bates. I was just wondering if you were like BB or.
3: Or do you get? Did you get Norman?
1: I got Norman. Yeah. Some. I have a joke about. Being called Norman Bates. I have friends. Call me B Bates. I think I had a BB. Yeah.
0: And B Bates is kind of cool.
3: Yeah. B Bates is kind of cool.
4: Yeah, it's nice.
1: Hey, I'm changing right now. Cool.
5: Yeah.
1: Thank you.
0: Who's bringing the beer? B Bates will be here.
1: Yeah. We're going to get a new persona.
5: It's almost like a hip hoppy thing. Yeah.
1: When you look at me, you think hip hop.
5: Exactly. And,
3: yep.
1: Yeah.
5: Right?
1: Yeah. I was a clean comic till right now. Yeah. B Bates.
5: Clean hip hop.
0: We've established a few things here.
5: What?
0: 4 year old?
1: Yes.
0: Okay. Check. And let's see now, mother alive, but not babysitting your mother.
1: Correct. My mother, she's doing great for 82, but there's just some little things and I'm not going to trust her with my 4-year-old. She goes to church, every Sunday morning. She drives herself. She never misses. But back in, January, we had an ice storm in Nashville. She didn't feel safe one Sunday morning to drive. So she said she stayed home and watched church for the first time ever on live stream. And I'm like, I didn't know my mom knew how to do that. And she said when it was over, she sees people starting to get up. She's like, well, there's Gail. I can't believe Gail would go out on a day like today. Well, there's Faye. I can't believe Faye would go out on a day like today. And then she said she saw herself. And realized she was not watching live stream. She was watching last week's church service. Oh. And she says a pretty weird feeling to be watching something you think is live. Oh. And see yourself walk by.
5: She didn't recognize the hymns and the songs.
1: That's what I said. I said, close are you listening to these sermons? Yeah. You watch the whole thing. She's like, I just thought he was trying to drive home some points. Wow. She said, you know, I did think it was weird. We prayed for Fred to get better when I'd been to his funeral on Thursday.
0: Yeah, that's great. Poor Fred. I found out not too long ago that one of the, every city has the
5: mega church.
0: On Sunday morning, you'll be watching, and there's some national, a regional church guy.
5: Sure.
0: Mm-hmm. And I found out the one guy that's been on forever has been dead for 20 years, and they're still airing the same guy.
5: Asking for money still?
0: Oh, yeah. Yeah, man.
5: That doesn't seem right.
1: Well, there's the one guy, Charles Stanley. I don't know if that's who you're talking about, but his grandson's a comic, stand-up comic.
2: Oh, really? Oh, yeah. Andrew Stanley?
1: Yeah.
2: Yeah, I know him. He's great.
1: Yeah.
0: In the tradition of Sam Kinison.
1: Yeah. Yeah, they're a little different, but yeah.
0: No, but I mean.
1: Same tradition.
0: No, yeah. Sam Kinison was from a family of preachers.
1: Yeah, I remember that.
0: And for those of you of a certain age that aren't familiar with Sam Kinison, boy, that was a moment in comedy. That was really something.
1: Yeah.
0: He had one of the most famous pieces ever about food. I'll just leave it at that.
3: Are you indeed a worried man?
1: Well, I have what they call resting worried face. People always think I'm worried. And it originally started my senior trip in high school. I went down to Florida with my friends and I never had game. I know that's hard to believe now, but never had any game. We met these girls down there on the beach. And my MO was, I'm going to play it cool. Like, I don't even care to be here, you know, just whatever.
3: Yeah.
1: And I'm standing. That's what I think I'm doing. And one of the girls just out of the blue goes, this guy looks worried. And all the girls started laughing. And they called me worried the whole weekend.
3: Oh, man.
1: But it stuck with me. There's, you know, people think I'm, you know, nobody wants me to sit with them. Waiting for test results. So. Funerals I do great at.
3: Yeah.
1: People are like, I didn't know he's so close to him. Wow. He's taking it hard.
3: Resting worry.
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6: A Singapore court has fined a French student $465 for licking a straw from an orange juice vending machine and putting it back into the dispenser.
7: Oh.
6: Didier Gaspard Owen Maximilian.
7: Oh, my.
6: That's his
7: goodness name.
6: They
7: call him Maxi.
6: Pleaded guilty to one count of public nuisance. The 19-year-old who is studying in Singapore garnered widespread attention earlier this year after he posted the video of himself licking the straw on Instagram with the caption, "City is not safe."
7: Oh.
6: The company that owns the vending machine.
7: Yeah.
6: I'm going to spell this and not say it. I, small I, mm-hmm. You know how that works. Capital J-O-O-Z.
8: Oh, okay.
7: Oh, okay.
6: Said it replaced all 500 straws in the machine dispenser after Mr. Maximilian's stunt.
7: I juice.
6: Yes.
7: J-O-O-Z.
6: Yes.
7: Okay. I guess.
6: Juice would have been better.
7: Yeah. Anything would have been better, actually, now that I think about it. Yeah.
6: Didier Gaspard Owen Maximilian.
7: They call him Lefty.
6: Boy, if that isn't a trust fund baby, I'll kiss your ass.
7: What is it? A Nepo baby, right?
6: They're Nepo babies.
7: If they
6: all
7: get a
6: actors
7: job,
6: and actresses. Oh, there are people that just get a job because of their parents,
7: I think so.
9: Right.
6: Yeah.
9: I think nepotism.
6: That's what it is. Yeah.
7: Yeah. Like Bobby Kennedy.
6: Mm-hmm.
9: Sure.
7: Yeah. Your brother gave him a job. He was never made attorney general after that.
9: No.
7: Go ahead. Try and find him.
6: A swingers club in England is on the market for $100 for $1.4 million.
7: Hello.

0: a three-bedroom cottage.
1: Know what I mean?
0: Called Chunky Muffins.
2: Wow. Let me ask you, is your wife a Chunky Muffin? Eh? Eh?
1: Is she a goer?
2: Does she go? I bet she does.
0: It comes complete with commercial outbuildings, offices, and garages.
1: Well, she is from Bolton.
2: Yes.
1: Say no more.
0: As well as having versatile entertainment facilities with lifestyle potential.
1: Wow.
0: The property's currently being used.
3: Wait a minute. Three bedrooms?
0: That's what I thought.
3: Don't you need not more bedrooms enough. If you're going to be a swinger?
0: It's not really big enough.
3: Right.
4: You could be a small swinger.
0: Swingers club.
4: Your circle is
3: can you be an amateur
4: tiny?
3: Swinger?
1: I guess. At the Chunky Muffin, there ain't no small swingers. That's a BBW club.
2: That's Chunky Muffin does imply,
0: The property currently being used as Lincolnshire's premier swingers venue.
5: Yes.
0: It boasts game rooms.
5: Uh-huh.
0: Dungeons.
5: Brilliant.
2: What?
0: Dungeons.
2: Oh, dungeons.
0: Play areas.
2: Right.
0: A jacuzzi, a sauna, and a bar.
1: Yeah.
0: Chunky Muffins is run by a husband and wife team, Neil and Michelle Wright.
6: That's right. How are you?
7: Hello, this is my wife, Michelle.
0: And it comes the name from pet names they've given to each other. Chunk for Neil and Muffin for Michelle.
2: All right.
0: Isn't that sweet?
2: It doesn't mean...
4: Does Muffin also imply...
0: Her butt?
4: Her front?
6: Virginia.
4: Oh. Yeah.
2: Oh.
4: Yeah. Your muffin?
2: You ain't seen nothing.
0: Take it down on a muffin.
1: Mm-hmm.
0: It began as a private club in 2010 before expanding into a bigger business, which has left residents and local politicians divided, saying they were morally opposed to it.
4: Mm.
0: And it's unclear why the couple is selling the property.
6: We want our swinger business.
7: I thought this was a free contract. Right, Muffin?
6: Yeah.
0: I went to a art show one time.
2: An art show?
0: Yes. And a gallery opening at a home. And apparently that home had been a swingers club at one point.
2: Oh.
0: And you would go, there was a huge bathroom. I mean, half the size of this room. And it was just a shower, like with a tub on one end. And then... eight shower nozzles.
1: Oh, yeah.
0: It was a huge jacuzzi tub thing at one end of it.
4: Yeah.
2: Nothing says swinger like multi-shower head.
0: Yeah. Right.
4: Well, do you guys follow Zillow Gone Wild?
0: Yes.
4: That's like...
2: I don't. I'm
4: 50% of those are swingers clubs. They have to be. Or... torture facilities.
2: Zillow Gone Wild.
4: So it's just like crazy weird. Some of them are really cool, like throwback houses and stuff like that. But then some of them, some bad stuff's going on.
1: Dude, downtown in our city here for the longest time was a three-story swingers club. And it would have hundreds and hundreds of cars in the parking lot.
0: What?
1: It was crazy.
0: You went there.
1: I went once with a girlfriend.
4: That's the one you went to.
1: And they had... 5 hot tubs. They had 10 big shower rooms. They had 20 confessionals. They had like 50 bedrooms.
8: Let's not call them confessionals. They were they were glory hole closets.
1: Well, they called them confessionals. But they had 2 bars, 2 dance floors. I mean, it was
0: huge,
1: crazy.
4: So when you're a swinger, you're not just swapping partners. Like, there's a lot more extracurricular.
8: When you're a swinger, you're a swinger all the way, babe.
4: I guess.
2: From your first cigarette to your last dying day.
1: That's right.
2: Yeah. I'll tell you that.
1: No, we just sat on a couch fully clothed, freaked out for 4.5 hours. Couldn't wait to get out of there.
2: No kidding.
0: Four and a half hours.
1: It was horrible. But there's some people who are fully clothed and there's some people just walking around in their birthday suit, swinging like a pendulum.
2: That seems to me like a ripe situation for starting a fight.
4: Is that an invite only situation?
1: You had to call a number and have a password. I'm saying there were officers there, but I think off the clock type guards. But they had DJs and bartenders.
0: Cash bar?
4: Wow.
1: You brought your own and they would hold it and mix your drink for you.
0: Oh.
2: BYOB.
1: Yeah.
4: No liquor license.
1: Yeah.
8: Interesting.
1: Yeah. But hundreds and hundreds of just everyday people. Like, my biggest fear was I was going to run into my parents' friends.
4: Oh, right.
1: They're mostly 40 and up, I would say.
0: And I wasn't paying

0: attention. I apologize. Was there a cover charge?
1: There was. We went on couples night and it was $80 a couple.
0: Okay.
1: But on the next night, their single men are allowed and they were $300 to get in.
2: Yeah, I mean, that makes sense.
1: Single women got in free.
2: That all makes sense. Yeah. What year would this have been?
1: I was 27.
3: 90s?
1: So 25 years ago.
2: Okay.
1: Or 20 years. Wow. I can't do math. Yeah.
2: Did they play music?
1: Oh, yeah. Like I said, they had DJs. The best part was, though, I worked at a brokerage firm across the street, and they sold it, and they had an auction, and they were bringing out all the mattresses and piling them up in the back of people's pickup trucks and driving off. Is and I'm like, what motel is that mattress going to? Oh, yeah.
0: Yikes.
3: No, but you're sitting there on the couch with your girlfriend and do you like her or something like that?
1: No, it was more like, oh my gosh, get a load of this. It was a lot of Tom. Yeah. Like, oh my gosh, look at this guy.
3: Okay.
2: But check the insecure have no business going there. Like that would be bad.
3: I guess.
2: Oh, I see you staring at her a little bit too. Oh, right. We're in the wrong place on.
0: Right. Yeah.
1: We had one man approach us naked and he came up and I mean just elephant trunk on him and he's like, would your lady like a massage? And I was like, would you like a massage? She just goes and I go, no thank you. He goes, oh okay, have a great night, and just walked off.
0: Yeah,
1: and
0: so goes, I would
2: not like a massage, but I'll bang you with that elephant trunk.
1: I could not have performed in this place on 5 Viagra. Yeah. Like it was so uncomfortable. My guy was hiding like a turtle. Like he was poking his head out.
0: Were there special rooms for people to actually do it, or were they just doing it?
1: No, there were like 50 bedrooms, but then there were bedrooms that had windows into the other bedrooms, so you could be on one side and the other couple's on the other side, so you guys can't touch, but you can watch each other.
2: All right.
0: Okay.
1: And then there were a few just orgy rooms where it was like a huge bed in the middle and just a bar around it, and everybody's just sitting there watching what's going on in the middle.
0: Are you serious?
1: Yeah, with like swings and stuff.
2: Was it like in Beetlejuice where one door you opened and the guy goes, that's the lost souls room.
1: Oh, dude, it was so crazy.
0: That's not. Wow.
1: I couldn't believe it existed. I wasn't right for a month after that. Like, I couldn't believe this existed.
2: Was there an odor?
1: Oh, yeah. But the strip club odor.
2: Oh, okay.
1: Like they had those misters blowing something out.
2: Right.
1: Like cotton candy.
2: I mean, this place sounds like it was well designed.
1: Yeah. Oh, dude, it was 3 stories.
2: Wow.
1: It was probably 10,000, 15,000 square feet. It was
0: huge. Owned it? Was it a person?
1: No clue.
2: Wow.
0: That's crazy.
1: No clue. Now it's an office building.
2: That's cool. That's cool.
0: I wonder if there's sex ghosts that just wander the halls.
2: If you listen closely at night, you can still hear
3: the bed squeaking.
2: You can still hear things like, can I kiss your wife?
3: Would you like a massage?
0: An anime convention in southern China recently evicted several cosplayers.
3: Sochi?
0: After they put their bare feet in water and sold the so-called feet juice.
3: Feet juice?
0: At the Firefly Comic Convention in Gangzhou, some Chinese female cosplayers sat on chairs with their feet submerged in large boxes filled with water infused with lemon slices.
2: This just happened here and it was a huge hit.
0: Yeah.
3: Really?
0: Their companions used disposable cups to scoop up the feet juice.
2: Feet juice.
0: Feet juice to sell to spectators for $7 a cup.
2: Gosh darn it.
0: Some viral videos depicted visitors lying on the ground with their mouths open, trying to catch the water dripping from the cosplayers' feet.
2: They loved it. They just loved it.
4: The foot luge.
0: Convention organizers eventually
2: Everybody got foot luge.
3: Did you see the
0: Knicks? They were asked to leave, by the way.
3: The Knicks celebration at one point downtown New York City, this girl was twerking. She was on the trash can? Yeah.
0: Yeah.
3: And there was a guy at the, and she stuck her feet out and he just went to town on her both feet.
2: Like he was born to do it.
0: Really?
3: She was having a great time. He was having a great time.
2: We could all wish to be kissed that passionately at some point in our lives.
3: Absolutely.
4: So the foot fetish thing, it's not just like you like feet. Like there's guys who like strangers' feet. Like it's very, it can get specific.
3: Oh, yeah.
4: Right?
3: The shoe dangle.
2: Or some want them clean and well pedicured. Others want them freshly

0: stepped in.
1: No.
2: So yes. Was this
0: squashed pumpkin?
2: Yeah. Okay. Was this woman, did she have on shoes?
0: No, she didn't, because he puts,
3: he puts almost a whole foot in his mouth. Yeah.
2: So she's walking around New York City barefoot, and you put that in your mouth?
0: On a trash can.
2: Oh, my God. Oh.
0: Might as well just suck on a rat.
1: This is a different, this is a picture of the cosplayer.
0: Right. Oh, that guy's really, he's sipping from the bowl of foot juice.
3: He's bobbing for
2: bunions.
0: And this is really, really, really unsettling.
3: Yeah. I don't think I'm going to be right after
2: that. If you went down to Gen Con and put your feet in, how many glasses do you think you would sell?
0: Boy, I'd be lucky if I sold two, I bet. You know what I mean?
2: It's because
0: they want cute cosplay girls and stuff. Yeah.
3: Well, there are those.
0: Right.
1: There's,
0: But I think I would just be, I'd be shocked if I sold a couple.
3: Yeah.
0: And then I guess I would go get, I don't know, a number four.
3: McDonald's
0: or whatever.
3: You have a four?
0: Hey, Bobby, I don't even know what the four is.
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8: ABC News, I'm Chuck Sievertson. President Trump is in Dublin, where he will hold talks with Ireland's president and prime minister and visit a major golf tournament, the Irish Open, held on a course he owns in the country's Atlantic coast. At a news conference in the past hour, Trump said he would like to see the Republic of Ireland and Northern Ireland reunify.
9: It's going to happen eventually.
10: Mr. President,
9: you know what? Well, look, it's going to happen eventually. It will happen now.
8: Trump has promised gasoline prices will come down after the midterm elections, blaming Iran, but hasn't explained how that would happen. Diesel fuel is at a record high national average of over $6 a gallon. Daniel Woods, a trucker from Arizona.
11: One fill-up was over $1,000. And when these prices just skyrocket like this, it takes food out of the mouths of your children.
8: Acting U.S. Navy Secretary confirms that Iranian missiles hit U.S. aircraft in Jordan this week. North Korea launched several short-range missiles. This is ABC News.
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1: Holy hell, that's Tom.
3: He couldn't stand it.
1: No.
3: He had to do it himself.
1: He had to do it.
4: As you know, we give you a lot of the
1: wait
4: news.
1: Minute, wait
4: we don't give you all the news.
1: One more time.
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4: Okay. An arsonist was caught on video accidentally setting his pants on fire after denying starting the fire in the first place.
1: Oh.
4: Well, you failed to mention, not only is this man an arsonist, he's also a liar.
1: Pants on fire.
4: Oh. LeBron James announced that he's signing with the 76ers,
1: that's
4: likely
1: right,
4: marking his final year in the legendary NBA. What you failed to mention, LeBron said after the 76ers, he'll take a year off for reassignment surgery, then come back to dominate the WNBA as LeBron-a-man.
3: LeBron, that's a Juana man joke.
5: Yeah.
4: I figured Josh would be the only one to get it.
1: Juana man. Why
5: you don't
1: am
5: remember
1: I?
5: This?
1: No.
3: A very underseen comedy about that.
4: Yeah.
1: Really?
5: Yes.
4: Oh, yeah.
5: A guy playing in the ladies WNBA?
3: I think he's dressed up as one.
5: Okay.
3: It's sort of like Tootsie right for basketball.
4: Is it Tommy Davidson?
3: It
4: or
3: is.
5: Juana
3: can't remember his
5: man
3: name. I got you.
1: Didn't Tommy Davidson play a really ugly?
5: I can see exactly who it is.
1: Girl.
3: Same. Yeah.
1: Mm-hmm. On Living Color, wasn't he? Remember?
5: I can't. Yes, he had a catchphrase.
3: It was Miguel A. Nunez Jr.
5: Okay.
4: Who?
3: Miguel A. Nunez.
4: Who's the comic in it, though?
3: Kevin Pollak.
5: Oh, my gosh.
6: Wow.
1: You think he wants to talk about Juana?
5: I don't think so.
1: Probably.
3: Tommy Davidson is in it, and he plays a character named Puff Smokey Smoke. I've got to see it now.
1: Puff Smokey Smoke.
3: I've got to see it. It's got a 24 on Rotten Tomatoes.
4: I love it.
1: Puff Smokey Smoke is the best name I've heard today.
5: That is great.
4: A woman attacked a man with a garden hoe after he canceled plans with her. What you failed to mention, oh no.
1: Oh no. Jeff really liked that one.
4: Oh no.
1: Okay.
4: There are now flying cars.
1: Yeah.
4: What you failed to mention, I can't wait for my alcoholic neighbor to drunk drive down my chimney. In multiple states, legislation is being put forth to recognize raccoons as pets. Well, you failed to mention, great, now I got to have this argument with my kids. Well, Johnny's mom let him have a pet. Well, Johnny's family are a bunch of rabies-infested morons. I hate Johnny's family.
1: I hate Johnny's family. They have a raccoon, though, Dad.
4: Oh,
5: my Dad.
4: Yeah. Let me see. I am locked. Oh, I don't know if you saw that. Did you see this?
5: I don't know. Did we?
6: Have you heard this? Did you see this?
4: It was announced that ex-president Bill Clinton is about to have a naval aircraft carrier named after him.
7: I did not have sex with that woman.
4: What you failed to mention, the USS William J. Clinton will not do right turns or left turns. It will only do in turns.
1: Oh!
4: You know what? We're going to call it a day.
1: Oh,
4: thank you. That was the news that we...
1: Hey, that's exactly right.
2: Here's Jeff Oskey with Fail to Mention.

0: Jeff Hosky, failed to mention.
1: Okay, we earlier talked about some of the things that have been inherited. 1-800-GOT-JUNK asked Talker Research to do a survey.
0: Is that right?
1: On the most interesting possessions passed down from loved ones. Nearly half of Americans surveyed said they would rather inherit a select few items rather than everything they own.
0: Well, sure.
1: We've all been there. We don't want that. Nearly half of Americans also said they'd rather inherit nothing at all than have to deal with a relative's belongings.
2: Okay.
1: Some of the most interesting things inherited was a bale of cotton signed by John Wayne.
2: Very strange.
0: Where did Wayne pick up a bale of cotton?
2: I bet somebody they were filming on their site, their ranch, whatever. And hey, Mr. Wayne, would you sign this bale of cotton?
0: Here's a bale of cotton.
2: Yeah.
3: How big is a bale of cotton?
1: I have
2: no idea.
1: It's
2: 4 feet by 2.5 feet.
3: Oh, okay.
1: Unless, I bet you're right. Smaller.
0: Well, unless you're talking to Rick of Cotton. Now, Rick.
2: Well, now we're getting into Bunker Lair Sister Nun.
0: Yeah. Right, exactly. I'm just muddying the water. You know, some sisters are sisters and some nuns are nuns. You know, sister nuns are... Sorry.
1: So now, we have to take into consideration there are only 3,000 people asked about this, okay?
2: All right.
1: So some of these may not seem as interesting as others. A pure gold butter knife.
2: That is odd.
4: Okay.
2: Pure gold.
0: You know how much a pure gold butter knife is right now? Like $50,000.
1: Why would anybody make a pure gold butter knife, though?
4: I don't know.
0: You see this butter knife? It's gold, solid gold. That's right.
1: A jacket from a well-known 1970s country music outlaw. Don't know who the outlaw was. We think it's Waylon Jennings.
2: Why wouldn't they say?
1: Right. Thank you, Josh.
0: It's got to be Waylon. He's the only one.
1: It's got to be. He's the only outlaw.
0: Yeah. Willie's still out there.
2: It could be Christopherson.
0: Oh, it could be Chris. Yeah.
1: How many outlaws were there?
0: That's the only three I can think of.
1: Is Willie Nelson considered
0: Waylon
1: an outlaw?
0: And Willie,
3: what about Cash?
2: Willie, Waylon, Cash.
1: Johnny Cash.
2: All four of them were in the...
0: Is that right?
1: Roman artifacts from 300 AD.
2: Oh, come on.
3: Whoa.
1: That doesn't seem like it's legal, does it?
4: No.
2: You see this can opener? Roman.
0: This is what the fall of the Roman Empire came down to, this can opener.
1: Someone inherited a giant garage-sized painting of a dog.
0: Garage-sized painting.
1: Think about that. That's a mural.
0: Yeah.
1: Mm-hmm.
0: Oh, now you're getting into mural.
1: A pair of lamps in the shape of legs.
2: Well, okay.
1: Somebody was a fan of A Christmas Story.
0: Yeah, leg lamp. Yeah.
1: A talking fish. We all know what that is. Billy Bass.
0: Billy Bass.
2: Do we think it's Billy Bass or do we think this guy
0: has a talking fish? If this is an actual talking fish.
1: Now you got some.
0: That's right. Hey, why'd you? Can I ask you a question real quick? Do you hook everybody you meet or what the hell, man? Yeah.
1: A clear glass donkey that doubles as a beer mug. Who wouldn't want that?
2: Lovely.
0: Clear glass donkey. Now, is the handle the tail,
1: gotta
0: I guess,
1: tail.
0: Or something?
1: Yeah.
0: Right?
1: Has to be, right?
0: And you drink?
1: Or unless you pour it out of his...
2: Where's my beer burrow? Where's my ass glass?
0: You drink it out of their face, I guess, or something?
1: Out of their snout?
0: Yeah.
1: Marionettes from the 1800s made of...
2: You know they're horrifying looking.
1: Yes. Oh, made of clamshell paper, too. Oh,
2: what is clamshell paper?
4: I don't know.
0: Well, it's your paper made out of clamshells.
2: Could it be that simple?
0: I don't know. Right? Maybe it's a clamshell color. Maybe.
1: Jason, look up marionettes from the 1800s made out of clamshells.
2: They're all nightmares.
4: I think it's just a version.
1: Do they have those big rosy cheeks?
4: I think it's a version of paper mache.
1: Yeah, I'm sure it is.
0: Crazy eyeballs and...
1: antique dentist chair was inherited by someone.
3: That'd be cool.
4: That's really crazy.
1: Those and barber chairs. Yes. You don't want to ever have to move one.
3: Oh, man. My uncle has a barber chair, and it has been in the same spot since I was two.
1: Yeah.
2: Like, so has my gynecologist. I mean, my recliner.
0: Yeah. That's right. I recline in it.
1: A statue, of Abraham Lincoln. That doesn't seem that weird.
0: Well, how big is it?
2: It's damaged, though. It has a hole in the top.
4: You know what? We have bookends that are Abraham Lincoln that were my grandma and grandpa's.
2: Tell me he's on all fours and one bookend is his front half. The other bookend is his ass end.
0: Or one book is his head and the other one's the tall hat.
2: right.
4: That would be funny.
1: My husband's a big Abraham Lincoln fan.
0: No kidding.
1: We have an old 1800.
2: That surprises me with how racist he is.
1: Oh my goodness.
0: Hello.

0: he inherited a beautiful print, I guess, or picture of Abraham Lincoln, and it fell the other day, and we had to reframe it. And when we opened it up, it had a newspaper from like the 1800s in the back of it.
1: Oh, that's cool.
2: No way.
0: Yeah. But I don't want to brag, but for his birthday, I got him the Abraham Lincoln salt and pepper shaker from Cracker Barrel.
3: Nice.
0: Oh, wow. It is stellar.
4: Boy, oh boy, you can take the girl out of the trailer park,
0: that's right.
4: But you can't take
2: her. Now, is that a head and a hat?
0: It's a head and a hat.
3: That's cute.
0: Yes.
2: Is it really?
0: Yes. I am not.
1: Does the pepper come out of the hat?
0: I don't know which is which, to be honest. And pepper would have to come out of the hat.
1: I would think so.
2: Oh, well, no. What, where's the salt come from?
0: Out
2: the head?
0: Of his head.
1: His eyeballs.
0: Out of the top of his head.
2: I've got
4: it. It's like dandruff falling out of his hair.
0: He loved it.
2: I got to find looking those at so I can
1: Jeff,
2: take
1: Jeff, do you get beard dandruff?
4: Yeah.
1: Yeah, man.
0: What?
1: I found a good product for it.
4: Okay.
2: No kidding? Beard dandruff? I don't think I've ever gotten
0: that.
2: Here
0: you go. Here you go, guys.
3: It's called that good.
2: It just flakes off like a glazed donut.
0: Now, who wouldn't want this?
3: That's hilarious.
2: That is amazing.
0: I mean, he loved it. That only cost me $10.
1: It's cute. It is cute.
4: I love it.
1: I don't own the Elvira.
0: Oh, my God. It's on sale for $3. I could have waited.
2: Oh, boy.
1: You should have waited.
3: I didn't know Cracker Barrel had an online store.
0: I didn't either until just now. Well, this may not be Cracker. Oh, it is Cracker Barrel. Yeah.
2: Okay. Huh.
0: Yeah.
3: You should be their spokesperson.
0: I go there a lot. You wouldn't believe some of the stuff you can find at Cracker Barrel.
2: Can you?
1: I love that store.
0: I love it.
2: Cheesy potatoes mailed to you. All right.
0: You can pick them up. Yeah. You can order.
1: You can get a big tin of Charles chips.
0: Yes.
1: The bucket tin
0: sure
1: thing.
0: That's like cool. we had delivered when we were kids. The rich kids did.
2: Charles chips.
3: Yeah. My mom bought all of our Christmas gifts there 2 years ago.
0: At Cracker Barrel?
3: Yeah.
0: Good for her.
3: Yeah.
1: Are you enjoying your harmonica?
3: I have a very floral.
0: Did you get some nice pajamas?
2: Are you enjoying your wheel?
1: Yes.
2: The wheel
1: and your wooden train whistle.
0: They have some very nice things.
1: And your Zag Nut bar.
3: No, I would have enjoyed all those things, but she went with clothes and
0: stuff.
1: Yeah, that's.
4: Oh, man.
0: Yeah.
2: Oh,
0: yeah,
2: the so unbelievably bright sweater.
3: Yes.
4: You know what's fun? Grab polyester a bunch cape. And take it up to the front and ask them where the changing room is. That's what I do.
2: Is that what you do?
1: That is funny.
4: It confuses them.
2: You're a malcontent, aren't you?
1: That's people are always sending me pictures of the Elvira salt and pepper shaker where it's her two boobs.
0: Oh, yeah.
2: Have you seen these, Josh?
1: I have.
2: I sure have.
0: You saw them in person, didn't you?
1: Oh, I saw her boobs in person.
0: Yeah.
1: Yeah.
3: All full frontal?
0: Well, he just met her
1: yeah.
3: in person. Oh, okay.
4: Did they touch you while you were getting the picture? Could you feel them?
1: No, Grace? But she put her hand on my knee.
0: Oh.
1: And I still haven't stopped ejaculating.
2: That's right.
1: It's just as it's
2: Cassie touched my knee.
1: It's the eternal flame of
2: of
1: effluent.
3: What is that about you guys getting your knee touched? Is that a thing? Because I've heard this. My dad worked at a big stadium here my whole life, and he often got to meet celebrities and singers and bands that would come, and he got to drive Dolly Parton from her tour bus to the stage one time, and he said it's the best celebrity interaction he'd ever had in his life.
2: Huh.
3: But what his big thing is, and she just kept patting my knee. She kept touching my knee.
1: Yeah.
3: And I'm like, Dad, calm down.
1: It's a flirty, whether they're meaning to flirt right. or not. Elvira was not flirting with me.
3: Right.
1: But it just feels flirty.
3: Yeah.
1: And so it's,
3: So that's a good way to tell a guy you're into him is to.
1: Any touch.
3: Any touch?
1: Yeah.
2: Oh, yeah.
3: You guys don't care where it is.
1: No. But if you keep touching, if you're talking to somebody, you keep touching his arm.
3: Yeah.
1: Hey, that she's interested.
2: Absolutely.
3: But I do that just. That's how I talk.
1: But we know that that's how you are. So we don't take it like that. But
3: I am a toucher. I did that to Tom recently. He hates it. I know. I came up behind him to tell him something private, like just like, hey, I took care of this or whatever. And I grabbed the back of his arm and I could feel him shudder.
1: I often say nice things to him or thank him. And I always touch when I do that, and he cannot take it.
3: No,
1: and I feel bad because I'm not trying to make him uncomfortable.
3: No, but when Drew Powell was in here and he was like, hug me, buddy. We all went, oh my gosh. No.
1: You don't know what you're asking. Yeah.
3: But he did. He hugged him. I was proud of Tom.
1: Yeah.
2: As close as Tom.

0: guess still hug anyway.
1: Right, yeah. Right. It's very
2: Tom, just like this. Yeah, just like arms down. You hug Tom. Tom doesn't hug you.
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7: ABC News, I'm Chuck Sievertson. President Trump is in Dublin, where he will hold talks with Ireland's president and prime minister and visit a major golf tournament, the Irish Open, held on a course he owns in the country's Atlantic coast. At a news conference in the past hour, Trump said he would like to see the Republic of Ireland and Northern Ireland reunify.
8: It's going to happen eventually.
9: Mr. President,
8: you know what? Well, look, it's going to happen eventually. It will happen now.
7: Trump has promised gasoline prices will come down after the midterm elections, blaming Iran, but hasn't explained how that would happen. Diesel fuel is at a record high national average of over $6 a gallon. Daniel Woods, a trucker from Arizona.
10: One fill up was over $1,000. And when these prices just skyrocket like this, it takes food out of the mouths of your children.
7: Acting U.S. Navy Secretary confirms that Iranian missiles hit U.S. aircraft in Jordan this week. North Korea launched several short-range missiles. This is ABC News.
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0: Hey, this is Larry the Cable Guy, and you're listening to the Bob and Tom Show. This is the best. Boy, it's going to be good.
1: You love his plain speaking, straight shooting, no-nonsense approach to solving callers' problems. You tune into his nationally syndicated talk show every day to hear the wise insight and savvy advice he gives to his callers.
2: You see, caller, what you got there is a can opener. You use it to open cans.
3: A can opener? Huh. I never made the connection. Thanks, Mr. Obvious. You're a lifesaver.
2: Yeah, that's what I'm here for, caller.
1: He's Mr. Obvious, America's favorite answer man. There's not a situation that he can't handle with his sage-like wisdom and his quick draw wit.
2: Well, waste not, want not, caller.
1: And now, Bob and Tom Productions is proud to present a side of Mr. Obvious you never heard before.
2: Ah, I hit my head. Damn, that's smart. Uh-oh. Oh, was my mic on?
1: Now you can hear for the first time the Mr. Obvious that the censors didn't want you to hear. Oh. It's Mr. Obvious, too hot for radio. Oh, Mr. Obvious, too hot for radio. We can't even play it for you in this commercial. It's just too hot.
3: So, Mr. Obvious, I can't figure out why it's not working.
2: Oh, well, I can tell you why it's not working.
3: Oh yeah? Why is that?
2: It's because you're a stupid idiot. That's why it's not working, you dumb...
4: Cut. John, you can't say that on the air.
2: Look, I'm sorry, but what the... This dip doesn't even know how to operate his toaster? Come on, Bill. Don't we have anyone screening these damn calls?
4: All right. Settle down, John.
2: Don't settle down, John, me. And where the... those pictures I was supposed to see. Get down on the phone. If I don't get those pictures in here by 2 o'clock, I'm gonna walk off this mother. You hear me, Bill? Hey, I'm not you. I've got money. You know what that means, Bill? That means I've got enough money that I can say you, Bill. Now give me some decent callers on the phone. These calls are ponderous, man. Ponderous.
4: All right, John. We'll take care of it.
2: And where's my orange smoothie? Damn it! I asked for a damn orange smoothie like 20 minutes ago.
1: Mr. Obvious. Raw. Uncut. Uncensored.
2: So, you see my point, caller?
3: But no, I don't.

0: Mr. Obvious. That's got to be the stupidest thing I've ever heard.
1: I'm sorry, wait a minute. What did you say, you piece of
2: You heard me.
1: Look, we've got caller ID. I'm going to have a couple of my gorillas down there getting medieval on your ass. How do you like that, Mr. Tuffy? Huh? I'll make you think stupidest thing you ever heard. I'll be watching from my yacht while the cops are fishing your bloated carcass out of the river next week, pal.
0: Hey, look, take it easy, Mr. Obvious. I was just kidding.
1: Oh, yeah, just kidding, huh? Sounds like you just made the connection, right? You just made the connection, didn't you, mother?
3: To order Mr. Obvious too hot for radio, call 1-800-EAT. That's 1-800-EAT.
0: And so, Mr. Obvious, that was the last time I ever saw her alive.
1: Oh, I'm sorry, caller. You've obviously mistaken me for someone who gives a
3: Don't be a moron. Order your tapes today. Holy.
4: Jess Hooker made us a delightful tomato pie.
5: Yeah.
4: Which is kind of exactly what it sounds like, but not a little different. Yeah. I just tried the tomato pie. And,
5: right.
4: It's a really good tomato pie if you've had it before.
5: Right.
6: But what's the tomato pie?
5: I saw a recipe for tomato pie just yesterday on Instagram.
7: Yeah, it's everywhere because tomatoes are in season, obviously. Right. And this is not a part of my Hooker the Cooker. This is a part of me cooking for my family at home. They didn't like it, so you guys got the leftovers.
6: I love that.
7: That's
6: love
7: a different
6: that
7: series that's coming out.
4: called Vultures.
7: Yeah. Called Please Eat This. Yeah. So tomato pie is, it's much like a fruit pie, only it's tomatoes and a cheese mayonnaise mixture stacked. Yeah. And then you bake it.
6: It's full of tomatoes.
4: It's pretty summery.
7: It's very summery.
4: And I had a whole piece. I would have preferred maybe two or three bites.
7: Exactly.
4: I don't know. It's one of those things where it got
7: it's
4: less
7: rich.
4: Good.
7: Is it? Yes, yeah. It's rich. I think it'd be cute if you had it in like a bite-sized form as an appetizer.
4: Right. You're exactly right.
7: I think that's the way it should be served.
4: Like those mini
7: served.
4: Quiches kind
7: yes,
4: of things.
7: Like a little stick. I think that's the perfect way to do it. It's too much.
6: What kind of cheese are we working with here?
7: I did a Dill Havarti.
6: Okay.
4: Which is great.
6: That sounds like the name of a lifeguard.
5: Dill Havarti?
6: Yeah. Watch out for sharks. Dill Havarti lost his leg last week.
4: He did.
6: Yeah.
4: Dill did?
5: Oh boy, poor Dill.
7: Yeah. Tom missed last week's Hooker the Cooker. We did chicken nuggets, two ingredient chicken nuggets in the air fryer.
6: Oh, nice.
7: Yeah, so I took chicken thighs and ground them up with an entire bag of spicy pork rinds.
6: Ooh, that sounds great. That does sound good.
7: Yeah, so
6: is this posted in Hooker the Cooker?
7: Yeah, it is.
6: Okay, tell people how to find that.
7: Go to YouTube and search Bob and Tom Hooker the Cooker, and you can find the last three episodes of the series. And this week, we'll have a new recipe coming out Thursday night.
6: As a cook, I don't know if you heard us talking about this. Today is
5: National Chocolate Chip Cookie Day.
6: And I had always, you always heard the story that they were invented by accident.
7: Sure.
6: The lady was putting the chocolate in, thought it would... That's not true.
7: Not true. I didn't know that.
6: Yeah, they say that's a myth.
5: But who are they? They weren't around. No one really knows.
6: You know who they is.
5: Yeah.
6: We all
5: somebody,
6: know who they is.
5: They just
6: I bet
5: wanted
6: it's
5: to...
6: in MSNBC. That's who I bet it is.
5: They just wanted to change.
6: I don't trust no Rachel Maddow. I'll tell you that right now. She ain't eating nothing she cooks. Only she's ever eaten beaver.
1: Oh, my goodness.
6: I didn't know.
1: Oh, my goodness.
4: Sir, we said you could sit in one more segment if you behaved yourself. And
8: we have a new character in the show.
4: We got to be honest, sir. You're not behaving yourself.
8: It's not Tom. It's a new character.
4: Right.
6: So, tag team with a crow.
7: So, how do you take your chocolate chip cookie? You want a small cookie? You want a big cookie?
6: I like the big ones with huge chunks of chocolate.
7: I'm with you.
6: Not the little...
5: Yes. I'm a
6: traditionalist. Not the little...
7: not the tiny ones. I don't like those either.
5: I like a straight Toll House off the bag of Toll House chips recipe.
7: You can't go wrong with that recipe.
4: Delicious.
7: Yeah.
6: I love that. But if it's a perfect Willy Day, I want a little peanut butter in there. And I want a little flaky salt on top of that cookie.
5: Okay. I like flaky sea salt.
8: I never heard of that.
5: The flaky sea salt? Oh, it's good.
6: Oh.
7: My chocolate chip cookies are very cakey. They're thick and cakey.
4: Interesting.
7: Walnuts, dark chocolate chips.
4: I want a Mrs. Fields mall cookie.
7: I don't know if I've ever had one.
4: Well, you're amazing. Not living a life.
7: Yeah. Is it warm? Is it always warm?
4: It's very warm.
9: It says historians note that the story is a myth.
5: Well, historians don't know they weren't there.
4: I see this just proves the lady's

0: even more of a genius.
1: Right.
2: Yeah.
1: Yeah.
0: She figured it out on her own that these semi-sweet chocolate chips would be good.
2: Yeah, yeah, not like that dummy that figured out Viagra by accident. This gal knew what she was doing.
3: Yeah.
1: If you've ever eaten baking chocolate, if you tried to eat it, it's horrible.
3: Yeah, yeah,
0: but yesterday, it's a fat kid's nightmare.
1: It is.
4: But yesterday was a chocolate chip cookie dough eating day.
0: I love that.
4: Yeah.
2: That's a great
4: day. Today, officially chocolate chip cookie day.
1: Which brings me to marijuana.
4: Okay.
1: New federal data shows marijuana use has now surpassed cigarette smoking in the United States.
2: We did it, boys.
1: According to the 2025 National Survey on Drug Use and Health, about 44 million Americans aged 12 and older reported using marijuana regularly over the past year.
3: Whoa.
1: That's compared to over 36 million who said they smoked cigarettes. Smoking remains the most common way people use marijuana, followed by edibles.
4: So it's getting a little confusing.
1: And cannabis concentrates.
4: There's two different things going on here. Smoking cigarettes versus marijuana use.
1: Right. So it could be a lot of different use. It's not just smoking marijuana.
4: Yeah. But then.
1: Yeah.
4: But I know on vacation, I don't know about you, Willie. We were out in Colorado. I think I saw maybe three people smoking.
2: Yeah, I saw a construction worker, I saw the waiter, and then the guy that I bummed one off of. I saw all those guys smoking a cigarette. Okay, yeah. Couldn't believe it.
1: While marijuana use continues to grow, alcohol remains by far the most commonly used substance.
4: Thought marijuana was supposed to make everything more chill and more... Have you driven anywhere lately? All the a-holes out there in cars, they're not smoking marijuana. It wouldn't be so mean.
1: Don't get me started.
4: Yeah, yeah, really?
1: Mm.
4: Do you encounter the same idiot I did in a parking lot yesterday?
1: Over 129 million Americans ages 12 and older reported currently drinking alcohol. So it's by far.
0: How many? I'm sorry.
1: 129 million.
0: Oh.
4: About a third?
0: Yeah. A third? Okay.
1: Mm-hmm.
3: Are you saying 12 and older?
1: Yeah. Okay. 12.
0: I think that's fair.
3: I mean, that's when I started drinking, if we're being honest.
0: It's...
2: Yeah.
0: Wait, you started drinking at 12?
3: That was the first time I had a drink, sure.
2: Yeah, me too.
1: Oh, wow.
3: Oh, yeah. We would have...
1: You hoodlums.
4: Wait a second. Hang on a second. Everybody quiet down.
3: Yeah.
4: Pat's about to beat us all. Go ahead.
5: Well, whiskey on the gums when you were teething as an Irish
1: baby.
5: Well,
1: that doesn't
3: count.
5: To Canada No House. It was a full shot.
1: You can't do it now.
0: How old is...
4: Didn't you have a Jameson instead of Lavoris?
5: Absolutely.
0: How old is a freshman?
2: 13, 14?
3: Yeah. Oh, no, 14, 15.
5: 14, yeah.
0: Okay.
5: Yeah,
0: so that was 14, only a couple of years after you guys.
3: Yeah. Yeah.
4: Now, what is it when you combine the two? You combine marijuana and tobacco.
2: Getting twisted? Oh, no, that's a spliff.
1: Blunt.
2: Oh,
1: spliff.
4: Wait a minute.
1: I'll do this again,
2: and every time I do this, people write it, and they go, whenever Willie's on, all they do is talk about weed. This is for you nerds. I know this. Okay. So a joint... is just ground marijuana rolled into a
4: check.
2: Cigarette right. paper.
4: Gotcha.
2: A blunt is a tobacco leaf. So it's a cigarillo that you break down like a cigar. Mm. You put pot in there. A spliff, you use a rolling paper. You combine marijuana and tobacco. Are we good?
0: Good. You like spliffs? Okay.
2: I used to love the spliffs.
0: Gotcha.
2: I can't do it anymore.
4: That leads to smoking cigarettes, though, doesn't it?
2: Yeah, well, I mean, I was already kind of smoking cigarettes, so it worked out pretty well. The spliff was good because I found smoking a joint and a cigarette before going to high school was kind of challenging. And with the spliff, you can get it all done. You mean you can knock that out before 5 a.m., make it to the radio station by 6, you're good to go with dad.
0: What's it called the first time you try a one-hitter with the cool kids and you put it in your mouth backwards and end up eating half of it?
2: Well, if you never smoke again, that's a one-hitter wonder. But if you keep going.
0: A one-hitter wonder.
4: Wow.
0: Pot has a sting to it when it gets, at least this did.
3: Yeah.
0: It had a kick.
2: Do you know what they call that? When you suck in, you eat it by accident? Scooby snacks.
0: Okay.
2: I got Scooby snacks.
3: Oh. Really?
2: Yeah.
4: God, they thought of everything, didn't they?
2: Yeah. A lot of fun words in the pot community, you guys. Come on over.
0: You ever heard Bloodhound Gang's Scooby snacks?
2: I have not.
0: You'll be a fan of that.
2: I'll have a fun afternoon, man. That's good. I like leaving here with homework. I love that.
0: Listening to the Bloodhound Gang, not homework, my friend.
2: Thank you.
0: A pleasure.
4: Really?
0: Yes.
1: Nearly another new poll out there shows nearly half of adults in the U.S. are still using their parents' home to store their belongings.
4: Hmm. That's going to be weird when I go back there, those people.
5: I left a jacket in your closet.
4: my mom hasn't lived here since 98.
1: I think your parents own.
4: You still have my Playboys.
0: Yeah. Where's my ping pong trophy?
2: By the way, where are your Playboys? The ones that you used to hide in Sam's bedroom in the

0: place he lives now. Where'd you put those? I was looking for those and I can't find them.
1: Looking for some vintage?
0: Yeah.
1: Yeah.
0: There's this old Playboy with this girl. She has a pierced belly button, but it's like a zipper. It's like a belly button.
2: Boy, this imprinted.
3: Damn. Yeah, sure did.
0: if I don't see it again, I don't know if I can ever think straight.
2: Yeah.
4: Yeah, it's interesting because they're probably in Sam's basement.
0: Okay, I'll go
4: I'm
0: check it out.
4: I'm kind of in the opposite situation.
3: Well, you buy houses for them to store their stuff in.
0: Yeah.

0: couch. He put a regular couch on my outdoor patio.
1: Now you're the rat.
0: He just put a regular couch out there. There's like mold growing on it. Oh, now I got to get rid of it.
2: Why would he do that?
0: I got my dad's old hats. I got Kelly's old sorority paddle. I got everything.
3: Wow. I'll give you $1,000 for that paddle.
4: Yeah, wait, I'll give you $1,100. Keep your hands off that paddle. I want that thing.
5: Commissioned by CubeSmart, the Talker Research Survey of 2,000 Americans found 45% use their parents' place as a personal storage unit. The average person who still keeps things with their folks has 9 boxes stored on average.
1: Wow.
5: The top reason? Well, because preservation and safekeeping, and in our case, you know, kids downsize into a small apartment.
4: Yeah, they're in apartments, they gotta move.
5: Right. Yeah, our son's moving some stuff in next week because...
4: I imagine the average person these days probably has, I don't know, 50 what do they call them, participation trophies?
5: Yeah.
1: Yeah.
4: And what do you do with the stuff?
1: Have you gone through it, Christy?
5: Gone through their stuff?
1: Yeah.
5: Well, a lot of it, no. A lot of it, and I thought when I, because my mother never did this, I thought I'd be a great mom. Well, that too. I would save I had a tote for every year.
6: Yes.
5: And so I have 18 totes.
1: Okay.
5: And they don't have any interest in them.
1: Mm-hmm. Oh, they don't.
5: But they're in their closets. And I said, one day we'll go through them and you can take a little out of each and then we'll get rid of everything else.
1: I did this recently. There was an old tote and there was a series of love letters that a German girl that I went to summer camp with wrote me 15 years ago.
5: Yeah.
1: And I never saw them. And I tried to find her on Facebook. I was emailing people that worked at camp with me that year. It's weird,
5: man. You didn't find her?
1: Mia, if you're out there, I still love you. I need you. I'll sprechen Sie Deutsch, please.
5: Aww.
3: Did she ever crap on your chest?
1: No, she never did.
6: Oh my God.
3: That's what German girls do.
1: You can't answer questions in this room? Yeah. Why are you guys being so rude?
6: I didn't know that was a German thing.
4: I didn't either.
3: Crack open a book.
5: I have Sophie's drum kit. She didn't move that.
3: Oh, that's kind of a burden, isn't it?
5: Yeah.
6: Yeah.
2: Did she play it ever?
5: She did. But it's not set up in her room.
1: You want me to ruin an afternoon? I'll come over. I'll play that thing all day long. I'll get loose in there.
2: Right. You want Jimmy's trumpet? That's going to go soon.
5: No. I do not need a trumpet.
4: Now, how about this one? Have you ever, you've moved into a house that someone has lived there before?
5: Yep. And they left stuff?
4: They always do.
5: Always.
4: Yeah. Now, often it's in an attic or somewhere.
5: Basement.
4: Mm-hmm. What's the weirdest thing you've ever found?
1: Oh.
5: Weirdest thing or greatest thing?
4: You found something good?
5: Yes. The house, in fact, we still have this. The lady that we bought our house for when the kids were really tiny, like Ava was a baby, she had this beautiful hutch with like a top that's like 2 pieces, and she just left it.
1: Nice.
5: And I mean, Ava just moved into a new apartment last week in Chicago, and they still have it. I mean, it's a gorgeous piece of furniture.
6: That's cool.
5: Yeah.
6: That's a good find.
5: Great find.
4: I moved into a house in Winter Park, Florida.
5: Yep. Nice area. Orlando.
4: It's where Rollins College is. Anyway, it was a carriage house.
5: Right.
4: This guy had this house. He was 90 years old and he had 3 little hot, tiny houses on his property.
5: Cool.
4: It's really cool. And I moved in there and decided I wanted to paint the place. And while painting, I opened up a drawer and there were 2 huge dildos.
1: No way.
4: But now the story gets complicated. So there were the dildos were
5: they the
4: they,
5: kind
4: they,
5: that-
4: they were let me finish. They were attached to jock straps.
5: Oh wow. Those kind, yeah.
4: And the guy that I had taken the house over from was a student at Rollins College.
5: Mm. Did you call him and tell him?
4: And he worked at the same restaurant.
1: Steely Dan fan.
4: The story has a totally legitimate ending.
5: Okay.
4: Josh, you'll be probably the only one that will get this. And I said, hey, I found your giant dildos with the jock straps. He goes, oh, God, yeah, I left them there. He was an acting student. He had been a drama student. He had been in a production of Lysistrata, which is the play in which the men the women will not sleep with the men until they stop the war is the essence of the tale.
5: Oh, okay. So the men are sleeping with the men?
4: No. So the idea was
2: that's the boys in the band to play. Yeah.
4: it was a Greek drama.
5: Uh-huh.
4: No, but his the theme.

0: of this one, the way they had put it on, mm-hmm. they had very boldly, all the men were walking around with erections for the whole play.
1: Oh, gotcha.
0: That's a little ergo. Yeah.
1: Okay.
0: Yeah. Go ahead.
2: A little on the nose.
0: Yeah.
1: Yeah.
0: But yeah, that's, so that was an odd find.
2: Yeah.
1: They didn't just forget those.
2: That is odd that you believed that.
3: Yes, I was going to say.
4: That is a hell of an amazing
3: excuse. Is there any chance, this guy was like, look, Tom is so pretentious, I have to say La Strada for him to believe this.
4: Right. He's a better liar than I am. That's amazing.
0: Lysistrata. We'll move forward here.
1: That is
2: awesome. Lysistrata, really.
3: Gosh.
2: If you hadn't odd, I wouldn't have done
3: that. The two of you are such a bummer to hang out with. Just don't like either of you.
5: We may be thousands of miles apart, but we can still connect. 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
7: My gosh. Indeed it is. Tom Griswold.
8: Where? Here we are. Good to see you.
7: You're wearing his underwear, silly.
8: Oh, how did you know? You didn't know. You just launched something for us.
7: I did.
8: Today is National Underwear Day.
9: Yeah, it is.
7: National Underwear Day.
8: Yeah, it's official.
7: What are the...
8: You just happened to blurt out, it just shows.
7: How odd.
8: Yeah. Right. I'm glad there's a day devoted to underwear. Anyone not wearing underwear today?
10: No, I'm going commando, actually.
8: Are you?
10: Yeah.
8: Oh, nice.
9: Really?
7: Laundry issue or just for fun?
10: For fun.
7: Oh, okay.
10: Summer. No socks. I just got out of surgery 2 months ago, so I'm just all rehabbing and
7: gotcha.
10: Loose.
9: Yeah.
8: You're trying to bring back that 20-year-old Pat Godwin, no underwear because you couldn't afford it, that guy?
10: Oh, not afford it. I just kind of liked it for a while. You did too, didn't you?
8: Oh,
10: you
8: liked
10: it for a while.
8: Famously.
9: Yeah.
8: I mean, it's a classic story. I don't think we can grab the photograph.
11: Of you not wearing underwear?
8: Well,
9: there was an incident.
8: There's a photograph. Bob and I are on stage. And there's a very visible mark where I had obviously urinated and there had been some drippage.
11: Nice.
8: So I learned my lesson. This is something important for you as a stand-up comedian. You don't want to go up there after you grabbed a quick pee. You get up there, all of a sudden you've got a pee stain.
10: Yeah, you wear underwear during shows. Yeah.
8: Yeah. I mean, the good news is the stain was relatively low in the thigh area.
9: Oh, of course.
8: So at least it was impressive.
9: Yeah.
11: Yeah. Mm-hmm.
8: Nevertheless, it was. This is a true story. I don't know if we can find that photograph, but yeah, I learned my lesson, and then I have shifted to, as you know, what do they call them? Boxer briefs.
9: Mm-hmm.
11: Yeah, I'm a boxer briefs man myself.
8: Yeah, I have to wear them because at the gym, if you wear things can dangle. If you wear boxer shorts under your gym shorts,
9: yeah,
8: things can hang. So yeah. I do Pilates, which. You're on this rack and you're twisting and turning, and I don't want to give a free show to the young lady who's trying to help me out there.
9: Yeah.
8: Yeah. So, and anyways, it is National Underwear Day.
11: Huh.
8: But Pat, I'm very proud of you for going commando.
10: Yeah, I kind of like it.
8: Yeah.
10: Yeah.
9: I do not.
11: Yeah, I feel unclean.
9: Yeah, me too.
10: Oh, no, I'm very clean.
9: Yeah. No. And never mind. I'm not.
11: And then you have to wash your jeans more often.
9: Right. And as a lady, you know, sometimes you get excited and things happen. And
11: tell me everything about it, Chrissy. What do you got going on over there? We got a lot of time, big show today, a lot to learn today.
8: Oh, yeah. We can do the whole first segment on your underwear.
9: Yeah, I can't find underwear I like. I don't know. I'm having trouble. I ordered 3 new pair last week. They came. Don't care for them.
8: Now, Willie probably doesn't know this about you. But there's something interesting about
9: it. Well, this has gone away now.
11: I know this. I think I know this.
8: Okay, what is it?
11: Underwear overhaul after a breakup.
9: Yep.
11: Yeah.
9: Completely.
11: It's despite what you think, I have listened to the show quite a bit. I know what's going on around here.
9: I do get rid of everything. But now I'm married and, he's not going anywhere.
8: In the course of time, if there was a new man in your life,
9: all new, yes.
8: Yeah, I have a variation on that.
9: Mm-hmm.

0: fellas, pay close attention. If you have a photograph of you back in a different era, mm-hmm. and you're wearing a specific tie,
1: mm-hmm.
0: when a new era arrives, get rid of the tie.
1: Are you serious? It's that bad?
0: No, I'm just saying. It's just you don't want to have that reminder of...
2: When I go through a breakup, I have to get all new furniture, all new house, all new...
0: Get to know a new guy at a pawn shop.
1: Yeah, sorry, Pat.
0: I'm just saying. Because I had to wear a coat and tie in school. Mm-hmm. So ever since I've been out, I've almost never had to wear a tie again, which is just fine with me.
1: Did you save one of your ties from when you were in school? Did everybody wear like a blue tie?
0: No, I do have... One of my dad's ties. I do have that.
1: Do you ever wear it?
0: On occasion.
1: Okay.
0: And it's, I don't know. I guess it's fine. It's sort of, I guess it's kind of a skinny. I don't care about the fashion. Remember, there are certain eras of ties.
1: Sure, of course.
0: If you see the movie All the President's Men, it looks like those guys are wearing ties that are about a foot wide.
1: Mm-hmm.
0: Big thick knot. That's interesting about your underwear change, Christy. But you got to find a new brand.
1: Can't find any I like. I don't know.
0: What are the parameters of...
2: Have you tried the hanky-pankies?
1: I don't like...
2: You don't like them?
1: I don't like thongs. I don't want something up my butt.
0: Hanky-panky is the name of a brand of underwear?
1: Yes.
2: Yeah, but it's not really a thong. It comes down a little bit more.
1: But they do have a thong.
2: Oh, do they?
1: Yeah.
0: How do you know this, Pat?
1: Because Pat...
2: I've done my research.
3: Yeah, Pat has delicate hips. He fits into ladies' underwear very well.
2: I have them on Thursdays. I wear those on Thursdays.
0: I was hoping you'd say by the taste...
2: That would have been good too.
0: Yeah, that would have been very good.
1: Nice, a cotton bikini. That's what I like.
4: Aren't you brand loyal?
1: Me?
4: Yeah.
1: I was, but they're not lasting long enough, so I've got to find a new one.
3: Josh, what are you rocking, man? With those gams, you could be an underwear model. You got killer legs.
1: Yeah,
4: boxers.
1: You do.
4: Just boxers.
0: Yeah, nice. Specific
4: brand. Hanes boxer guy.
0: What color?
4: All different colors.
0: Really?
4: What is today?
1: Plaids and
4: yeah,
1: sure.
4: Mine's, it's kind of a blue plaid today.
1: Oh, my husband's the same. Boxers with all kinds of plaids.
4: Yeah,
0: nothing but black.
1: Yeah, we know.
0: However, I did buy a pair of sort of cream colored ones when I wear those.
1: Linen trousers.
0: When I wear those beach pants.
1: Mm-hmm.
4: Yeah, I know. I wipe properly, and so I don't need all black.
0: No, that's a lie because you have a bidet.
4: Yeah.
0: So you don't have to wipe. You get the whole...
4: No, you do still have to wipe.
0: Oh, yeah,
4: I've told you this.
0: I don't remember. I'm so sorry.
4: You don't care.
0: If there's one thing I care about, Josh, it's your rectal zone.
3: You don't remember. You don't care. That was one of the first times that wasn't said in a kitchen between a couple.
4: Yes.
3: You don't care.
0: Willie, what are you rocking?
3: I do boxer briefs, and I do something kind of similar to you. I do like the... They're kind of like athletic. They're like athleisure wear. They're kind of...
0: What color?
3: Almost always all black, which I hate that I'm just turning into you every day.
0: And you're...
3: But if I don't have a show, I'll wear like a fun, like green or blue.
1: Oh, there you go.
3: Yeah.
0: Yeah. Now, the elephant in the room, of course, is Ace, because Ace is underwear, we all know.
4: Hanes black briefs.
1: There you go.
0: Yeah, famously with holes in them. Is that correct?
4: No, these are...
0: Oh, you got rid of the holes? Okay, I guess we humiliated you with it.
1: Well, once you, farted holes in your underwear, you have to get rid of them.
4: I would hope.
1: No?
2: What?
1: No. You still wear them?
4: Around the house.
2: Yeah. This is a raggedy boy.
1: Ace is a frugal man.
0: I like the honesty. Doorbell rings. Well, let's see which underwear do I have on.
2: Amazon guy comes.
0: But it really is National Underwear Day.
1: Yeah, it really is.
0: There's some organization that does, almost every day is National Something Day. They have designated this National...
1: Well, of course, it's by an underwear manufacturer called Fresh Pair. Maybe I should try them. I don't know.
0: Now, what's interesting is we do have a news story coming up about T-shirts.
1: Mm-hmm.
0: And there is an underwear component to it. I won't get to the story right now, but it does involve a new fabric that they say you can wear the shirt for 30 days without washing. Yesterday in the news, we had a story about a new tattoo process that doesn't involve the needle and what's the machine called that they use?
3: Tattoo gun?
0: Oh, the tattoo gun.
1: Yeah, it's just a patch that has like a bunch of micro needles, micro dots, and you just stick it on your arm. I have it.
0: Yeah, I got it. Here it is. Instead of a conventional tattoo machine, it uses micro dots.
1: Mm-hmm.
0: I don't see this taking off.
1: Oh, I do. I see this taking off.
3: Yeah.
1: Because it's pain-free. It's easy. I mean... Yeah.

0: But I mean, it's not going to be the artistry of a tattoo. I mean, a tattoo artist, they draw it.
1: Well, of course they do, Tom.
0: This is going to be like, you just go to a thing, I want that one up there.
1: But that's what people do.
0: Well, people need to get more imagination.
1: That's how they start the tattooing.
0: if you've got an off-the-rack tattoo.
2: You can criticize anything, man. Yeah,
0: well, that deserves criticism.
2: Tattoos, you're not a sailor, you're not a badass.
1: You don't even have a tattoo. You would never get a tattoo.
0: It depends. That might be a situation.
2: You should get a tattoo.
0: I had one once. You probably guys don't know this. I got it from a company called Cracker Jacks.
1: Oh, yes, yes.
3: Yeah, I remember.
0: Wore off pretty quick. I was very disappointed. the so-called painless tattoo. But I do think eventually there'll be a machine where they'll be able to draw it on a machine and it'll turn it into one of these transdermal things.
1: Sure.
0: And they'll just wipe it on. There's something about the artistry of a tattoo.
1: And I'm very into that. Chick's tattoo artist Donnie is one of the most interesting people I've ever spoken with. I find it great. I just have never had that.
3: Really?
1: I don't.
3: Bonding with your daughter's tattoo kind of a thing?
1: My daughter's has zero tattoos.
3: Oh, yeah?
1: Yeah. The other one has tattoos.
3: The one with the tattoos. The one that you like less.
1: No, that is. if the three of us were to decide, hey, we're going to get a star on her wrist or something, I would probably do it. But
2: I have that. I'm walking by tattoo shops. I want to get one every day right now.
1: Really?
2: I don't know what it is. Huh. Yeah, just have the desire.
1: Now, would you go to a random tattoo shop or would you go to your person?
2: My cousin does tattoos, but right now she lives in Texas. I can't see her. I'd love for her to do all mine, but no.
1: Oh, Joe?
2: Yeah. Little Joe.
1: Mm-hmm.
0: We'll see. Now, Pat, you have many tattoos.
3: I have two, yeah.
0: And you got the one that looks like the bat signal that used to say someone's name.
3: Yeah, it's a cover-up of Kim. Kim was on there, on my left shoulder, which maybe you can see. So here.
1: Maybe you should have turned it into Kim Chi, like your friend.
3: Better than what I did.
0: Or just number them, because didn't you date three or four?
1: That would be pretty funny.
3: Oh, many.
1: Did you just have numbers under
3: two wives that were Kim, girlfriend Kim. Yeah.
0: And none of them Asian, which is amazing.
3: No. Then a Celtic knot on the left. Does it matter?
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8: ABC News, I'm Chuck Sievertson. President Trump in Dublin at a news conference today said he'd like to see the Republic of Ireland and Northern Ireland reunified.
9: It's going to happen eventually.
10: Mr. President,
9: you know what? The way I look at it, it's going to happen eventually. That's what happened now.
8: Not offering a reason why, the president said he thinks the Iran war will end after the November midterm elections. And of Iran?
9: They were 2 weeks away from having a nuclear weapon.
8: No word what evidence there is of that. Trump also saying he thinks gasoline prices will come down after the midterms, but has not explained what would cause that. The acting U.S. Navy secretary confirms that Iranian missiles hit U.S. aircraft in Jordan this week, as well as Bahrain, where the U.S. Fifth Fleet is based. North Korea launched several short-range missiles toward the sea today, say South Korea and Japan. Happens a day after the U.S., South Korea, and Japan ended their joint military exercises, which North Korea considers a provocation. This is ABC News.
11: 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Whether you're stuck in morning traffic, tailgating on Friday night, or heading deep into the deer woods on Saturday, you'll be

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0: Pacino, Robin Williams, John Madden, and George W. Bush. And guess what? You're listening to the Bob and Tom Show.
1: Yes, you are. Thank you, Chick.
2: Yeah, hello. Thank you, everyone, for coming here to do my beer commercial. Thank you. Are we ready to start? Musicians?
3: Ready.
2: Singers?
3: Ready.
2: Mr. Announcer?
4: I'm standing by.
2: Yeah, let's take it from the top. All right, cue the announcer.
5: Hello, Americans. Here comes the newest beer imported from Germany.

0: Nein, nein, nein, it's not Klitz, es ist Kleid. Like my name, Hans Kleid. K-L-I-T-Z. Ja. Ja, let's try this again, okay. Bremse, Tom. Okay.
1: Ja, Mr. Nelson, man, you're ready, okay. Let's try this, bremse, Tom.

0: Yes. Nein. Dummkopf. Listen. It's Kleitz, not Klitz. Cut the music. Listen. Let me just do it myself. I'll sing it for you, okay? I'll show you how it's done. From the top.
1: One, two.
0: Cold beers, that's hot. See, girls say,
2: that is the spot.
0: Some like Bud, some like Schlitz, but for me, it's Klitz. No, it's Klitz. No, now you've got me doing it. Damn it.
3: Klitz, rude and coots. Germany. Look for Kleitz in the box, featuring the famous horses, the Kleitsteins. Good day.
0: Morons, Dummkopf, I'm surrounded by...
4: Hey, it's the Bob and Tom Show. We are live from the O'Reilly Auto Parts

0: studios. Big shout out to my brother, Joe, who works for O'Reilly Auto Parts.
1: Hi, Joe.
2: Hey. Hey, Joe. Where are you going with that carburetor in your hand?
0: Yeah. There's Christy Lee at the news desk. Pat Godwin is at the music center.
3: Hello.
0: There's Willie G at the sports desk.
4: Can I check? Does Joe have my favorite nickname, Joey Wednesdays?
0: He does.
4: It's such like a Goodfellas nickname. Yeah. I love that.
1: Oh, and it is a Wednesday, so.
0: Yeah, so shout out to Joey Wednesday. Yeah.
2: Joey, my man. Now, is he older than you or younger than
0: you? He's the youngest. Yeah, I'm second. He's fourth.
1: So he was the favorite?
0: No.
3: He's a bad boy, prodigal.
4: Is he trouble?
0: No, he's not. He's a favorite.
1: Okay.
2: Is he married?
0: He is, yeah. Yeah, to Sarah. They live in Springfield, Missouri.
2: Oh, nice.
0: Yeah.
2: Well, that I was going to sing a song about another town right now.
0: Oh, go for it.
1: You're
0: by the way,
1: sing?
0: That's Ace Cosby. I'm Josh Lestine.
2: Oh, you didn't do the introductions?
0: Well, I got halfway through before you interrupted me.
2: No, I think you were talking about your brother Joe. You're fixated on this.
3: Here we go.
0: Can I have that baseball bat?
2: Right now, we're going to go back to the sports page with Willie G. What's happening?
4: Riders in the women's Tour de France Femme are allegedly stuffing their bras. The ladies are now being checked for falsies or any chest padding that could give them an aerodynamic edge.
0: What? I had no idea that was a thing.
4: You know what? We all learned.
1: I would think it would be the opposite.
4: Yeah.
1: I would think you'd want to be as flat as possible for aerodynamics.
2: You'll keep reading.
4: The International Cycling Union prohibits riders from changing their body shape to improve aerodynamics with so-called chest fairings that could artificially improve airflow and reduce wind resistance.
0: Yeah. I mean, the flatter you are, the more broad surface you are, so there it's gonna be like a sail.
4: Yeah, it's like a windshield.
0: These are gonna funnel the wind.
2: Yeah. You ever see the trucks that have the rounded thing on the roof?
0: The big trucks
2: cut down on wind resistance. Yeah, Josh described it very well. If it's a flat surface, it's hitting the air.
4: Check this out. The director of AG Insurance Saddle Team said he first noticed suspicious padding at the Paris Olympics in 2024. He told a Belgian newspaper, there was a rider who suddenly had huge breasts. He continued, last year, many riders filled their bust area completely with ice or other items to create larger volume.
2: See, that
4: which gives a much better aerodynamic effect.
2: Yeah, I assume that would be also to cool you off.
1: Ice packs, you think? It couldn't be ice. They would melt.
0: Boobs have melted.
2: That's where they did that trick in the Wizard of Oz.
0: Right.
2: That's where they got the red colder than a witch's.
4: So here's what we're all thinking. If a lady, if a fake padding in there could help, couldn't real breasts or even fake breasts that are there put by a surgeon or by God, wouldn't those also kind of help?
0: Yes.
4: So being a chesty bike rider is a positive.
0: Who knew?
2: They've accused them of taking, what's it called, HGH? Because it gives them huge, gigantic hooters.
1: What if they permanently augmented them?
4: I don't know.
0: Right. Oh.
1: You know what I'm saying?
0: How could they ever? You can't.
1: You can't.
0: Right.
1: You can't tell a woman she can't.
0: Now, does this mean male riders are eventually going to start?
2: That would be so funny.
0: Getting augmented.
2: Well, there's Lance Armstrong. He's got great jugs, but only one ball.
4: Man.
2: Because you see the, in certain sports, they wear the helmets that have the...
1: It's like an aerodynamic cone in the back. It kind of comes down, like a foil.
2: Mm-hmm. And if you look at high-end automobiles and race cars, I mean, they go to those tunnels and they look so different. The new Indy cars they're developing essentially look like the Batmobile. Have you seen that thing?
1: Yeah, were testing last weekend.
2: That's super cool.
0: It's got to be negligible though, doesn't it? I mean, no. I guess not negligible enough.
2: Well, when you do how about a 500-mile race and the guy wins by a foot?
0: I know.
2: Yeah.
0: So that's the thing. It's
4: a split second.
0: Yeah.
4: We must make them bigger. Makes him bigger to win the race. I don't know why he's German, but in my head he was.
0: Well, you know, it works.
4: Yeah.
2: Well, because he was silly. Because he was the head of, it says, the AG Insurance Saudel team. I'd go German because only a German would complain about the breasts were too big. A French guy'd go, hey, more to it. I let him smoke while they're riding and give him huge jugs. Yeah, this is interesting. I just love the fact that the word falsies appears in a news story. It's exciting.
1: Falsies have come a long way since your day.
0: I was thinking this was going to be a story about butt falsies.

0: chassis.
1: Really?
2: Yeah,
0: not being on a bike seat.
2: Yeah, that more kind of padding.
0: Thing. Yeah.
2: Yes.
3: Chris, the augmentation, is it more popular now, less popular?
2: I think it depends on the group. A lot of people that I know are getting their breasts taken out.
3: Yeah, that's what I thought.
2: Yeah.
0: But you against the law.
4: What were you, you were telling me about, is it cutlets? What was the word?
2: Yeah, they're cutlets. They look like a chicken breast cutlet that you would get.
4: Boneless.
2: Yeah.
4: Boneless.
2: Boneless, of course.
0: I got the drumsticks. Are these too pointy?
4: those are called Madonna chickens.
2: They even have a nipple on them, so you can stuff them in your bra and always have perkiness. Yeah.
3: I've seen that out in the wild, yeah.
4: What was the story you had a while back? The opposite of that, where if you want your nipples to disappear, there's some kind of like a
2: it's like a little
4: band-aid thing
2: that you can put on.
4: What are those called?
2: Nipple covers.
4: That's what they're called, nipple covers.
2: Mm-hmm.
4: That sounds like something you could buy at O'Reilly Auto Parts.
0: Yeah, I need some new wipers and maybe some
4: I need some 30 weight. Do you have the nipple covers?
0: You got those? Okay, great.
4: Yeah, okay. Yeah.
3: Could you install them for me?
4: Do you have them for an 87 Chevrolet pickup? Anyways,
2: that's fascinating. So
0: interesting.
2: Yeah.
4: Well, in every sport, though, we were talking about the more athleticism of contemporary athletes, like Babe Ruth versus Shohei. But
2: I can tell you where big boobs don't help.
0: Where?
2: Gymnastics.
0: Right.
4: Well, that's the other thing.
2: Boy, I blossomed at like 12 or 13, and my career was over.
0: Mm. Pictures or it didn't happen.
1: we know where big boobs do help.
3: Palestine.
1: My DMs, man, really helps out in there. Yeah. Go in there, hey, check those ones out. Look at those things.
4: And I have said for years there should be a heavyweight division.
2: For?
4: In gymnastics.
2: What?
4: Yeah. I mean, all these little elfin creatures out there bouncing around.
2: Body styles have changed quite a bit.
4: I want to see a 6'6" guy on the pommel horse.
1: Does he have a bigger pommel horse or is it the same tiny one?
0: It's got to be the same one.
1: Yeah, okay. I like that.
4: Well, fair is fair.
2: His dismounts would be fun.
1: This weekend saw the World Annual Dog Surfing Championships.
0: Oh, right. Who's not happy about this? Oh.
1: Hundreds of spectators.
0: You know who's really happy about it? The sharks.
1: From small spaniels to large labs, the canines were judged on factors including how long they could stay on their board, the size of the wave, and their confidence.
0: Oh, I didn't know they judged their confidence.
1: When I read that, I go, that's really silly. And I go, how do you measure confidence in a dog? And I go, no, I've actually seen this before.
0: Yeah, yes.
1: I have absolutely seen a confident dog.
0: We could absolutely tell if that dog wanted to be on the surfboard.
4: Yeah. If are they terrified?
0: Right.
1: Oh, the day also included tandem contests, you guys. Multiple dogs as well as humans shared the surfboard. This is in its 10th year, the contest in Pacifica.
0: Why is this televised?
2: I have no idea why this is televised.
4: I saw they had a clip in the evening. Do we have a clip of this thing? Oh, there we go. There we go. And some of the dogs are wearing those famous goggles for dogs.
0: Oh, the doggles are amazing.
4: Now, they got a guy starting this dog. And look at the dog. That dog's having fun. He's starting to go forward. I guess he's going to hang.
1: That dog's not very confident, though. Not very confident.
2: He looks a little scared, doesn't he?
0: So when he goes forward.
4: In the water. But they're wearing little life jackets, and they've got handlers there, so they're okay.
0: Look at that guy. The confidence isn't there for him.
2: No,
1: it's not.
2: He's got his head down.
1: It's like when a kid goes on America's Got Talent and you're like, your parent made you do this.
0: Yeah.
1: You don't want to
4: see. Oh, look at this guy. Oh, they're so cute.
2: That guy.
0: That should be primetime television.
1: Here we go. This one, this rules for everybody.
4: I'd watch this over anyone they've had in the Super Bowl halftime.
3: I don't think they like it.
4: How many front toes do dogs have?
2: How many front toes? They have paws. They have.
4: I know, but how many, don't they have like an...
2: They have a dew claw.
0: You count that weird toe like, near their elbow.
4: So are they hanging, what is it, 17?
1: Yeah.
4: I can't do the math.
1: Well, they have a toe like a banjo string, don't they?
3: They do
1: One's
3: indeed,
1: just
3: yeah.
1: halfway up yep. for no reason.
4: And there were a lot of handlers because it was apparently extremely wavy. Ironically, rough.
0: Wow.
2: My God.
4: I'm not like anti-laugh conspiracies.
2: During a surf competition, you want it wavy.
0: And you're right. That was a conspiracy. We looked at each other and conspired.
4: I thought rough seas, you see.
3: We thought the funnier thing would be silence.
4: Many people do.
1: Ripping Rosie, a 5-year-old lab, took first place overall, followed by Isa, a French bulldog from Pleasanton, and Bradley Shortboard Cooper, who gave him the nickname, a 1-year-old mixed breed rescue pup from Long Beach. Prizes were also given in size categories to dogs and humans on the tandem.

0: teams and two canines competing in a fashion show. They had a fashion show for dogs, and we all missed it.
1: Okay, now this says, okay, most dogs have 5 toes on each front paw.
0: Thank goodness.
1: 4 on each back paw, totaling 18.
2: Okay.
3: All right,
2: okay.
1: So they'd be, if the front paws have, they would still be hanging 10 then.
3: Yeah. Oh. No, it's all toes, right?
0: Yeah.
3: Hang 10 means your toes hanging off the board?
1: Yeah.
3: Okay. That's so hanging
2: 18.
1: Okay. Okay. We'll have to work
3: If they
1: on
3: have
1: that.
3: 5 on each front paw and 4 on each back, it'd be hang 8.
0: Nice. We figured that one out.
1: Okay, if they were backwards. Okay, good. We'll move forward. We'll look at the time. what's coming up in sports?
3: I feel like I did the math exactly how we presented it.
1: You've admitted that your math skills.
3: I have. That's why I'm not as confident. My confidence would be judged as bad.
0: Oh, yeah. You're not the very confident dog. You're not as confident as Rosie the Ripper. I'll tell you that right now.
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7: ABC News, I'm Chuck Sievertson. President Trump in Dublin at a news conference today said he'd like to see the Republic of Ireland and Northern Ireland reunified.
8: It's going to happen eventually.
9: Mr. President,
8: you know what? It's going to happen eventually. It will happen now.
7: Not offering a reason why, the president said he thinks the Iran war will end after the November midterm elections. And of Iran?
8: They were 2 weeks away from having a nuclear weapon.
7: No word what evidence there is of that. Trump also saying he thinks gasoline prices will come down after the midterms, but has not explained what would cause that. The acting U.S. Navy secretary confirms that Iranian missiles hit U.S. aircraft in Jordan this week, as well as Bahrain, where the U.S. Fifth Fleet is based. North Korea launched several short-range missiles toward the sea today, say South Korea and Japan. Happens a day after the U.S., South Korea, and Japan ended their joint military exercises, which North Korea considers a provocation. This is ABC News.
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1: Hello, is this Mr. Obvious?
0: Yes, yeah. It is, caller. Go ahead with your question.
1: Hey, Mr. Obvious, long-time listener, first-time caller.
0: Mm-hmm.
1: I'm calling now because my girlfriend did something that kind of hurt my feelings, and
0: uh-oh.
1: I don't know what to do about it.
0: Well, how long have you known your girlfriend, caller?
1: I'd say about a month or so. Although I got to tell you, it feels like I've known her my whole life.
0: Well, I could hear it in your voice. You care about this girl. Mm. What exactly did she do to hurt your feelings?
1: It's a little awkward to talk about, Mr. O. It's something that happened in the bedroom.
0: Oh. Well, now I don't mean to pry, but if I'm going to help, I need to know a little bit more. How have things been with you two in the intimacy department up till now?
1: Well, it's been great, Mr. Obvious. She's probably the most exciting woman I've ever met.
0: Mm-hmm.
1: Really open and adventurous. And I ain't bragging, but she's told me over and over that I am the best lover she's ever had.
2: Wow.
1: Yeah. I mean, I feel like we got this real powerful sexual chemistry.
0: So what has she done to hurt your feelings?
1: Well, just out of the blue, last week, she suddenly raised her prices. And, I mean, I thought everything was great between us. I mean, we like the same things. We talk very easily.
0: Wait a minute, caller. Back up. She raised her prices for what?
1: For sex. For sex. I mean, she was charging me $75, right? Well, now she raised it up to
3: $100.
1: Oh! I mean, what do you think that means, Mr. Obvious?
0: Well, I think it means you're seeing a hooker. She's not your girlfriend at all. She's a call girl, an escort, a soiled dove, a hoe, a mattress pounder, a flatbacker, prostitute.
1: Mr. Obvious, I'm not following
4: you. Flatbacker.
1: What are you trying to say? I mean, don't beat around the bush. Just tell me.
0: I'm saying your so-called girlfriend is a woman who takes money in exchange for sex. That's what's known as a hooker, you rube.
1: Yeah, I understand she takes money for sex, but I'm not following you.
0: No,
1: you
0: of course not.
1: Are you saying that there's women out there?
0: Mm-hmm.
1: Who'll just have sex with you for free? Yeah. It's not too likely, Mr. Obvious. They just give it away for free. Probably rode over there on your unicorn and talk to Santa Claus. Oh, I'd like to find me one of them women that just has sex for no cash money, right?
0: No, all I'm saying is that you don't have a relationship. You have a business arrangement. And I'm not here to judge you, but that's what it is. It's sex for money.
1: Well, you're saying that Amber ain't my girlfriend. She's really a hooker.
0: Yeah, that's right.
1: Huh. I never made a connection. I guess the rate change isn't personal after all. Business is business.
0: No, I guess she's just doing business. Wait a minute. You say the woman's name is Amber?
1: Amber.
0: What does Amber look like?
1: Oh, she is beautiful, Mr. O. Long blonde hair, kind of slender, but with big breasts, you know? Lots of makeup, and she's got the cutest little tattoo of a butterfly down on her ankle, but then she's got one of
0: Yosemite Sam on her left shoulder.
1: that's right. You met Amber? No.
0: You've been seeing Amber for about a month now?
1: About a month or so. Every Thursday, 7 o'clock sharp.
0: 7 o'clock? Yeah. But I'm 7:30.
1: What's the matter, Mr. O? You sound like you don't feel so good.
0: Are you queasy?
1: Listen. If you ain't feeling good, I'm gonna let you get off the phone and take some medicine or something. But I really appreciate your help. At least I know now that Amber ain't trying to push me away with her higher prices. And thanks, Mr. Obvious. You're a lifesaver.
0: Tune in again next week.
1: Oh, hey, Mr. Obvious. I'm sorry. Yeah. Mm-hmm. I hate to try to get sloppy seconds in here.
0: We're out of time, caller.
1: Is tip inappropriate?
0: Maybe next week. I'm gonna go reschedule an appointment. Join us again next time for the Mr. Obvious Show.
5: Hello. Oh, look at the big screen there. It's the lovely Allie Breen. I can tell she's actually at home in New York City. Yeah.
6: Yep.
3: Hi, Allie.
5: We should explain to our guest, Derek Stroop, that typically Allie is in either London or Paris.
3: Or France.
5: France.
3: I meant Florida.
5: Yeah.
7: Same thing.
5: There we go.
3: France, Florida.
5: Derek has recently moved from New York.

0: York to Nashville, Tennessee.
1: Ooh, so, a lot of people are doing that move out west. How's it? How is it?
2: It's good. It's really good. I lived in Astoria, Queens, and I absolutely loved it. But Nashville's been great too.
0: Now,
1: where are you from originally? You have a southern accent.
2: Oh no, I was born and raised in Queens. Yeah. No, a big time halal bacon guy from way back. Love a good bodega. No, I'm originally from Huntsville, Alabama.
1: There we go. That makes sense.
2: Yeah.
0: I'm surprised you guys didn't run into each other. Well, the name of the show, I'll explain to Mr. Stroop.
3: It's a big city. I don't know if you've been to New York lately.
4: No, I'm kind of surprised, too. I figured you guys would have known each other.
0: You know, the world of comedy. The larger point is the show is called Sexy Time, and the way it works is they send Allie letters. They go to A-L-L-I. B-R-E-E-N on their favorite social media platform. And they have love trouble and we try to fix them. Allie, let's show Derek how this works.
1: Here we go. Dear Allie, I just started dating a really hot girl. And when we go out to the bars, she'll say, just let me order. I can get us free drinks. So she basically flirts with the bartender all night, which is nice to get free drinks. But I feel like I'm getting cucked a little bit. When I said I'm okay just buying the drinks myself, she said I was acting jealous and being crazy. Isn't it normal to not want your girlfriend flirting all night?
4: I think I don't, you're looking a gift horse in the mouth here.
0: I don't know. I think it's weird.
4: Oh, I've always been I'm fine with it.
3: I think she wants a lot of attention.
5: Yeah.
3: Yeah.
5: But if she's getting free drinks, you're benefiting too. So she's hustling for the both of you.
4: Yeah, she's with
1: That's her point. Yeah, yeah. She's like, I'm doing it for us.
0: No, yeah, there's bad things are going to happen here.
6: No, you're insecure.
4: Eventually. Yeah, exactly. Stop being so insecure, guy.
2: I agree with all of that, but I draw the line on, I don't like her response to him wanting to pay. Like, because I understand, right. Like, let's do this dance, but if I want to pay, as long as he's not being, I don't think that makes me insane, though.
4: Exactly.
2: So she was a little heavy-handed in being like, you're out of your mind. Yeah. I mean, I understand her pushing back, but yeah. He should take the free drinks in the long run.
5: Mm. Yeah.
0: I don't think so.
4: All right.
5: But she's not doing it to be cost effective. Christy's right. It's all about the attention.
3: She wants the attention.
1: The attention, yeah.
0: That'll never stop.
3: Right.
2: I mean, I wouldn't have her meet your parents, you know what I'm saying? But if it cuts the Chili's bill in half, let's hang out. At this rate, let's get two triple dippers. Yeah. Let's have an evening.
6: We're living large now.
0: Yeah, home run there, Derek. Okay, let's move on. Once again, the show is Sexy Time with Allie Reen. What have you got, Allie?
1: Dear Allie, when I get my girlfriend presents, it's usually jewelry or an expensive bag. When she gets me presents, it's like a baseball cap or a coffee mug. I feel guilty asking for something more expensive, but isn't that kind of rude?
3: Oh my gosh.
4: I hate you. You have no idea how gifts work.
3: What the hell?
5: What's something expensive you could get a guy? An experience maybe? Like, here's two tickets to a ball game?
4: Yeah.
1: Like a wallet, I guess. A wallet, maybe.
3: This
4: guy has no clue.
0: Yeah, no.
2: I mean, you have to be compatible with somebody that's as thoughtful as you are. There's people in this world that are bad gift givers, and they should be with other bad gift givers, and y'all should have the most uneventful birthdays and holidays you've ever had. But it's not hard. If you want to be thoughtful immediately for a guy, what's his favorite golf course? Sneak over there, buy a polo from the golf shop.
0: That's nice.
2: Surprise it for him, put it in he's going to blow his mind that you even knew where he snuck away and golfed. That it's not hard to be thoughtful if it's something on the front of your mind.
0: Yeah. Or the same logic, you buy dinner for him and his girlfriend.
2: Yeah.
4: Well, remember,
0: at their favorite sneak off restaurant.
4: We're talking to the guy here who wants to. I think he's in the wrong.
2: Yeah.
6: Is there a chance? Are you telling her anything about yourself? If she only thinks
4: I have a
6: like,
4: feeling she is being thoughtful. It's just a baseball cap that he.
6: And that's what I think. I think that maybe she thinks, he likes this ball team. He likes his coffee in the morning.
4: Yeah.
6: Because, like, I don't know a lot about, you know, my own father. What do I get him? A coffee mug. Because that's what you know about dads. Maybe you're being a little emotionally unavailable here, right?
3: Maybe you're a little
6: is this a guy
3: shallow
6: thing?
3: And you want better presents.
5: I don't know. I'm a
3: buy
5: bad
3: yourself
5: gift
3: your own gifts.
5: Yeah. I'm bad. I got Donnie an air fryer for Christmas and thought it was awesome one year. Like, really, you know, when they were coming out. And he was just like, thanks.
0: Doesn't he work at an appliance store?
5: They don't sell little air fryers. And then every oven's got it.
0: Isn't there? I mean, really.
5: That is kind of awful.
4: We also don't know if this guy makes $250,000 a year and she makes $35,000.
0: Yeah.
4: We have no idea.
0: Mm. I'd also people well, also, that they like that that the big gift these days is an experience.
3: Yes.
1: Yes.
0: Maybe
1: and I was going to say he's lucky to get

0: get a gift because a lot of girls will just like take their clothes off and be like, here you go.
1: That's a nice gift, though, by the way.
2: That is
1: actually a pretty sick gift.
2: Question
1: answered, next letter.
3: Yeah.
1: I think we can move on. Once again, our guest is Allie Breen, A-L-L-I-B-R-E-E-N. Allie is a very fine stand-up comedian, and she helps us out with Sexy Time. What have you got, Allie?
4: So materialistic.
0: Dear Allie, I'm going on a third date with a guy that I met on Hinge, and so far all he's talked about is cold plunges. That's actually going to be our third date, and he's cute, and I'm hoping maybe this will put a stop to it, or do you think it'll do the opposite, and this will become our entire personality as a couple?
5: Depends on how long he's been doing the cold plunges. New cold plungers are...
6: Oh boy.
5: Are very vocal about it.
6: Yeah, I'm guilty of that.
5: But people who, but you don't talk about it as much because you've been doing it for
6: a
5: year
6: plus.
5: Right,
6: a little bit. Yeah.
1: It's kind of like vegetarians. They're going to hit you pretty hard with it up front.
0: And also, I'm kind of intrigued. What is so
4: is that
0: great
4: a
0: about
4: date?
0: The cold
6: blood? Oh, it's the best.
4: Ellie, is that a date?
0: It's going to be their third date because that's all he talked about for the first two dates.
4: Ew.
0: So, yeah.
5: I'll tell you what.
1: I hope the guy was.
2: Hey.
5: Are we going the same?
2: Yeah, for sure.
1: I think I'm going to weigh in with the same
2: You're
1: thing.
2: Not going to see me come out of ice water until we're married.
4: I
2: promise you that.
4: Thank you.
2: No, we're headed towards the sauna. You're going to get the best version of me.
4: I was on the same page. I'm like, third date and you're going to do
5: that's
4: that?
5: That's a confident guy.
4: Right?
1: Wow.
4: Whoa.
1: And if you see anything, it means he's hung like a donkey.
2: And also, hey, I'm going to say this for the guys. Sometimes guys are just terrible at conversating. They're very nervous. It's the only thing that's going on in his life right now. I mean, I've got some buddies that they'll be head over heels with a young lady and they just cannot find out what to talk about. And I'm sure they resort to the same thing. So I would have her, you know, I think it's tough, but I think you should dig in, maybe try to get him to talk about something different. And then some people don't have any personalities, but I would give him a little bit more time. Third date cold plunge is insane though.
4: That's very nice.
1: And then when you get out of the cold plunge, pat your groin area and go, sometimes this is hot.
4: Oh,
5: do that. No, absolutely do that.
2: I don't think that's the worst advice I've heard in so long.
0: Yes.
2: I mean, that's just so bad. I don't even know how to wrap my head around
1: you're
2: that.
1: That's how the show works.
2: It's horrific.
6: You're being weirder than usual, too.
5: It's befuddingly bad.
2: It's so.
1: Yeah, I haven't had a lot of sleep. Have you seen my new puppy?
2: Oh, gosh.
1: Derek.
5: This is his cold
0: plunge. Yes, I saw the new puppy. It's so cute.
1: Isn't he great?
0: Yes, yeah, so
1: little,
0: great.
1: Little guy. Oh, yeah. He's so sweet.
0: Oh.
1: That may or may not have affected my ability to sleep. let's move forward here. Once again, in the studio with us, the great comedian Derek Stroop. And joining us on the big screen, the lovely and very fine comedian, that's Allie Breen. What do you got, Allie?
0: Dear Allie, my boyfriend always winks at people.
1: Oh.
0: Like, he'll make joke and do a little wink, or sometimes when he's saying goodbye, he winks, even sometimes when he's introducing himself. I know it's kind of just an automatic tick for him, but I said it looks like he's flirting with people and it's weird. Do you think I can make him stop?
1: I hope so.
4: Gross.
5: Oh my God.
0: That is gross.
5: If you're worried, this relationship's over.
1: Yeah.
5: If this is bothering you that much, something else is going to bother you.
1: No,
4: it might be an involuntary thing for him, though.
7: I'm so sorry if you're a loss.
1: Yeah.
7: Like, it's so weird.
4: He's winking.
1: So yeah.
4: Weird. That's because you can't do it.
1: I can do it if I focus.
2: I will accidentally, once every like 3 months, I will accidentally wink at somebody. And when I walk away, I'm like, I should just go into traffic. Like, it is the worst. Because I'll do it now. Introducing yourself and winking is completely nuts. Like, hey, I'm Derek Stroop. Nice to meet you.
1: Yeah.
2: That's crazy. That's crazy.
5: I don't know, man.
0: It's crazy.
5: I like it.
2: Oh,
5: I know. I don't know why I like it.
6: Josh gives a little wink when he's being a devil, and it's one of my favorite things.
2: So. See, that's fun.
6: It is such a good time.
2: A little rascal wink is nice.
4: I'm a winker.
5: Christy's a rascal winker. I am too.
4: Yeah.
6: It's

0: You do?
1: Strange.
0: Okay.
1: Mm-hmm. Yeah.
2: Isn't it kind of like there's a secret between me and you thing?
0: Which I think is so great.
3: Yeah, it's fun.
2: But not if you just met.
4: Connecting? The introducing like a, and winking is.
2: Yeah, if some guy comes up to you after a show and goes, "Hey, that was a great show, Allie." Wink. Isn't the implication that he wants to take you back for an encore into his hotel room?
5: Oh my!
1: Or that he's being sarcastic?
0: Right. Yeah. Really right. I'd be like, "Oh, he didn't like the show."
1: Yeah, exactly. I'd be like, "Wait, what?" It is. It's just a weird thing to react to. Like, it's confusing. I don't really. But I think I know what this person's talking about. When someone has done it enough, I do think they just wink after everything.
0: And his father may have been a winker. We have no idea. His
6: That's true. But there's also a pretty charming wink. You got like you and Pawpaw are out on the sofa and your mom's like, "Y'all got to get to bed soon." Your Pawpaw's like, "We're going to bed as soon as you go upstairs." He's like, bang.
0: Yeah.
6: Right there. You and Pawpaw are about to hang out, knock down some sodas and watch a movie.
0: Right.
6: That's a charming. That's smooth charming. Wink. Yeah.
0: So he might be over you. This happened to me with something else, though, where I was doing it so often. And then I lived in Korea for 2 years. When I got back to the States, every Asian person I talked to, as I was saying goodbye, I bowed. And because it was muscle memory. That's what you did. I mean, it's what you did in Korea.
3: You're just getting movie tickets.
0: If you didn't do it, you were rude. And so you just grew to, and I mean.
1: Oh, I wish that was still happening. So bad.
0: I got some looks like you a-hole.
6: Can you imagine in Indianapolis, you're like, "I think the guy just bowed at Panda Express." And he's like, "There's no way." It's like, "No, I think he did."
0: You bowed when you took any commerce, anytime you handed money, you received money back, you bowed. It was there was a whole thing.
2: You had to put your hands at your sides. How does it work?
0: No, it was a casual bow, but you bowed. So if I were talking to a doctor, his station in life would be considered higher than me. So I had to bow deeper than they did.
5: Oh,
0: there was a whole system.
2: Wow.
0: And so for months, it took me a long time to break that. And
2: did you ever, but you don't wink. You don't wink when you bow.
0: No, that would be disrespectful.
3: That's
1: how deep of a bow did you get to at the Panda Express?
0: It depends on how good the orange chicken was that day.
6: And let me tell you, Josh is a pretty tall guy. I mean, if I was walking around Korea, I'd be tossing some winks out too.
3: Oh, yeah.
6: By far the biggest man walking downtown, I'd be passing a few out. Going, "Hey, what's going on, big dog?" You know?
2: Yeah. Well, we're talking with comedian Derek Stroop and Allie Breen, comedian, and it's the show Sexy Time. And Allie, let's get to our next letter.
1: Dear Allie, my boyfriend of 2 years had to move away from work and I couldn't go with him, so we decided to do the long distance thing. So we're still doing that, but he's hanging out more and more with other friends, including a lot of female friends. And when I said it bothered me, he said, "Well, it was my choice not to move there with him, so deal with it." I also have a job, so I couldn't just pick up and go. So what do I do here?
0: And again, I don't think you should be worried, but his response, too heavy-handed, as Derek mentioned.
6: Yeah, way too much. I mean, I don't know how to tell you this, but he's with somebody else.
5: Exactly.
6: Yeah.
5: Yes.
6: There's no doubt about it.
5: Yep.
6: Him not fighting back at all and saying, "You did this," he's already justified something he's done that's not right in his head by you doing that to him. I would never be in this position if she wouldn't have moved away. Yep. I would not be in the back of this bar talking to Ashley while listening to Stranglehold and smoking cigarettes I don't normally smoke. Why'd she move away?
3: Dude, you seem like my cooler, older Southern camp counselor that I never got to meet, like a weird brother cousin type to teach me lessons. I need that life lesson.
6: Exactly.
3: Because I didn't agree with you. And then you nailed it.
5: Yeah.
6: No, that's exactly right.
5: Yeah, you need to move on, hon.
6: Yeah.
5: That's over.
0: I don't agree, but.
3: Oh, really? Maybe his accent got me because I was hook, line, and sinker.
0: Oh, I'm not saying.
3: I'm
0: not saying he didn't.
3: You should be a liar.
0: He didn't offer a compelling argument.
3: That was crazy.
6: He should be a liar. But,
2: I agree with you.
6: Now, my client here.
5: So you think he's in the up and up that he's just.
0: I think there's a chance.
3: There is a chance that he just like joined a softball league and it's co-ed and they get drinks after and they hang out.
0: Exactly. I have a lot of female friends. I'm not banging them.
6: Every person I've ever been friends with that gave people the benefit of the doubt has been cheated on. that's what I'm just saying. Everybody's like, "No, they just like being on hikes." And it's like, no.
2: Yeah, I'm with you.
6: No, Trail Mix is their stage name.
7: Well, then she should just surprise him one day. Show up on a Friday night or a
3: don't
7: Saturday night.
3: Do not like, do that. Don't do that.
1: Well, oh, yeah.
3: Don't get
6: this. Allie liked that. Allie liked that.
5: Well,

0: is all he's.
1: No, don't get hurt.
2: How does he react when you show up unannounced?
3: Oh, geez.
2: Is he happy? Yeah. Or is he like, why are you here?
1: Oh, my gosh.
2: I need to know.
1: Don't get hurt more than you have to get hurt.
0: Yeah.
1: You can get out of this if you have
2: to. You can get your answer.
4: But then you'll at least know.
2: Yes.
4: Because that's the thing. It's the not knowing where someone gaslights you that's too annoying about it, you know?
3: I'm the friend, though. I have a ton of female friends, and when I'm in relationships, I'm not banging those female friends. That's, I'm not banging them, but I'm not really.
5: Now, how many of them did you tell you were gay?
3: I don't know. That joke doesn't mean anything.
1: I don't even get what he's going for with that one. I was going to say.
3: Yeah.
6: That joke doesn't mean anything is the best response.
5: I didn't get it either. Okay, Allie.
4: I understand Tom's language. He was saying you said you were gay so you could actually get with these girls. Like,
3: oh,
4: I think
3: no, that's you're asking too much of us.
5: It's over, buddy. It's over, lady. Okay, we have time for one more letter, Allie. What have you got?
4: Dear Allie, my boyfriend likes to drink a lot on the weekends, and so do I, so we both have a great time. The problem is he then wants to have sex, but really can't, but he'll try for what feels like hours and hours and hours. And it's a pretty new relationship, so I've just been trying to go with it. But can I make a rule to only have sober sex this early, or is that killing the fun vibe?
5: Okay, I got the answer.
2: Oh, boy.
5: Popsicle good. Sticks and adhesive tape.
2: If you like splinters, that's the way to go. Yeah,
5: you're in.
0: No, he'd be, but that's a different story.
3: What's the problem here?
2: Whiskey D.
5: Whiskey D.
3: So he keeps trying. An easy one is do it before you go out. That's always fun. Get it out of the way.
5: Yeah, so you have to explain to him why you're putting in the blackout curtains.
6: But you got to also understand this is a pretty new relationship, so there is no, you know, partaking before you go out is a pro move in an established relationship. where you go, no, we always say after Texas Roadhouse, we got to do this before we get to the rolls. You know what I mean? But when you're early in the relationship, you're going to have to get sauced up to feel comfortable and talk. She's just going to have a candid conversation. Because I guarantee you it's not even the part that the functioning isn't happening. It's his relentlessness. I mean, I can't imagine. Yes. I'm just picked just an hour and a half of her just fighting for her life and him being like, no, I got it. No, I'm ready now. And it's like, no, you're not.
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1: Now, we have, look what I found.
0: What?
1: This should be painful. Remember this?
0: Fun. It's a fun beginning.
2: Kind of feels like a commercial for a fiber supplement.
3: Yeah.
2: Can you not get moving?
3: You're not wrong, really. It's...
0: Boy, this is the disco death rattle, isn't it?
1: Yeah.
0: I don't remember the year.
1: 79.
3: David Naughton. Dr. Pepper guy.
1: Yeah, and did this come after the Dr. Pepper commercials?
4: I'm going to say yes.
1: First? Okay. All right. I don't know what Mr. Naughton is doing. Probably Naughton.
3: I think he was in American Horror Story.
0: Did he show up?
3: Yeah.
0: I met him a couple years ago.
3: Really?
0: Yeah.
3: Yeah.
4: He has his own line of organic honey.
3: Does he?
4: Yeah.
1: Do you see?
0: Oh, yeah. What's that called?
4: The Naughton honey.
3: You guys, you can never tell when you're joshing.
1: You got me there. I'm sorry. Christy Lee, what do you got over there?
3: Today is National Underwear Day, founded in 2003 by the underwear brand Fresh Pair. The unofficial holiday celebrates the clothing item most of us hope stays unofficially hidden. Underwear has been around for centuries, as you can imagine, although today's versions are a little more comfortable than the originals. The day also reminds you that replacing old underwear every so often is probably a good idea, especially if it's old enough to be qualified as vintage.
1: Yeah.
3: Yeah.
1: I wonder if... I'd be kind of curious to see the numbers, sales numbers on the colors of underwear for men.
0: All right.
1: No, seriously.
0: No, I'm sorry.
1: You think it's primarily white?
0: Yes.
3: Yes,
0: white and black, I think, yeah. Number one. My reaction was because I went to the Fresh Pair website.
3: And?
0: It's ridiculous.
2: Are they being silly?
0: No, I wish they were. But, I mean, it's these... Oh. I mean, it's like skimpier than vanilla. Look at that. That is a...
3: That's a hammock.
1: They're like, that really is an underwear.
0: What happened to men? I mean, this brings up a bigger issue of where have all the cowboys gone?
1: in Brokeback Mountain is the answer, looking at underwear.
2: No one has traditionally masculine jobs like being an oil rigger or doing morning radio. I mean, what happened to the fellas, right? Where are the guys out
1: there?
2: Yeah,
1: the hard-ass guys.
0: Look at us. Look at those.
3: Hey.
0: I mean, what man is going to wear those?
1: Well, like I said, those are Brokeback
3: underwear. That's kind of hot.
1: I mean, if that's your thing, go ahead.
0: No.
1: One's asking you to wear them.
2: Not even for a special occasion.
0: I don't want them out there. I don't want them existing.
2: You wouldn't wear those on Easter for that's a nice ridiculous. Easter dinner?
3: Oh, there's some nice lace underneath? On there. I couldn't see that far away.
1: Again.
3: Nice.
1: That's apparently it. So that's the company that
3: branded it National Underwear Day. Mm-hmm.
1: I see. Well, that certainly is an alternative style underwear.
3: And I would bet you money that the Tidy Whitey is the number one selling underpants.
1: You think so? Okay.
3: Yeah.
2: Really? I feel like it's got to be boxer briefs.
3: I'm not a fan, but...
0: Yeah. You're not a fan of the Whitey Tidies?
3: No.
0: They got a bad rap, didn't they? Somewhere along the lines, their PR person quit.
3: Yeah.
2: You know what? I think Tidy Whiteys, this might be like Josh's theory about Velcro shoes, only for the very young and the very old now.
3: I feel like
2: for Tidy Whiteys, they've either got Spider-Man on them or, you know, you're old. I think you're an old guy.
3: Yeah.
5: Didn't Tom Cruise wear those?
3: Yes, in Risky Business.
0: Oh, you know what? Yeah.
3: But he had a nice shirt on and he was,
0: he was a young Tom Cruise,
3: young Tom Cruise.

0: Cruise, but no, not I'm not a fan of those. Well, get rid of them, guys.
1: I'd be just curious. I mean, what are the are boxers the biggest sellers or briefs or box? Well, I'm just kind of curious.
2: Right. I wonder who. I'm not good with the whitey tidies because they're not so tidy. They're whitey loosey in the back.
0: Oh, really?
2: Because I have no ass. So there's just some hanging fabric.
1: Well, you could get them. I know you could have my guy tailor them for you.
2: Wouldn't that be amazing?
3: That's hilarious.
0: Oh, my gosh. The guy,
1: I brought in a lot of weird stuff for this guy. He's really very friendly. That would be, it'd almost be worth doing it. Walking in there and filming it. I'll say to him, hey, would you mind, a friend of mine wants to get something taken
4: please
1: in.
4: Please put a Carhartt patch on it. Please.
1: And you walk in and you see, you ask him to hem your underpants or whatever. What's that called when you crimp in the sides? I don't know.
0: When you take it in?
1: Yeah.
3: Take it in, yeah.
0: God, I was wrong. Boxer briefs lead modern retail sales.
2: Oh, so people.
0: The traditional briefs, historically the longtime leader and still a massive staple, though, are in second place.
2: So boxers,
0: boxer
2: are third?
0: Briefs, yeah. Briefs, boxer shorts, and then trunks. What are the difference?
3: I don't know.
2: I don't know the difference between trunks and boxers.
4: They're swimming. Elephants have trunks.
0: Trunks, they do. A shorter leg, square cut version of a boxer brief.
2: Ah.
0: For slimmer body types, apparently.
2: Oh, yeah. Oh, no wonder I don't know. I'm not aware of
1: those. I see. Well,
0: a clothing company is releasing a shirt that claims it can remain odor-free for 30 days of wear. Herkleon says its new Herk shirt V5.0 was engineered with 7 odor-fighting elements, including copper, silver, and volcanic ash, woven into the fabric to keep it free of smells for more than 30 days without washing.
2: You know what? This is a DOD play. This is military.
1: Really?
2: That's what I would do if I owned this company. Hey, military, you can, your guys, your men and women out there can wear a shirt for 30 days and not have any issues.
0: That would make sense. Yeah.
4: I was confused as to what you meant because I heard copper, silver, and I was like, is this Lord of the Rings? Are they throwing this into a smelter to create something?
0: The shirt currently being crowdfunded through Kickstarter and starts at $79 for a single tee. The brand also sells underwear called Cribby. And apparently Cribby combines cloud soft comfort with powerful anti-odor and antibacterial technology, so you can wear a Cribby for days without a second thought.
2: Ah.
1: Hmm. I don't know if they're, what would their market be? That's an expensive t-shirt.
0: Well, I mean, if you get the price point down, well, our governor will spend money on it.
1: Well, what they should do is issue these at Gen Con or any of those nerd conventions.
2: Yeah, Comic-Con.
1: Yeah.
2: Because you do have they have plenty of deodorant booths. And stuff like, they kind of know.
1: They've learned. Right, these are guys that have been living in their basement. We did have the story yesterday, or maybe the day before, at the Gen Con recently held, the gaming convention, board gaming convention. Mm-hmm. They had a storm and a bunch of water poured into the place. And as Josh pointed out, that was the first time some of those guys had showered in 30 days. I don't know.
2: Yeah, this doesn't seem like, why would anyone, I wouldn't like the feel of wearing the same shirt for 30 days, I don't think.
1: Maybe, no. If you're camping or something, maybe.
4: Yeah,
1: maybe.
4: That makes sense.
2: Yeah, I think this is, they should go right to the Department of Defense. Yeah.
3: Absolutely.
1: Yeah, or the game community, you know, this will definitely repel the smells of ranch dressing and Mountain Dew. You can wear this for 30 days.
4: You think anyone that's passionate about something is such a loser? You think anyone with any interest you don't have is the biggest loser, the biggest dweeb?
1: Not anyone. There.
4: You think if people don't like Bob Lefsetz and plate spinners, they're a moron.
3: You know, you were a Miss Pac-Man leader at one point.
1: That was a very brief period of time.
3: You were obsessed, I heard.
4: Uh-huh. If you would not have been born in 1953, you would have been the biggest dweeb. Are you kidding? You would have loved Call of Duty. You would have, oh my.
3: Because there's duty in the title.
4: Oh, yeah.
0: Right there.
4: Even thought of it. You're going to be mean to strangers on the internet and talk. You're going to hear your great voice. We love Xbox Live. Sorry.
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2: ABC News, I'm Chuck Sievertson. Predictions from President Trump today on a trip to Ireland at a news conference in Dublin. He thinks the Iran war will end after the November midterm elections.
3: I think very soon. I think it'll be probably right after the midterms. They're trying to hold out as long as they can.
2: Trump says he thinks fuel prices will drop right after the midterms. And of Iran?
3: They were 2 weeks away from having a nuclear weapon.
2: No evidence or explanation why Trump believes these things. Also predicting Northern Ireland and the Republic of Ireland will reunify. The acting U.S. Navy Secretary confirms that Iranian missiles hit U.S. aircraft in Jordan this week, as well as Bahrain. More short-range missiles were fired into the sea today by North Korea, say South Korea and Japan. Those nations and the U.S. just ended joint military exercises. Allegations about the lone Lindsey Clancy holdout juror by his wife in 2021 of abuse, say court documents. This is ABC News.
4: Are you ready to rule the road? 100.5, The Eagle Rocks. 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Whether you're stuck in morning traffic, tailgating on Friday night, or heading deep into the Deer Woods on Saturday, you'll be rolling.

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0: a liver gets.
1: The pancreas.
2: The pancreas? This song is about the pancreas?
1: Pancreas.
0: My baby does a hanky-pankry. Okay. Let us all raise our glasses to the pancreas. Just secreting alkaline digestive juices into the intestine just to neutralize the stomach acid that could be remaining on the food. Hey, pancreas. Hey, pancreas. You are my favorite organ. Hey, pancreas. Hey, pancreas. I can't think of anything that rhymes with organ. Let's all raise our glasses to the pancreas. It has never been an organ of distinction, though it functions day by day in a most convenient way. It has never had the glory that the liver gets. Hey, pancreas. Hey, pancreas. Have a nice day.
3: I am Josh Arnold, and there's Tom, who, man, oh, man, a sneeze that sounded like it felt amazing.
4: I had to leave the room and go into the hallway. I think I lost an organ.
3: Boy, that had to have felt good.
4: Oh, yeah, I'm sorry. I'm just recovering. I didn't even have a cigarette.
5: Well, it is an orgasm, right? Mini orgasm every time you sneeze.
4: Well, that was a mini orgasm.
3: Yeah.
4: No. That would have drowned an elephant. That was. I've got to recover over here. What did that come from? Well, hello, everybody.
5: You're allergic to work.
4: let's move forward here. We have Jeff Oskey sitting in for Chick McGee at the Bob and Tom Sports Desk. What's going on over there?
3: Well, here's the record that Tom was super excited about. The BBC reports that Miss Betty Bromage, a 97-year-old woman, has broken the Guinness World Record for being the oldest wing walker.
4: Oh, jeez.
3: The video shows the 97-year-old strapped in the center of a propeller plane's top wing.
5: If she were strapped to a propeller.
3: I would watch that all day. Yeah. Talk about a spinner. The video shows her strapped to the plane's top wing as it takes flight and even performs aerial maneuvers in the sky.
4: 97?
3: Yeah. Miss Bromage raised funds for the stroke unit at a Children's General Hospital, where staff cared for her after she suffered a stroke in 2025.
4: Do we have some video of this thing?
3: Unbelievable.

0: Yes, we do.
1: Apparently her insurance ran out.
2: Okay.
3: That's not walking. She's strapped on.
2: Oh my gosh. I don't need to describe this. There is a there's a vertical pole on top of the wing. Okay.
1: Yes. Everything's broken.
2: So they strap her to the pole, and it's one of those classic biplanes with the open cockpit.
4: It's almost like a stretcher upright.
2: Yeah.
4: Like, right? Yeah. Am I wrong?
1: No, you're not wrong.
2: But still.
4: She's strapped into it.
2: Yeah, the problem with this, if I tried it, would be that the pilot wouldn't be able to see.
1: Yeah.
2: Because I would have evacuated my bowels in fear. This is terrifying.
4: He even went upside down, did a loop-de-loop.
0: Oh, my. It does take zero skill, but nothing but guts.
2: Yeah. I mean, they show the plane plummeting toward the earth before.
0: Good for her.
2: I couldn't even do that as a passenger.
1: Try that again this time, crash.
0: My God.
4: You mean if you were sitting behind the pilot?
2: I couldn't do it.
1: Yeah. I have to get this high up to remind God I'm still here. Well,
4: she is totally upside down.
0: Yeah. It's crazy.
4: That is
2: and she's
1: spry, too.
2: Yeah, well, she's 97, but pretty soon she'll probably have her own wings.
0: Yeah. Yeah, I mean, she's...
2: You know what I'm saying?
0: So she's living until then.
2: Knocking on heaven's door.
4: You know what?
2: No, that door's already opening.
4: Good for her.
0: Would you do that?
4: I would not do that, but I hope I'm able to do something like that at 97.
0: What, be strapped to a board?
1: Like, that's all you did?
2: No, I mean...
4: She got up there, she's walking, she's talking. I mean, she's doing really
2: Could you
4: well.
2: Do that?
0: No, I would. I honestly think I would pass out.
4: I would pass
0: out. Like, I would black out.
2: And the fact
0: out.
2: That she didn't, and the G-forces didn't, as Godwin suggested, crush her rib cage. You know, and yeah. Do you see, though, there's one thing where you can see, because they put her up there in that walker, and you can see the tennis balls blow off the bottom.
4: That was pretty amazing.
1: That was amazing.
0: That's ballsy for a 26-year-old stuntman.
1: I wouldn't do it at 20. Yeah. No way.
2: The word, when this came out, this was from the BBC, and they had the word wing walker as one word. Which I just
4: hyphenated.
2: Sort of, I don't know. They had it as just one long word. I separated it so you could get it. But doesn't wing walker sound like something from Game of Thrones?
1: Yeah,
2: the wing walker will be attacking you.
0: Yeah,
2: but good for her,
0: man. Now Tom Cruise in that last Mission Impossible, he's actually walking the wings.
4: Yikes!
0: Bouncing around in them and
1: what?
2: Yeah, do they have a safety wire?
0: I don't even think he was harnessed in. They talked about how to ensure his movies now has to be the bulk of the budget.
1: Yeah,
2: yeah. If something goes wrong, well, we got 3/4 of it on tape. Tom won't be available anymore because he dropped 3,000 feet.
0: Man,
2: what was this lady's name? I thought was kind of funny.
0: Betty.
2: Her last name.
0: Bromage,
4: like fromage.
2: Yeah, doesn't that sound like a men's group that goes and eats cheese together? Hey, I got my Saturday morning meeting with my bromage. Really, what do you guys do? Oh, we hang out and eat cheese.
0: I would do that. That sounds fun.
1: Yeah, I like that.
0: I like a charcuterie board.
2: Yeah, do you have like a little men's group occasionally you meet up?
0: I have a cool guy lunch I go to every once in a while.
2: That's us. But I mean, do you have like a little group of girls you meet?
4: Yeah,
2: for
4: I had dinner last night with a group of girls.
2: But well, I mean, do you have like a regular group that you kind
4: of
2: meet up?
4: Yes, the three of us meet every,
1: That sounds horrible.
0: Actually, I have a group of girls.
4: Yeah,
0: like, that's what I do. I have my three best friends since first grade. We meet every 2 months.
2: That's nice.
0: That is nice. But they're all girls. And three seems reasonable, Christy.
4: Yeah, we have three.
2: And do you guys drink... like cocktails?
4: I had a glass of Prosecco. Does that count? Yes.
1: Yeah, it does count. Yeah. Really?
2: Prosecco? Mm-hmm. What does that mean?
4: It's an Italian sparkling wine.
0: Is that the thing that's in the really small...
4: In a flute?
0: Yeah, yes. Like a small flute?
4: It's a cheap champagne.
2: How did you become more pretentious than me? You go to polo matches, you drink Prosecco. Prosecco sounds like a really cool car.
4: Come a long way from the trailer park.
2: I got rid of the McLaren. I got rid of the McLaren. I got a Prosecco. You got a Prosecco?
4: I don't drink much anymore, so if I do, I would have that. Or the girls had margaritas. It was a nice night.
2: Did you have any cheese?
4: We did not have cheese. No, I had a lovely ahi tuna.
5: Would you do a bromage where you have cheese?
0: And, oh, yeah.
5: With the velvet.

0: I'm down with cheese.
1: Oh, yeah.
2: Okay.
0: Yeah, I'd love that.
2: Fromage.
1: How do you want your cheddar? Mild, medium, sharp, extra
3: white.
1: Sharp.
0: You like white?
3: Sharp. I love white, white cheddar.
1: But you can still get different sharpnesses sometimes with white.
0: I like sharp, sharp.
1: Yeah, I'm a sharp. Very sharp.
3: I don't know.
4: We're doing cheese talk?
1: Oh, yeah.
2: Oh, man.
4: This is our fromage.
0: I love it.
3: Like baked brie? Oh, I can make a nice baked brie.
0: With the jam? Do you put the jam? Do you do the jam?
3: Oh. And then you put the crescent roller.
2: How do we go from something as cool as wing walking to as dorky as what kind of cheese you like?
0: Because her last name was fromage.
3: You brought it up.
4: How did we get that myself?
2: Once again, this is a video worth watching. This lady, once again, strapped.
0: Would you do that, Josh?
2: Strapped vertically to the wing. And that's why I thought Josh would be the only one that might consider it.
1: I would, under certain, I mean, boy, oh boy. I would have to be strapped. Like, because she has like one strap.
0: Yeah.
1: I want to be mummied to it.
0: I want a ratchet strap. Put a couple more clicks on that.
1: Like, I want them wheeling me in like Hannibal Lecter and really.
2: Oh, that's the best example. It is like when they have Hannibal Lecter on the dolly.
1: Yeah, that's what she looks like. Man, I would rather skydive, I think, than I would somehow be less afraid.
3: I think that would be less scary.
2: By the way,
3: especially going upside down.
2: Hang on a second. I think at the bottom of this article, I think it says that airplane, you can actually do that.
3: What, skydive from it?
2: No, you can actually get that.
3: Oh, he takes rides? Like,
2: that, how do you describe it? That mast that's coming up through the plane that they...
3: So you can
2: sign
3: up for that.
2: And I think it had I think it's like $800 or something.
3: Oh, my.
2: Oh, no, no. Here we go. Wing Walker flights. $465.
0: I got $200 on yours.
3: I do, too. I'll pay that.
0: Yeah.
2: Oh, man.
1: I've never even been in a prop plane like that, sitting in the passenger seat, as Tom said.
2: I couldn't do that.
1: No, no.
2: There's one around here. I see it all the time.
1: Yeah.
3: Oh, it's crop dusting time in certain areas. We saw a couple of planes the other day.
1: I'm always fast. That's when I'm going to get hit.
3: Isn't that fascinating? Because they are low.
1: Yeah. I need to pull over and watch those, because otherwise I'm going to slam into the back of a semi. My eyes are always on them if I'm...
3: Yes.
2: Which reminds me of one other thing. I'm not sure how many of these there are. These fields of the wind generators.
3: Yeah. Right.
2: I've seen them in various parts of the country. And typically there'll be dozens, if not hundreds of them.
3: Mm-hmm.
2: And it's fascinating. And in some cases, they're synced.
3: Yeah, they look like they're dancing. Night.
1: Yeah, at night, the lights. Yeah.
2: I wish there was a place you could actually pull over and have a tour of one of these things. And if there is, somebody tell me.
3: They're huge.
2: I've always wanted to.
0: We have a few listeners who are technicians on those, and will send pictures from up inside, like when they're sitting on top of them, down to the ground. I bet you we can get someone to bring you up.
2: Oh, I'd be terrified. But I just...
3: How do they get up there? They go inside?
0: Inside.
3: Oh, no way.
0: And then there's a hatch at the top that climb out to work on the stuff.
3: Uh-uh.
1: Wow. I was told they always have to... Those will get slow. And the reason they get slow is because they're covered in bird guts.
2: Really?
1: Yes. Somebody told me that they have to clean the birds off of those.
0: Got to go power wash.
2: Wait a minute. How do they do that?
3: I don't want to hear that.
1: Well, you'll see them. From what I was told, they remove them. And then they clean them on the ground.
3: I've seen them on the ground before.
1: On the ground, that's when you realize how colossal those things are.
3: When they come by you on the truck.
1: Exactly.
3: On a truck.
2: I've seen them on a truck. Yeah.
1: Oh, my gosh. That's how big that thing is?
3: Yes. Yeah.
2: Now, I wonder if we could get Tom Cruise strapped to one of those in his next movie. No, it'd be like one of those James Bond things. They have to think of a ridiculous reason to put him there. But we're going to... No, Mr. Bond.
1: And then the bad guys could shoot at him, like throwing knives at the circus.
2: By the way, that reminds me. I don't know if you guys did the story while I was gone. Did you do the story about the guy, it was like a fair, and he got an arrow in the neck.
3: Oh, yeah.
5: We did that.
3: Yeah, we did it.
1: It was like his own wife or something.
3: Yeah, it was his wife. Exactly, Josh.
2: So what, was it a stunt that they were...
1: Yeah, and she just missed.
3: She missed.
2: Did it? Is he okay?
3: Yeah. Yes.
1: Like, it kind of went, it sounded like on the side and...
3: Mm-hmm.
2: That's insanity.
1: Yeah.
2: I mean, you miss by an inch, you kill him.
3: Oh, yeah.
2: You get into a bad argument. What do you mean I parked in the wrong place? Look, bitch, this afternoon you

0: You're going to get an arrow in your head.
1: I believe the contention was that if it had been the other way around, that would come up. 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
4: ABC News, I'm Chuck Sievertson. Predictions from President Trump today on a trip to Ireland at a news conference in Dublin. He thinks the Iran war will end after the November midterm elections.
5: I think very soon. I think it'll be probably right after midterms. They're trying to hold out as long as they can.
4: Trump says he thinks fuel prices will drop right after the midterms. And of Iran?
5: They were 2 weeks away from having a nuclear weapon.
4: No evidence or explanation why Trump believes these things. Also predicting Northern Ireland and the Republic of Ireland will reunify. The acting U.S. Navy Secretary confirms that Iranian missiles hit U.S. aircraft in Jordan this week, as well as Bahrain. More short-range missiles were fired into the sea today by North Korea, say South Korea and Japan. Those nations and the U.S. just ended joint military exercises. Allegations about the lone Lindsey Clancy holdout juror by his wife in 2021 of abuse, say court documents. This is ABC News.
6: 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Whether you're stuck in morning traffic, tailgating on Friday night, or heading deep into the Deer Woods on Saturday, you'll be rolling.

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So come on, when it's time to take a load off, crack open a Schatz.

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1: That is disgusting.
2: Hilarious.
3: Tom, we're joined by just an absolutely terrific comedian. Great to see him as always.
4: Oh, very handsome man.
3: Yeah, he's a good looking guy.
4: That's comedian Derek Stroop. Hey, what's going on? Thanks for having me, y'all.
3: You're welcome, Derek. Thanks for coming in, man.
4: Yeah, always a blast.
5: No, so let's pinpoint the accent right away. You grew up where?
4: North Alabama, right outside of Huntsville.
5: Yeah, but now you live in...
4: I just moved to Nashville. I'd been in New York City the past 2 years, which had been good and bad. My accent catches some strays in New York City. There's a little projecting going on. I'll be walking around Manhattan. I'm like, y'all have a good afternoon. They're like, we don't want ice in our neighborhood. And I'm like, that's from my accent? That happened fast. You know? But we just moved to Nashville. I'm blending in a little better. Yeah. Flying under the radar in
5: that's
4: Nashville.
5: Now,
4: but
5: where were you in Alabama?
4: I grew up about 12 miles outside of Huntsville, a great little place called Harvest, Alabama, which almost sounds made up. It's a little on the nose.
5: It sounds nice.
4: Harvest, yeah, it is.
5: Did you go to high school there?
4: Yeah. I went to Sparkman High School.
5: Well, what was the team called?
4: We were the Sparkman Senators, named after John Sparkman, who was a state senator. Very intimidating mascot. Our mascot actually had a suit on, looked similar to you. And he'd just walk around threatening to pass bills and such. Yeah. That was true.
5: That's great. Now let's see. So we're catching up with you.
4: Yeah.
5: Moving to, you are currently living in Nashville.
4: Yeah. I've been there for 2 months.
3: All right.
4: We moved there at like the end of May. So it's been great.
5: It's a great place. One of the great growth communities in America these

0: days.
1: Yeah, and it's a good middle place. I mean, just a couple hours from where I grew up. You know, my wife, she's from Kansas. So it's a nice place, you know, kind of in the middle of the country. You can get everywhere.
0: Yeah.
1: Out of Nashville. Kind of like Indy.
2: Did you drive?
1: Yeah. Drove up. Just a quick little 4-hour.
2: Yeah. I asked because lately, for some reason, we've been getting all these comedians that come through town that don't know how to drive, which is just weird to me.
1: Well, I have to be honest. My wife did drive. I mean, I haven't driven 16 years.
0: That's right.
2: I was thinking about it.
1: I still don't drive.
2: Yeah.
1: But yeah, so my wife drove up and I made sure she did great. I was in the passenger seat. I had a good look at it, and we kept it between the lines.
2: I know that these days they call it backseat driving, but it really is front seat.
3: Sure.
2: If you need any coaching, my wife would be glad to come over.
1: I guarantee it. No, I can't imagine with it. We hit a few things while I'm in there. I can't imagine when I'm not. I'm sure it goes off the rails because she'll bounce off a few curbs. She'll scrape a car or two. For sure. Yeah. She's good at a lot of things, but the car situation can get a little wild.
2: Because it scared me. I remembered that you didn't drive. That's why I asked you that.
1: Yeah.
2: And then when you said you drove up here, I thought, oh, wait a minute. What's changed?
1: Yeah. I just try to talk like a normal person. It just sounds weird. And I'm like, you know, everywhere I go, they're like, did you go out to eat? I'm like, yeah, my wife brought me to get barbecue.
2: And do you want to explain why you don't drive?
1: Well, 16 years ago, I got 2 DUIs in 6 months. Well, I say 6 months because it sounds better than 4.
0: But, still true, you know?
1: Yeah. Those 2 months make all the difference. You would not think that. And it had just, I'd never had a speeding ticket. I'd never been in trouble. It shocked me so much that I just quit driving. It just felt like the only, and I did not quit drinking.
2: I was going to say, that would be the more logical.
1: Yeah. I quit drinking a couple years ago, about 14 years after the DUIs. Some people think I don't drink anymore because of the DUIs, and I just got tired of drinking. I eventually was just like, I'm not going to do this anymore. But during the DUIs, I didn't think that the alcohol was the problem. I thought my car was bad luck. I remember them towing the Camry away, and I was thinking, yeah, that's probably, it's on a heater going the wrong way, you know? 2 in a row in 6 months, I felt like I couldn't drive anywhere.
3: Now that you're sober, do you think you'll get your license back?
1: Or? You know, I'm probably in Nashville.
3: Yeah.
1: You know, I've kind of protected myself. I lived in Denver for a few years and then New York City.
0: Cool.
1: Places where you don't need, you know, Nashville, I feel like I need a car a little bit more. So that's nudged me towards getting.
3: Okay.
1: Now we just had a kid, you know, not long ago. So that's pushing me towards.
3: Well, congratulations.
1: That.
2: It'll be weird, won't it? Getting back into a car, having not driven it for a long time.
4: Oh, well, I thought you were going to say it'll be weird driving, not drinking.
2: That'll be odd.
1: Well, if y'all don't think that every once in a while your boy doesn't get a wild hair and sneak off to Costco without a license, you're mistaken. If you don't think I'm going to go 2.5 miles to go shopping by myself, I mean, I'm a little bit of an outlaw out here, okay? Now, I'm not going to hit the interstate, but what, y'all want some Chick-fil-A? I think I can pull that off. If I can't go get us breakfast and come back, I shouldn't be doing this anyway, you know? And there's no better driver on the road than people without a license.
0: I can't tell y'all
1: how many times I'm dodging y'all legal drivers out there. You need to get your head out of whatever y'all are doing, because I don't have a license, and I'm going to tell y'all aren't paying attention, okay? Because I'm paying attention a lot.
2: Yeah,
1: focus. I have to. Yeah. I mean, if I blow this stop sign, I'm not going to see my son till he's 4, okay?
2: Wow.
1: If you roll through this stop sign, we're playing a different game out here.
2: Darren Stroop is our guest. Mr. Stroop is on the road. I believe, if I'm not mistaken, you'll be flying to your next gig, if I'm reading it right. Where are you? You're on your way to the West Coast, right?
1: Yeah, I got sold out shows in Eugene, Oregon this weekend.
2: Oh, yeah, you got I see. The Olson Run Comedy Club. You got a whole bunch of shows this weekend. Oh,
1: yeah, that's awesome. Yeah, that'll be exciting.
2: That's in Eugene.
1: That's in Eugene, man.
2: Great
1: home
2: spot.
1: Of the Ducks. That'll be exciting.
2: Great spot. No, I'm sorry. You mentioned you were the in high school, you were the
1: Senators.
2: The Senators.
1: Okay. Yeah. Like the Ottawa Senators.
2: Okay.
1: So but
2: did the cheerleaders like to filibuster way back?
1: I mean, they should. That joke should have gotten more, I can tell you. If you'd have been surrounded by friends.
4: Here's the thing, the joke pretty
2: all
4: good.
2: Day, all day today, they've been doing this to
4: me,
2: Derek.
4: We don't have problems with the joke. We got a lot of problems with him. That's

0: That's the thing.
1: Yeah. Don't let him fool you.
2: he's no victim here.
3: You ever been with that family where like you feel like the dad's killing, but nobody's laughing? And you go, what happens when I'm not here? This guy's unbelievable.
2: So many girlfriends I've had, I'm like, your dad's hilarious. And they're like, come on.
3: That's exactly right.
2: Yes.
0: Derek Struber, hanging out with Derek. Do you mind if I ask a personal question? Boy, girl, kid?
3: Boy, Seth Stroop.
0: Oh, all right. How old?
3: Yeah, 11 months.
4: Oh.
3: Yeah, man. No, he's so adorable. I mean, he really is. It's the best. He just started walking recently, which was great. He's had teeth since he was born, just about. I don't know if y'all have ever seen a baby crawl with 11 teeth, but it's not the look you're going for. It looks like Lieutenant Dan fell out of his chair. I mean, he's just crawling towards me. He's got like 13 teeth, just dragging himself across the carpet. I'm being serious. Some people are like, this is a wild bit. This is not a bit. This is my POV of my son. Now he's walking, and it's a better look with the teeth, but you can't roll around and eat a steak, you know. You gotta hit your feet
0: in the crib by now, right?
3: Yeah standing up in the crib,
0: out of the bassinet into the crib.
3: Dada, mama, starting to like really try to vocalize a little bit, stumbling around. It's the best. This is our first one. I'm just a puddle.
0: Well, that's mm-hmm. great. Well, congratulations.
3: Thank you,
0: little Seth.
3: Yeah,
0: that's now right. It'll be interesting to see over time what kind of accent he gets.
3: Yeah, no, that's why I got out of New York as quick as I could. I didn't want to walk in the living room and him be like, hey, we go to watch the Yanks or what? I'm like, oh, God, what has happened in here? He's like, no, what has happened in here? What's happened is there's no cold cuts. And I'm like, this is my son.
0: Yeah.
3: You're supposed to struggle with reading and know how to catfish. This is crazy.
0: Derek Stroop is hanging out with us. For some reason, we got talking about salads. I know, Josh, you asked Mr. Stroop if he was a salad eater because I know you wanted him to describe to you what a salad was.
2: Oh, yeah. No, there's comedy there. Gosh. How much weight do I have to lose? Just say, give me an effing.
3: I thought you looked like you've lost weight,
2: give
3: honestly.
2: Give me he's an effing number.
3: Yeah.
0: Josh has lost like 100 pounds.
3: He looks
2: no,
3: great.
2: No, I've not lost 100
3: no,
2: pounds.
3: No, you look good. You can yell, but we know you look good.
2: Well, you thank do. You. I'm yelling because
3: I don't know how to take this compliment.
2: Derek, once again, you're defending a man who, as an outsider, I get why you might enjoy what he does.
3: Yeah.
5: Well, he just wants to get invited back, Josh. That's
6: you're walking right. in on like season 4 of a TV show, yeah. and the first episode, he's likable. He's charming, man. When you meet him at first.
3: Yeah. He's losing steam.
6: And then eventually you watch enough of Last Week on the Bob and Tom Show.
2: I liked him for like the first 8 years.
6: Yeah.
3: It's like quite some time.
2: So I totally get it.
7: It's like how Walter White changed during the course of the show.
6: I liked him. I got to middle school probably. That's probably when I come out, you know.
2: Honestly, my thing is with salads, I would like to know where you guys stand. I want a spinach-based salad.
6: Really?
5: Mm. Yes.
2: I much prefer that than...
5: I agree.
2: You like the lettuce.
0: Yeah, I like your Caesar salad. And then my wife likes that it tastes like road weeds.
5: Arugula.
0: Mm-hmm. And it like tickles your throat.
2: Where are you at on this?
3: Hey, now, listen. Y'all, all right, I don't have a lot of thoughts on salad. I do. There was like a recall recently.
5: Yes.
3: And a good friend of mine who I do know well, iceberg lettuce, was actually the one that caught it on the chin, uh-huh. which hurt my feelings because being a country, you know, growing up, you know, where I grew up, out in the woods, essentially, iceberg lettuce is our only lettuce. It's the working man's lettuce. It's absolutely. The middle class. I mean, if there was a lettuce that was part of the union, it'd be iceberg. Yeah. I mean, truly. I've been telling people iceberg loved you before anybody loved you. And here's the thing. What bothers me, iceberg doesn't even have any flavor. It's a texture vegetable. It's not there. Nobody doesn't like iceberg because of the taste. If you like oil and vinegar on your sandwich, you're going to need something to keep the wind off of you. I can promise you that. People are realizing the hard way that lettuce has got a job. It's when you're building a sandwich, you're gonna have a soup and salad if you don't have shredded lettuce to keep. You just mentioned arugula is the one that should have caught that stray, that pretentious ass arugula.
6: Yeah,
3: arugula thinks poor people get what they deserve. That's arugula, and arugula shows up unannounced. Iceberg lettuce never shows up, and you don't. Arugula goes, hey, I'm on your burger. How about that? And we go, I thought it was a spring. He goes, no, hell, it's arugula. And I'm here

0: pepper on me. Iceberg did not deserve that, man. That hurts my feelings.
1: Oh. Well, no, honestly, you. Didn't as a kid, when did you realize there were different lettuces? I always thought it was iceberg.
2: Oh, yeah, that, no, lettuce, that's all true.
1: And that was it. That's all we had.
0: Any other lettuce to me felt very fancy.
1: Yes. Yeah.
0: I mean, it really did. Spinach, like, I just couldn't imagine.

0: swimming. Go, my goodness.
1: Yeah, the spinach thing for me didn't happen until recent.
2: Yeah.
3: Well, when you were a kid, in my house, it was my older brothers got into the head lettuce salad. Where they would just take
1: a wedge salad.
2: Yeah. Wedge,
3: and that was like the worst.
2: They sell wedge salads at every steakhouse in America.
0: Yeah. I like a wedge salad.
1: Being a proponent of icebergs.
0: Exactly. 100%. You know what's funny? It's like when they first released that thing about the parasite and they talked about the symptoms, I was out with one of my buddies. I told him, I go, I don't even think I'd know if I had it. I mean, with the way that I eat Popeyes, I mean, they said you'd have diarrhea and a fever, and I don't think that'd show up on my radar. I don't think it would. I'd go, I got a bad biscuit on me. You know what I mean? I'd go to the doctor. They go, you got a parasite. I go, hell, call it what you want, man. But
1: this is indelicate, but when you guys have salad,
4: sure.
1: Later, are you reminded that you had salad?
4: Right at the end of the session. Everything's regular, and then at the very end, there's a little...
2: No.
5: Oh, I see.
1: There's some presentation.
4: I'm trying to be so delicate here. I don't
1: kind of see the salad.
4: Yes, and feel kind of, too.
2: What?
4: You know what? Maybe I said something that no one's relating to, and I'm going to shut up. Everyone, let's play a song or something. Let's move on.
3: Okay,
2: I must be eating salad wrong.
1: No.
5: I am with you on this one.
1: Okay. Yeah. And mine's...
5: A tiny reminder.
1: Mine's maybe 2 out of 10. Times.
2: Okay.
3: Well, you probably sell it all the time like I do, Christy.
2: I
3: For Josh, it's sell. Like a birthday thing.
1: Right. Yeah. Right. Yeah.
3: You choose.
2: Now are you going
3: to
2: say
1: it's okay.
2: No, it's not
1: here's
2: okay.
1: Here's the
4: thing. He sees how it affects you.
1: No, here's the thing. I win in the end. All right?
3: True.
2: That is true.
1: In 3 years, that chair's empty.
5: Oh, Jesus.
1: And I can eat whatever I want.
2: You can say whatever you want.
1: Right, do whatever you
2: want.
3: I can finally be gay.
1: Yeah, who knows?
3: The whole world's going to change.
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9: 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It's exciting.
10: Tom, I believe we're joined by one of our favorite people on the Zoom, and the person that you often refer to as, so I have a black friend.
11: It's Al Jackson.
12: A lot of pressure.
11: Hey, Al. No kidding. You know, every time we talk to Al, it's not only is it a different pair of glasses, he also appears to be in a different place, different space. Now, with Allie Breen, she's either in, next week she's in Portugal or Florida or New York.
13: Or London
11: You're in the same house. You just move the room around. What's going on?
12: Yeah, I'm always moving stuff around. Allie Breen lives like a spy that doesn't kill people.
13: Yeah.
12: She just goes to the location and kicks it in Monaco.
13: Right?
12: She just has like a great life, but doesn't have to do the dirty stuff.
10: It's like she's a scout location. She's a location scout for the Fast and Furious franchise.
11: Yeah. No one can figure out how she does this.
13: No.
11: Now, I have a question for you, Al. I noticed today we have a different presentation of the facial hair. Kind of a pencil thing up there, Ron. Do you consult your girlfriend when it comes to your facial hair choices?
12: No, Tom. I'm what you refer to as a man. So I won't be doing that. And I don't think she would like that. I don't think people want control over everything. I just think randomly I'll look and I haven't shaved and I'm like, are we going to go with the beard or are we just going to, shave it off? So like if I have a show, which I did all this last week, I'll usually go clean.

0: clean shaven. But if I'm not, I'm like Rocky in Rocky IV in Russia. You know, I go beard when I'm not performing. So I think I got like 2 weeks off. So yeah, we're gonna grow the beard out.
1: Yeah.
2: Now, do you have to get that like that? Do you have to just like shave a little bit between your nose and the top of that?
0: Yeah, I'm not a fan of the mustache going up into the nostrils. So I'm gonna stop that. I'm gonna cut that off right at the tip. So like I cut it right there, and then I cut right at the ends of each lip. So like gives it a. But it can, sometimes it can. I try and make it not too thin, but you know, because you can go French detective.
2: I think there's a racial component to this. I think you could pull that off. When you see a white dude with that, the only two I can think of, Frank DeFord, the sports writer, used to have one. Mm-hmm.
3: John Waters.
2: And John Waters. And that's about
1: it. Did Ted Turner have one? Or was
4: his?
1: Maybe.
4: He cut that down a little bit. Yeah.
2: Yeah. And then there's the great Jimmy Buffett song, I Wish I Had a Pencil Thin Mustache. The Boston.
0: What was that song about? I was telling my friend the other day, I miss when like conspiracy theories were just like when your friend would just tell you, do you know what the song is really about? And that would be like the only conspiracy that like people ever talked about. Now they're really deep and dark. So what was that song about?
2: Oh, it was about nostalgia for Sky King and all the stuff he watched as a kid on TV. He's a generation ahead of me, but very funny stuff. We can get away from your mustache, Al. I was just curious.
0: All right. You know what? I can talk about it all day.
2: You can pull it off.
0: Thank you.
2: I was curious. Does your girlfriend respond to that? She says, I'm like, oh, I see you've grown the mustache.
0: Not really. No. I think if I shaved everything off, like I have messed up my mustache before, and then you just got to go totally clean shaven like you're going to court. And that's not the look. It doesn't work for me. I think you have to have like a Marine type face and jawline to pull that off.
3: Al, you understand what's happening here, right? The implication, Tom's questions, the implication very thinly veiled in all these questions is, how could any woman find what you're doing attractive?
1: That's what he's doing. Yes. Exactly.
3: He simply doesn't understand.
1: Yeah.
0: Your girlfriend is able to see and respond to questions, right? You do have... wellness check.
2: Now, Al, the way this show works, you are trying to provide me with...
1: Once again, you pointers. Went because you have a girl.
2: Yeah. Yep. But I was delighted at what it is performance. You try to make me a little bit hipper in the world of language. Do we have a word today that I or a phrase that I need to learn?
0: Tom, we don't have either. What we do have is an emoji.
3: Oh,
0: all right. Let's get into this. We're going to keep it simple, bro. You know me. I'm not trying to trip you up here. I'm your friend.
3: Yes, you're rooting for us. Yes.
0: That's right. Unlike Thomas for my mustache. Yeah. So do you hate yourself? The floor is yours. If I text you an emoji of a dump truck, what am I saying?
3: This is new to me.
1: I
2: assume it's not scatological.
0: No.
2: Okay. That's a fair guess. The word dump is in it. It doesn't mean I'm texting you from the smallest room in my house.
1: Does it mean? Do you want?
3: I got a guess. Okay.
2: I need to
1: unload. I need to vent. Maybe.
0: No, but that would actually. That's a good guess. I would feel like that'd be a good alternative English dictionary definition. I actually kind of like that.
2: What's yours, Jeff?
3: The girl has a fat ass.
4: I was going with that too. Yeah.
3: She's got a big dumper.
0: I would have to say that Mr. Oske hit that kind of home run where you don't even drop the bat. You just run to first base with it. Yes, that is 100%.
3: The way he said it, I would actually describe it as one of those home runs that pisses off the other team where you just sort of drop the bat and watch it. The way he said fat ass.
4: She's got a fat ass.
0: That's what she got though. She's healthy.
3: So no, a dump truck. All right.
2: Is the dump truck already on your phone, or is that when you have to create?
0: No. It's on there. Why would you have to create a dump truck? Yeah, it's on there.
2: I don't know. I've never had occasion to.
0: How do you get the emoji where it's smiling? Yeah, they have the dump truck on there.
2: Yeah, no, in my phone, you create emojis all the time.
1: What do you mean?
0: Yeah,

0: create them?
1: Yeah. My phone, I don't know. It's, you'll say, I want an emoji of something. It'll
0: if it has it, it will have
1: it. No, it'll make it for you.
2: No, Jen emoji. No, he's right.
0: Okay.
2: Christy, I just played around with this like 2 weeks ago because I wanted different emojis to go with like at the end of like my video descriptions. Like if you want more of the show, click the link and like see. So I was playing around with, and yeah, you can now, Christy, do you use stickers?
0: I've done it once. I don't do it very often. Now, is that just on the iPhone 18 or whatever the heck you have?
1: I don't know. I guess.
3: Or is it a separate app?
0: Is it a separate app?
1: I don't know that either. My phone is controlled by my 13-year-old daughter. I have no idea how it works. I can't.
2: Do you know just want to apologize to the audience if Tom's technical talk is over their head. Tom has no clue. I don't know.
1: Yeah, it's cool. And I love emojis.
0: There was a time when you hated emojis.
1: I hated the emoticon.
0: Oh.
1: I hated the one where you had to do the semicolon sideways slash thing, and it meant something insane. I like the little
2: Christy,
1: drawings.
2: I want to get Christy's back here, Tom, because when emojis first came out, every man that I know, including the one talking right now, was like, what 4-year-old is using emojis?
0: Exactly.
2: No man is ever going to use emojis.
0: Thank you.
2: I will die before I use an emoji. And now that's most of my texts. Mm-hmm. I love them. It's like hieroglyphics.
1: I love them. Like when I'll do when I came back from my vacation, mountain emoji, airplane landing emoji. And then, or when I was going for, just significant things that mm-hmm. you're doing just for fun.
0: Yeah.
3: Yeah, sure.
1: Just silliness.
2: Well, Tom, I will tell you that I know for a fact one of those emojis means drugs. I think a lot of parents need to see what they're using. The mountain emoji, and also the gem emoji.
0: Uh-huh.
2: That means something. And
0: my kids don't use emojis at all, though.
1: So wait a minute. The mountain, I thought it meant a place you could go skiing.
4: On cocaine.
3: Yeah.
4: Skiing on cocaine.
2: Yeah.
4: Uh-huh.
2: Yeah. You can also grow things on mountains. Yeah. I think that's part of it. Tom, while we're talking about emojis, let me give you one more. What if I text you like the stalk of corn emoji? What am I saying?
3: The stalk of corn.
1: Oh, she's a hick.
2: Who doesn't like corn?
0: She's a hick.
1: The dumpster means she's got a fat ass. The stalk of corn means she's a hayseed.
2: Tom is usually yelling that out of the passenger window. Yeah.
3: Nice ass, you hayseed.
4: Dump truck corn.
1: I'm guessing I didn't get it right.
0: No.
2: No, you did not.
1: Okay, so it's an ear of corn?
0: Stalk of corn.
1: Because I do that all the time. Yeah. What I do when I'm landing here at home, I'll put plane landing emoji followed by stalks of corn, followed by car followed by my house emoji. Meaning, I'm landing in the Midwest.
3: Is it porn related?
2: You just stop drilling. You hit oil.
3: Okay, yeah. They'll do that on Instagram because Instagram will not let you say porn or something like that.
0: That's it. Porn. Okay.
2: Oh. Well, so they'll just say it. Yeah, so your video doesn't get demonetized. So if you're a YouTuber or Instagram and you're just like, there have been a lot of corn charges against this person. That way the machine won't pick it up. So basically, Josh, when Tom lands, he's alerting his family he's landed and he's going to watch porn 3 times before he goes home.
1: See, I need to get someone to come in here and tell me all this stuff. I had no idea. So I text, leaving the mountains, that means it's a massive cocaine plane landing. I'm smuggling it to corn where we're going to
0: make a porn.
1: Snort coke and look at porno at
2: First
1: my
2: of
1: house.
2: All, you're describing a wonderful evening.
4: In 89.
1: I can't keep up. I mean, I'm sorry. We could probably do a whole show on emojis that we do need.
2: There's some where I didn't know because they are kind of like not high level, but if you're a group of kids at a party and you're worried about your parents finding your phone, if you see like that diamond gem, the big gem that's on everybody's emoji, that's not good.
0: What does
2: we'll
0: it mean?
2: That at that.

0: I think it means Crystal Palace.
1: Oh, okay.
2: Okay.
0: Yeah.
1: Wow.
0: So, yeah. Who knew? Except, I mean, I guess it's good that no one in here did.
1: Yeah,
0: so,
1: yeah. Because there is no smiling toothless emoji.
3: So you would have to use for meth addicts.
1: Yeah,
3: this is interesting. Because there's a thing on the phone where it'll translate languages for you, right?
2: Google Translate or whatever.
1: We need a boomer translator.
3: Yes. To tell us what's going on with these emojis.
1: Yeah.
0: I love it.
3: Fair is fair. Al, it's always a great pleasure. Al Jackson, comedian. And a personal thank you again, Al, for something you've done for me recently. I certainly appreciate it.
1: I can't wait to send you just out of nowhere the dump truck emoji. It means I'm looking at a great big ass.
0: Yeah, I mean, it's really wonderful.
1: Yeah.
3: It just means you're looking at it. There's no...
1: I'm in the vicinity of a big ass is how I'm going to send it to you, Al.
3: No, how do you
0: that
3: know if
0: also
3: it's
0: also sounds like an app Josh is going to invent and make millions of dollars, just like the vicinity of a huge.
3: But it's strictly a lady's ass. Is that correct?
1: Yeah.
3: Okay.
1: Something that I'm enjoying. Yeah.
3: Okay.
1: Or you know, at least seeing and stuff. Yeah.
3: I was trying to set you up to go. No, if it's a male last time, it's a picture of you. But
2: you're being self-defecating again.
3: Yeah, self-defecating.

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How about Valley View beating Jonesboro last night, 30-21? I think that was the final score. Anyways, congratulations, Blazers. It's 100.5 The Eagle Rocks.

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100.5, the Eagle Rock Spirit of Radio from Rush. Wrapping up our 60-minute free ride. Hey there, it's Mitch Rahan. All right, so we've got Red Wolf football today as the Red Wolves taking on West Georgia. West Georgia in Jonesboro today for the Red Wolf game. Kickoff is going to be at 6 at Centennial Bank.

0: Bank Stadium, and of course, all the pregame activities, including a free concert with Lauren Elena, who was an American. If you don't know who Lauren Elena is, she was on American Idol several years ago, actually, and has a record deal and a couple of big hits under her belt, and she will be belting those out at the Tailgate City this afternoon starting at 4 o'clock. So get there in time for the Red Wolf Walk and the concert, and let's go Red Wolves, all right? Let them hear you howl.
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Zeppelin, AC/DC, Guns N' Roses, and Tom Petty. 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

Don't Bring Me Down, ELO, at 100.5 The Eagle Rocks. Hey there, it's Mitch Rahan. Thank you for rocking with the Eagle. We absolutely appreciate the fact that you are here. Got some big savings for you this week at the Keith Sutton Five Rivers Shooting Sports Complex in Pocahontas. You can get that $100 individual membership for just $50 at 870deals.com. It's going to be Tuesday morning at 9 a.m. So you need a premier shooting

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Our latest $500 winner in the Jeep Wrangler and Cash giveaway, Cynthia Fuqua of Bono, won $500. You could be next. I'll tell you how soon. It's the Eagle Rocks.

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0: Armageddon of Def Leppard at 100.5 The Eagle Rocks. Hey there, it's Mitch Rahan. So the Eagle, Sonic, and Cavanaugh Chrysler Dodge Jeep Ram giving you the opportunity to win a brand new 25 Jeep Wrangler with sales tax paid, plus $500 in cash this week. Synthony Fuqua of Bono won $500. Now, it's in, do you remember her name, Cynthia Fuqua? I don't haven't heard any name any people named Fuquas in a long time. Remember, what was it? The running back for the Pittsburgh Steelers in all those Super Bowls. Frenchie Fuqua. Anyway, congratulations to Cynthia. She's got that $500 coming to her. It could be coming to you too. Matter of fact, you could win a Jeep Wrangler Sport S. It's with sales tax paid. It's an awesome, awesome Jeep. Parrish Automotive did an outstanding job in uplifting this bad boy. We're going to have it on display at the Sonic on Linwood Avenue in Paragould, across from Greene County Tech High School. That'll be Tuesday morning, corresponding with the two-hour text window between 7 and 9. So make sure you're listening, and good luck.
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We'll have the pregame starting at 6. Our kickoff at 9:15 at Utah in Salt Lake City. 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

0: Sweet Ballroom Blitz, 100.5 The Eagle Rocks. Well, the Red Wolves taking on West Georgia at Centennial Bank Stadium this evening. Going to have the kickoff at 6. And after the game, you can listen to the Razorback game.
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0: philosophy. 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
3: Just hillbilly.
4: We make out. 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
1: Wow. 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
4: We were like 12.
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0: 100.5 The Eagle Rocks Rock and Roll Led Zeppelin on the Eagle. 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

0: It's back to school and back to sports. 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

In the Tailgate City a little bit later on this afternoon, Red Wolves taking on West Georgia. Should be a fun game to watch. Let them hear you howl tonight. Then listen to the Razorbacks after that. Give you those details here in 10 minutes.

0: Animal, Def Leppard, 100.5, The Eagle Rocks. Hey there, it's Mitch Rahan. Yeah, I got Red Bull football going on this afternoon. Well, this evening, we've got kickoff at 6 at Centennial Bank Stadium. Tailgates getting underway here in just a little bit. Of course, you've got the Red Wolf Walk happening. You got Lauren Elena in concert happening. And just all the pregame festivities before 6 and the kickoff against West Georgia. After the game, make sure that you're listening here on the Eagle Rocks for the Razorback game, right? So as you're driving home, you can listen to the Razorbacks here on 100.5 The Eagle Rocks as they take on University of Utah Utes. Pre-game at 6, kickoff will be at 9:15 tonight. So make sure you're listening right here with 100.5 The Eagle Rocks and the Eagle Rocks app.
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100.5 Eagle Rocks. That's Boston and Spokane. Phil with you just inside the 1 o'clock hour. Thank you for rocking the Eagle this weekend. Hey, we got some college football for you. Arkansas Razorbacks out in Utah. We've got the Red Wolves here at home for their home opener against West Georgia. Man, just a lot of football going on today. Good luck to both teams, and thank you for rocking the Eagle.

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0: Eagle Rocks Fleetwood Mac. Sounding good on a Saturday afternoon. That's The Chain. Phil is my name, and we've got another great half-price deal for you coming up Thursday morning, 9 a.m. at 870deals.com. 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That's exactly the way my mom used to wash me when I was a little kid, man. Well, hey, we lived in a trailer park. You know, if you're a kid, you live in a trailer park, you wake up with mud on you. But your car doesn't have to. So make sure you take advantage of this deal.
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100.5 Eagle Rock, Stevie Ray with some Crossfire for you on this Saturday. It is September 12th, and your K8 Storm Team forecast is going to be warm again. We just can't seem to get summer to lay down for good. Sunny and clouds, a mix of both today with a high of 95. The good news here is no heat advisories. We're not going to get that hot, so that is definitely better. 72 for low tonight, tomorrow mostly sunny and a high of 96. Unfortunately, no significant rain chances for at least through next Monday. I think 20% is the highest we have in that period. It's just crazy. We really need some rain. Maybe we'll get it at some point. Hey, want to remind you, we've got Dogs That Rock. These are dogs available for adoption from the Northeast Arkansas Humane Society. What great work do the staff at the shelter do out there for the Northeast Arkansas Humane Society? Just incredible work they do for our fur babies. Each week we'll feature three dogs on our website at eagle1005.com that you can adopt. And they are ready to go. Listen, when they're on our website, that means that

0: They've been spayed, neutered. They're up to date on vaccines and preventatives, and they have been microchipped. All you have to do is call the shelter at 870-932-5185. 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You will fill out an adoption application. You'll set up a meet and greet to go hang out with that dog. You can take your current dogs that you have to see if everybody gets along. And then you will be bringing home a new best friend. That's the way it works. You can save a life and make a new best friend today with our Dogs That Rock from the Northeast Arkansas Humane Society and 100.5 The Eagle Rock.
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100.5 Eagle Rocks, Rolling Stones. That is Beast of Burden. Phil with you here in the 2 o'clock hour on a Saturday. Welcome to it. Thanks for rocking the Eagle all weekend long. I've got some great news for you, and that is the CDC.

many food combinations I ate that could give me explosive diarrhea. What was I worried about, huh? Crazy. Glad it's over, though. Get back to eating your lettuce, knuckleheads. It's cream on Eagle.

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0: Eagle Rocks, can't go wrong. It's in Boston on a Saturday afternoon. How you doing, Phil? 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

tough news for employees of Delta Peanut here in Jonesboro. The company announced it will be closing this facility down in October, which is nobody wants to hear that. The company is promising to help the employees find other options for employment. But listen, if one of those people show up at your door looking for employment, hire them, will you? Yeah. Help these folks out.

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0: 95 Eagle Rocks. Jeremy from Pearl Jam. Phil with you here. It is Saturday, September 12th. We're glad you're here. Your Kate Storm Team forecast, a mix of sun and clouds today. A little warmer with a high of 95, but no heat advisories, no alerts like that. That is the good news. 72 for a low tonight. Tomorrow, mostly sunny, a high of 96, but really no significant rainfall in our forecast for the next week and a half. Sorry, I know you don't want to hear that. We need some rain desperately. We also need a win today from the Arkansas State Red Wolves. They're going to be taking on West Georgia as in their home opener today at Centennial Bank Stadium. Now, they're doing it up right today. We want you to go out and tailgate early. They're going to have a concert from country star Lauren Elena. How about that, man? Plus, just getting all the Red Wolves fans pumped up. Kickoff at 6. But get there early and have some fun out in Tailgate City. And go Red Wolves from everybody here at 100.5 to Eagle Rock.
1: 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Whether you're stuck in morning traffic, tailgating on Friday night, or heading deep into the deer woods on Saturday, you'll be rolling.

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Phil, within the 3 o'clock hour. Hey, man, we just want to say thank you for rocking Northeast Arkansas's classic rock radio station all weekend long. It's Eddie Money on Eagle.

0: 95 Eagle Rocks. That is Aerosmith and Love in an Elevator. My wife has claustrophobia, so I'm out on that one. 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And a great story. 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

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Boston and Rock and Roll Band. How you doing? Phil here with you. Well, another hot day in Northeast Arkansas. We're kind of tired of the heat, but hey, at least we're getting some bonus lake and river time, right? At least that. It's the Stones on the Eagle.

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97.5 Eagle Rocks, Led Zeppelin. That is Fool in the Rain. I would give anything to be a fool in the rain right now. We need rain so badly here in Northeast Arkansas. And unfortunately, there's just not that much in our forecast, your Kate Storm Team forecast. A mix of sun and clouds today with a high of 95. We'll see 72 a low tonight. Tomorrow, mostly sunny. 96 is our high. And then 20% chance of rain is really the most that we're going to have, at least for the next week and a half. At some point, hopefully, we will get some significant

0: rainfall. We need it so desperately here in Northeast Arkansas, but we just don't have it in the forecast. Hang in there, farmers. Hang in there. We've got Arkansas Razorback football on tap for you this afternoon right here in your Hog Ball home in Northeast Arkansas. It's a late game. The Hogs are flying west to take on the Utah Utes in Ogden, Utah. So that means it's going to be a late start. Our pregame at 6, kickoff at 9:15. Razorback football on the Eagle is brought to us by Pagmel, Roof Raiders, Delaplane Seed, and Kavanaugh Auto Group. The Razorbacks play in the Eagle Rocks app, online at eagle1005.com, and on air at 100.5, the Eagle Rocks.
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I'm Eagle Rocks. Who do you call when you need to recover something that has sunken in holy water? You call a holy diver. That's who. How you doing? Phil here with you. 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

0: 100.5 Eagle Rocks Metallica. That is Inner Sandman. Phil here with you. Hey, don't forget, we've got Arkansas Razorback football coming up at 6 o'clock with a pregame. 9:15 kickoff as the Hogs are in Utah to take on the Utes. You'll hear every play right here in your Hogball home in Northeast Arkansas. And we've got the home opener for the A-State Red Wolves happening at Centennial Bank Stadium this afternoon. Kickoff at 6. But, of course, tailgating going on right now. They've got a Lauren Elena concert happening out there, man. It's and tickets are affordable. So head on out, have some fun in Tailgate City, and then go root on your Red Wolves as they kick off for their home opener here in Jonesboro. All right, good luck to the Red Wolves. Good luck to the Razorbacks. And you have a great weekend. Thank you for rocking the Eagle.
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1: It's a football Saturday in Arkansas. From the foothills of the Uinta Mountains, Razorback Nation turns its attention westward for week two of the Ryan Silverfield era. The Hogs are in Salt Lake City, visiting the 20th-ranked Utah Utes for the first of a home-and-home series that concludes in 2028. Both Arkansas and Utah come off wins against FCS opponents last week. The Razorbacks sputtering early before pulling away for a 31-14 win over North Alabama. The Utes took down Idaho easily, 66-14. Both the Razorbacks and the Utes installing new head coaches during the offseason. Although while Ryan Silverfield remade nearly the entirety of the Razorback football program, Morgan Scally has spent the last 20 years in Salt Lake on the defensive staff and is looking to continue the Utes' two-decade run of success. With that, we welcome you to the Summit Utilities Tailgate Show. Summit Utilities, delivering natural gas to Razorback fans across the natural state. Go Hogs! My name is Phil Elson. I'm pleased to be joined by the one and only Rick Schaefer and former Razorback great Geno Bell. We are high above the 25-yard line on the north side of Rice-Eccles Stadium in Salt Lake City. We'll have the voice of the Razorbacks, Chuck Barrett, and our quarterback and Arkansas Hall of Honor member Quinn Grovey later on here in our pregame programming. It is a beautiful day here on the campus of the University of Utah. 89 degrees, slight breeze out of the northwest, and we're taking you to a 9:25 Central Time kickoff. Rick, a lot can change between week one and week two in college football, and for both the Hogs and Utes, it's a major step up in competition from last week.
2: Definitely, and it's a late night step up for Arkansas. The kickoff was supposed to be 9:15 Central. Now it's moved to 9:25. And they still have a five-minute flexibility depending on what game's on ESPN before that. So it's late night with the Razorbacks. It's interesting that Ryan Silverfield in the preseason had one of his scrimmages at 9:15 at night. I've never seen that before, never heard of that before, but he was doing it to try and get his team acclimated to what it would be like. And one of the things he talked about this week is, what's it going to be like to come out at halftime, and it's 11:15 or 11:30 body time. So, Geno, you've played in a lot of different time zones. You played in the NFL, you played at Arkansas. What does a player have to do to get ready to play really at a time where he rarely plays?
3: And I think that's what they did today, and happy Saturday to everybody in Razorback Nation. I mean, it's a beautiful day out here in Salt Lake City. Mm-hmm. Everybody's been very nice to us. The city is definitely clean.
2: Yes.
3: As we've been around, and just excited to kick this thing off. And so when you think about a player, and to answer your question very specifically, Rick, I think we did what we were supposed to do yesterday. We got out here pretty early. People relax. I know they went out, and the players, I know, saw them spend some time with their family. Even getting up this morning, because it's a little difficult for me because I usually get up at 5 every morning.
2: Yeah.
3: And even this morning, I got up and I was like,
2: better go back to bed.
3: Yeah, I better go back to bed.
1: You'd be getting back to Arkansas at 5 in the morning.
3: Yeah, that's right.
2: Right,
3: and but at the end of the day, when you kick this ball off tonight, your body is going to be acclimated because you're going to be in the mood of playing football. Mm. And so the only downside is, you know, being in Utah, these guys are already acclimated to it.
2: Mm-hmm.
3: But outside of that, you can't use that as an excuse because you got out here, you've been all day to rest, and then when you get ready to kick it off, it's time to go. The other thing that's a small advantage, and we're not going to spend much time talking about it, is the altitude.
2: Mm-hmm.
3: The altitude is a little higher, but guys go through fall camp, guys go through the summer, guys work out. That's what they do to get prepared for games like this. And I don't think it's going to be significant, but those are two things that you just outlined, Rick, when you talk about the time and also the altitude that actually plays against us.

0: This is only the second time in my recollection that Arkansas has played a game with mountains in the background. The other time was at Provo when Arkansas played BYU and beat BYU there, which is about the same elevation. I don't recall that being a factor there. And so I don't know that it says it's the sixth highest stadium in FBS football, but it just doesn't seem different here like if you go to Colorado or somewhere else where you can feel that elevation. So hopefully that won't be a factor. Playing at night when it's a little bit cooler maybe will help as well, and as long as they stay hydrated during the game.
1: Yeah, and the other thing is, I know you talk about the mountains, but these mountains here have nothing on Provo. I mean, the mountains are gorgeous, but Provo was definitely a better sight to see behind the stadium.
2: Well, maybe just being here in Utah is going to help the Razorbacks out. They rolled in that game at BYU. 52-35 happens to be the last non-conference road win for the Razorbacks. That was in 2022. And, of course, now in the day and age of nine SEC games, you get five at home, four on the road. This time the Razorbacks will have four home games in the SEC. So five home games, pardon me. So you get four on the road. So this basically replaces one of those road games that you'd usually be playing.
0: It makes you wonder how scheduling's going to work in the future. When this game was scheduled, when series with Oklahoma State was scheduled, who, by the way, beat Oregon today. That was pretty amazing. But series with Oklahoma State, and I can't remember who, Texas Tech, I think, is on future schedules. You wonder how that's going to change, because when all those games were scheduled, you were playing eight conference games, and the SEC required you to play another Power Four conference game. I don't know if that's going to change or not, but it won't matter for a while because those games are on the schedule, including Utah in Fayetteville in 2028.
2: You just pointed out one of the games that would show people how things can be in some situations so different between week one and week two. Oklahoma State lost at Tulsa and then just took down a potential national contender in Oregon today.
0: Yeah.
2: And for Razorback fans that walked out of Community America Razorback Stadium last week dissatisfied with the performance against North Alabama and worried about this game today against what we think is a good Utah team, week one and week two don't always jive, Gino.
1: They don't. And when you look at Utah, regardless of who they played, Idaho last week, we played North Alabama, the Utah, number 20 in the country. You get to come in here, and, you know, I listened to all the fans today. I know outside of the hotel talking, and I'm a firm believer in that old Mike Tyson quote, everybody got a plan until you get bust in the mouth. And I think that's what's going to happen tonight. I think the Hogs are going to come out and play. They were probably not happy the way they played last week, but satisfied with the win. Defensively, we played very well defensively, and I feel very good about that. But they're going to be challenged tonight with the offense that Utah run and some very the quarterback that scrambles, and we'll talk about that later. But what better opportunity that you get under the lights, national TV, number 20 team in the country. Let's get it on.
2: This feels like one of the could potentially, hopefully, be one of those nights that college football is all about. Make you forget about all the other stuff that nobody wants to talk about in college football. We'll have some of those storylines between Arkansas and Utah coming up right after this break from Summit Utilities.
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4: 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Go Hogs! The stock quarterback play, KJ Jackson for the Razorbacks and Devin Dampier for the Utah Utes. Jackson last week, much better in the second half. Mm-hmm. He was 12 out of 13, 136 yards, threw a touchdown, did not turn the ball over. Dampier, he's a great dual threat quarterback. Last year was one of five FBS players with 2,400 passing yards and over 800 rush yards. He also leads all FBS quarterbacks in career rushing yards. And last week, threw for 176 yards, three touchdowns, 31 yards on the ground, six times rushing. And here's Ryan Silverfield on the quarterback containment his defense is going to need today.
5: Well, we have to find a way to keep him in the pocket. He's extremely dangerous. They're going to have a ton of quarterback run game designed with him. He is like a running back, and they've even admitted that their starting quarterback is just as good as any running back in the country at running the football. But, oh, by the way, he can throw it as well, so you got to be smart.
4: With the sound clip there, but we know for a fact, and one aspect of the Utah offense, guys, is you know Dampier is going to run eventually, but there's also about five or six other backs, including another quarterback in Bird Ficklin, that can run the ball too and will run the ball.
6: Yeah, these guys run well. They rushed for, what, 364 yards last week against Idaho. Again, Idaho, we don't know the caliber of their football team, but Utah ran all over them. Dampier, when you mentioned, he's the career leader right now among rushing quarterbacks or rushing yards by a quarterback in college football, over 2,300 yards. I don't know many quarterbacks that have ever rushed for over 2,000 yards in their career, so that's pretty amazing. So you better keep your eye on him. The other thing is, and Gino, we talked about this before the broadcast, he's only 5'11", but he weighs 210 pounds. So that's kind of more, he's built more like a fullback than he is a quarterback.
7: Man, he built more like a stomp. I'm talking about, I mean, he's more like a stomp. But when you think about Dampier, I mean, he's been successful here at Utah. He's 11-2 as the starting quarterback, thrown multiple touchdowns in seven consecutive games. And the one thing we cannot do from a defensive front is chase sacks. We need to be able to get him to move around and throw off balance. Mm-hmm. The one thing that he can do is get up the field. He can run. He can run. He run likes to win. And that's what he wants to do some of the time. Mm-hmm. When I look at Bird Ficklin, I looked at some of the film on him. He's just as good. He can run as well. And they usually put them both on the field at the same time. You have the starting quarterback. You have Dampier on there at the same time. And those guys cause havoc. They use a lot of eye candy, motion, moving things around. They want to see what the safeties and how you roll the defense. They want to see the matchups so they can try to beat you to the edges. They ain't going to try to beat you down the middle of the field. They want to get you on the edges of the defense and try to outrun you to the corners. So for us, defensively, we got to keep outside leverage. And you know, the one thing about defense that anybody who knows anything about defense, they say get everything back up, get it back inside. Mm-hmm. Get the defensive ends to push that up, linebackers to push it, and get everything back in. Afford defenders turning their backs, running down the field. So when the DBs and the linebackers are running, you can't turn your back because if the pocket breaks down, he's going to run. Mm-hmm. And he's going to pick up explosive plays. The one thing they did very well last week against Idaho, they had five or six explosive plays, meaning over 20 yards. And that's big. And so when you don't really want that, and some of that was by his feet. And so what you want to do is make Dampier play quarterback. You want him to play quarterback. You don't want him to run around. And so I think the team practiced that very well this week. They understand what they're coming into. And I think the defense is up with it based on what they did last week against North Alabama. And I'm excited to see what we do against an active quarterback because we're going to see a lot of them in the SEC as we continue this.

0: year.
1: Rick, KJ was so much better in the second half, but even the entirety of the game last week, it was the running backs and wide receivers that did most of the heavy lifting as far as the passing game is concerned. 210 of 267 passing yards came after the catch. Running backs caught 7 passes for 75 yards. We've heard Coach Silverfield and Tim Krams, the offensive coordinator, talk about the need to have a little bit more of a vertical passing game to help set up the run. We're probably going to see some chances taken today.
2: We'll see some of that, but the other thing is when other teams are loading the box, which North Alabama did, putting a safety in the box and crowding, that's when the passes to the running backs can be very effective. You totally steal their effectiveness in the pass rush. It's the one to the backs. I think we'll see a lot of that today. And yes, if they can take some shots downfield, that'll be good too. The focus on most football teams is the head coach and the quarterback. Whether that's fair or not, that's the way fans look at games. Both the quarterback and the head coach after last game took accountability and said this was a disappointing effort. It's really interesting to see a coach in his first game ever. He gets a win. Arkansas had lost 10 games in a row. And even on his interview with us, it sounded like Arkansas had lost. And because I think he was thinking about, since December, he's been talking about own the ball, and Arkansas had 3 turnovers. And he's talking about eliminating pre-snap and post-whistle penalties, and Arkansas had several of them. And so I think he looked and said, and he took accountability himself. Part of that's my fault. Well, yeah, the players have to execute, but he took the blame. KJ Jackson, at halftime, Silverfield, I think, was about to ream him and probably should have. And he said, Coach, I knew what I did wrong. I'll correct that. Now, that means he at least understands his interception right before the half was awful, and it cost Arkansas points, but he understood it. And to your point, Phil, second half, he's 12 out of 13, and that's much, much better. So the thing you like, Geno, is people taking accountability. That, to me, says they're going to improve.
3: That's what they say, and they said it's never about the mistake, but you judge the next move.
2: Yeah.
3: And that's what's going to happen tonight against Utah. We get to be able to see the next move. Yeah. So when you think about KJ last week, the longest pass that he had last week, the explosive play was 21 yards.
2: Yeah.
3: And so when you take a look at that, that's what's going to have to change different. I think we're going to have to be very surgical with KJ. Give him strategic runs. Give him easy passes out of the backfield. I think we need to get Marshall on deep balls today. We got to challenge that to get those safeties out of the box sometimes, and it kind of makes sense under our previous OC. Sometimes those passes open up the run game.
2: Yeah.
3: And that's what loosens it up. I think tonight is where we're going to see Smith getting some screens in space because that defense is a little aggressive getting upfield, and Smith got some shakes. So, I mean, I see him on punt returns. I can't wait to see him get in open field, but play action. Once you get the running game going, that play action is going to open up. But for me today, this game is going to start and end with the trenches. O-line play and D-line play. That's going to be important. There are some things that we didn't do well last week that we're going to have to get better on. But for this game to be successful, for KJ to be successful, and the running game to be successful, it starts with those big boys up front.
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12: Everybody got a pot of coffee on hand. We are getting ready for the latest kickoff in Arkansas football program history. 9:15, just about 3 hours or so away from actual kick time at Rice-Eccles Stadium. Taking a look at what's going on around the SEC and top 25. Boy, what a day it has been in college football. And honestly, it's still going on right now in Nashville. Vanderbilt having some trouble with the Delaware Blue Hens.
13: Here's Josh Cupid. Boom! And Vanderbilt is going to block it. It's spinning at the 1 yard line. Who jumped on the football? Did Vanderbilt? Yes, sir. They got it. It's Austin Howard for the second consecutive game. Vanderbilt blocks a punt and scoops it up. Here for six for the Doors special teams. Oh, super special for Vandy.
12: That got Vanderbilt in front by 10 points. Right now it's 35-26. Commodores leading the Blue Hens with 6.5 left to go in the fourth quarter. Delaware led this game at half, 17-14. Vanderbilt's Jared Curtis, 14 of 21 for 210 yards and a touchdown through the air. Halftime in the Swamp, Florida leads Campbell 45-3. The game in front of us, television-wise, has 18th-ranked Tennessee and Bobby Dodd taking on Georgia Tech. 7-0 Volunteers there. In South Carolina, 7-0 Gamecocks. They're up with 5 minutes gone in the first quarter against Towson. Game still to come at 6:30, LSU and Louisiana Tech. Boy, that's going to be a rowdy one at Tiger Stadium in Baton Rouge. Also at 6:45, you got Ole Miss hosting Charlotte, Auburn hosting Southern Miss, and the big one everyone's definitely got their eyes on before us, of course. A top five matchup at DKR Texas Memorial Stadium. Number one, Ohio State. Number four, Texas. Remember last year, this fixture was reversed. It was up in Columbus, and Texas came away the week one winners. Texas head coach Steve Sarkisian just talking about the importance of this game.
14: These are two great teams that are going to battle and going to compete against one another. It's awesome for the university. It's awesome for the city of Austin. It's awesome for college football. I mean, this will be the most watched regular season game, arguably of all time, in the regular season. That's great for everybody else. For us, what are we doing today? How are we preparing today? And that's been the message to our team.
12: Again, that's a 6:30 kickoff in Austin, so they're just about 10 or 15 minutes away from it. Everything else a final in the conference. Number two, Georgia. They walloped Western Kentucky 70-20. 10th ranked Texas A&M handled their business 48-20 against Arizona State. That scoreline looks impressive, but the Aggies shut out the Sun Devils in the fourth quarter 24-0. That was a 4-point game with 15 minutes left to go. Michigan has one of the upsets of the year, which is surprising. They fell out of the top 25. 5 after that debacle against Western Michigan. Well, they hold the home field in Ann Arbor, and they upset number 11 Oklahoma 17-10. 12th ranked Alabama, they were trailing Kentucky 17-13 at half. The second half score reads 32-0 Crimson Tide. You add it up to 45-17. Alabama gets the win. They start SEC play 1-0. Mississippi State traveled up north, took on Minnesota 38-13. Bulldogs were winners. And on Friday, Missouri took on Kansas in that border war 38-13.

0: 21. The Tigers got the win. Other games going on, top 25 happening right now. 22nd ranked Houston is up on Southern 14-0. And notable finals in the top 25. Third-ranked Notre Dame, they blanked Rice 52-0. 19th-ranked Washington survived Utah State 16-14. Fifth-ranked Indiana beat Howard 55-0. And another surprising upset, this time not going the Big Ten's way. Oklahoma State beaten up on 6th-ranked Oregon 39-31. That was a shocker in Stillwater. Let's get you back out to Salt Lake City. Bill, Rick, Gino, what a day it's been in college football. And we get to be the nightcap.
1: Get to be the nightcap. How about that, Rick?
2: It is definitely the nightcap, no doubt about that. This is the best week so far of college football. Last week, so many teams played games that were lopsided and weren't that interested. And even the LSU game, which everybody thought, boy, this is the big game of the week. LSU just creamed Clemson and wasn't that big a deal. But to see Oklahoma State, we got to watch a lot of that. Beat Oregon was pretty amazing after they lost to Tulsa last week. Watching Kentucky lead Alabama at half. Alabama comes back to win. Seeing some of these really good matchups. And this is a good matchup here.
3: Yes.
2: Because Arkansas is not ranked. Obviously, when you were 2-10 last year, you're not going to be ranked by beating North Alabama. Utah is very good, but it's good to see these games in the second week of the season, and they start having weeks better and better. And obviously, the game that everybody's interested in is Texas and Ohio State. Texas went to Ohio State last year, couldn't score a touchdown. Ohio State won the game. It was a 10-3 or something like that. It was a real defensive game. Both teams have great offenses. Should be a nice matchup. And for Arkansas, Utah, listenership and viewership, the great thing is that game's going to be about over by the time this game starts.
1: That's right. It's rarely the last game of the night when you're Arkansas, but hopefully it's the first of many night games. There are a few of them that are flex. You keep winning games, you may have some night games. Hopefully
2: like
1: there'll be a few more. That's
2: 6:30.
1: Right. Maybe not 9:15 again, yeah. One time only this year.
2: We want
1: year.
2: To be over before the 9:15 game starts.
1: All right, stay with us for the Razorback Rewind and then Sully's Corner. 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

0: Go Hogs! 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
1: The temperature sizzled and the sun baked the crowd at Community America Razorback Stadium for the first game of the Ryan Silverfield era at the University of Arkansas. With FCS level North Alabama on the other sideline, it took a while for the Razorback offense to click. In fact, they didn't get past the Lions' 49-yard line until late in the first quarter. But then after the third straight three-and-out forced by the Hog defense, Sutton Smith caught a screen for 21 yards and 11 yards.

0: KJ off play action, dumps it into the flat. Pass is complete. Adcock, touchdown, Arkansas.
1: Finally, the Lions earned their first down, but still punted, setting the Hogs up at the 17 when Sutton Smith fumbled the ball away at the 30, but the defense wasted no time getting the football back.
0: So now it's first down. And Wade's going to throw, back to throw, rolling right. The protection breaks down. He's tripping.

punted. The defense allowed just 6 yards, and the Lions punter shanked the ball, setting the Hogs at the 14-yard line. But Jackson threw an interception in the end zone, and with a halftime lead of 14-0, Ryan Silverfield counseled his offense in the locker room.

Now the second half wasn't completely clean. North Alabama registered a strip sack on the edge and had two touchdown drives, but the game wasn't ever really in jeopardy. After the Lions scored a touchdown late in the third, Arkansas went 75 yards on 11 plays in 5 minutes and 12 seconds, and then it was Braylon.

0: Bulldogs held the ball for over 20 minutes in both the first and second half, allowing North Alabama only 18 and a half minutes of possession. And Arkansas ran 84 plays to only 44 by the Lions. In the end, even after a lackluster offensive performance in the first half, the Hogs still rolled comfortably over North Alabama 31-14. Still, Ryan Silverfield knew there was more to clean up.
1: Listen, we're 1-0, and I understand what that means, but today's performance certainly wasn't to the standard and the expectations that we all want. While we said we want to play clean, disciplined football and take care of the football, we didn't do that. So I got to find a way to get my message across, and I've got to find a way really, really quickly to get that done.
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6: It is a pleasure to welcome one of my favorite former Razorbacks, quarterback Kevin Scanlon, to Sully's Corner. And Kevin, you're part of a special group, guys who grew up out of state, came to Arkansas, had great success at Arkansas, but more importantly, created a great life in the state.
7: Well, thanks, Steve. I appreciate that. And that means a lot to me because that was really the intent. You know, when we come here, we first come and we're Razorbacks, right? And then obviously you hope you're graduates of the University of Arkansas. But somewhere along the way, we become Arkansans. And I think it's the main reason is, and think about all the people that we know, Quinn Grovey, David Basil, Ron Calcagney, Bruce James, I can just keep going on and on of this long list that did this. We left our homes, we left our home states, and we became Arkansans, and it's because of the people. The people here are so wonderful. They're just great folks that love their hogs. They treat you well. It's a great place to raise families, and so we just fall in love with the state. And so I'm sitting here today, 50 years later, I'm still here, and you can't get me to leave here. This is home for us.
6: You're a loyal guy, Time flies. You're about 40 years in there at Stevens, which is incredible.
7: Yeah. Isn't it amazing? Yeah. Yesterday was my 39th anniversary.
6: Wow.
7: It was yesterday. Yeah. How about that? So heading towards 40 here. And so it's been a great love affair for me being with that firm. It's been very special. Great Arkansas company again, you know, and I had the pleasure and honor to join it. I met the Stevens through Coach Holtz, you know, Lou Holtz. It's interesting how Lou Holtz in my life, you know, he took me to NC State. I met my wife in NC State. He brought me to Arkansas. I found a home here. He introduced me to Stevens family. It's where I spent my career. So I owe a lot to that man.
6: Ryan Silverfield, one thing he's done, I think, that all former Razorbacks have appreciated is he's valuing those former Razorbacks. He's inviting them up. I know you've been up there. I think you spoke to the team.
7: I did.
6: Just your thoughts on the new coach.
7: I really like him a lot. You know, you and I talked before, I was on the selection committee, so I got to see all these different coaches. I think we interviewed 9 total. Ryan really impressed me. He was very CEO, very organized. I love the pro background. You know, he had some experience in the pros. Also, one of my dear teammates was George Stewart, great offensive lineman who spent years in the NFL. Now, George is in charge of the NFL referees. Well, he called me and he said, look, I'm not promoting anybody, but I'm vouching for Ryan Silverfield, the person. I know him well. We coached together in the NFL. He's a great person. You're going to love him. And that meant a lot to me. And Ryan has been all that. He has.

0: In those 3 years, we won 30 games, lost 5, and tied 1. Finished in the top 10 all 3 years and played in the Orange Bowl, Fiesta Bowl, and Sugar Bowl. And that's the school record. And that's too long for that to be the school record. We can do that here, and we need to get back to that. If Indiana can win a national title, we can win a national title. We can compete for a national title every year. And I like Ryan is saying, look at this past. Look what this school is. Look what this these people are. You can be a part of this.
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9: Visiting with former great Kevin Scanlon, you were part of one of the all-time great quarterback rooms. Talk about that room.
0: Yeah, how about that? You know, so I get there as a redshirt. You know, I'm coming in as a transfer. I played for Coach Holtz at NC State. He left after my freshman year. I stayed for a year. And I played for Bo Ryan, who actually had been at Arkansas so for a year. So everybody knew him. So I come transferring, and I walk in this room. And sitting in that room is Ryan Calcagni, Houston Nutt, me, and then Mike Scott and Tom Reichstrom. So the five of us are in the room together. And if you think about it, you know, here – Ron Houston and I were all three in the Hall of Honor, and we're all three in the State of Arkansas Hall of Fame. You didn't know it back then. We were just kids, you know. But it was an interesting dynamic, and not just in the room, on the field. So it was, you know, to be 19 years old, 20 years old, and to be with those three guys and where we all ended up, that's pretty interesting.
9: You were an old school transfer. You had to sit out a year. Looking back, do you think that year helped you become the quarterback you were at the University of Arkansas?
0: Great question. Major, major difference in my life for a number of reasons. You know, I'd played every game. I played as a freshman. I was a backup to a senior. I played in five or six games, meaningful minutes. My sophomore year, I played in every game. Coach Ryan believed in playing two quarterbacks, so I played about a third of the game every game. And so I played a lot. And so I get in here and I have to sit out. And so I had to adjust. I had to adjust to a different part of the country. Look, Steve, I didn't know where Arkansas was. I had to look at it on a map. I grew up in Pennsylvania by way of North Carolina. So I had to look on a map. So I had to know the teammates. I had to learn the history of the school. I learned about, you know, the program and Frank Burrows and all the great teams that they had. But then I also got the pleasure of watching a great quarterback in Ron Calcagni. Now, that wasn't fun as your redshirt. You think you're going to be the guy. And every week, Ron's getting better and better because he wasn't that way the year before. He became. And unbelievable quarterback, but I got to see how he conducted himself. I was there helping him prepare. I was there charting plays. We

0: would talk on the sidelines. And so that was extraordinarily helpful for me, not only to get acclimated to the state, to the program, but also to watch a Southwest Conference, which was the top conference in the country, how he competed, how he prepared mentally, going through the game plan with him, and not as a player as I was in NC State, but here at Arkansas. So I think it was hugely beneficial, from everything from just figuring out my way around campus to understanding the culture, understanding the tradition, understanding the great people. And there's a great story about that. If you don't mind, I'll share it. Before my first start my senior year, Coach Holtz, we had a scrimmage, and I didn't play very well in the scrimmage. It was a bad day, and he came and got me, and he said, look, he said, you're my starting quarterback. You're a fifth-year senior. And he said, I just realized, you know, you may not know what it means to be a starting quarterback here, so I want to tell you. He said, I want you to forget about winning any honors, winning any all-conference or conference player of the year. He said, I just want you to lead this team. If you lead this team to wins and you decide to stay here in the state of Arkansas, you can live a great life here. These people love their former Razorbacks. This is a great place to live, and you will love it here. Well, Steve, when you're 21, you're kind of thinking about where you're going that night. You're not thinking about the rest of your life. But here I sit here, you know, 47 years after that, and I realize he was exactly right. You know, I was part of a great program. I was part of a great team. I had great teammates, and we won. We won a lot. And I'm sitting here today, and I love this state. It's our home. It's where Vicky and I raised our children, and we're now our grandchildren, and we're Arkansans. And in that rich year, I think, set all that up for me. I don't get this playing, you know, 3-4 schools. I don't understand it. I paid a price, but that price was valuable to me because I learned and I was able to benefit from it. And then when my turn came, I was ready.
1: All right. It's been a pleasure, as always. And enjoy those grandkids.
0: Thank you. You too. You know, I love seeing you out at our grandkids' games. You know, we get to battle. I'm going out to Christ the King right now to grandparents' day. I'm having lunch with a group of my grandkids today. So looking forward to that. But you know what? I'm pulling for my beloved Hogs. I don't know what we can't go by last week. I'm hoping that we get better. And, you know, the best, you make the biggest improvement from the first to second game, right? So I'm hoping for this game. I'm pulling for KJ. I'm pulling for Coach Silverfield. I want my Hogs to win. So thanks for including me. I love being part of this.
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0: 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Look at our player spotlight today. It is redshirt senior center Caden Kittler, one of three captains on the team in his second year at Arkansas after transferring from UCF. And in today's day and era of college football, being in your second season at a school makes you a Sherpa of sorts. And here Kittler talks on his role as a leader.
1: Yeah, I mean, my job as a veteran that's been here a couple years now is just make them feel like home. Anything they need, you know, just try to make their transition as smooth as possible and, you know, get them on track pretty fast.
0: Caden also had a hand in some interesting team bonding barber activities during the preseason camp back in August. He described what his line mates did to him.
1: They buzzed my hair, and then they pushed my hairline back to, like, the middle of my head and shaved my mustache so I looked like one of the Dagestan fighters with a pushback. It was bad. It was bad.
0: Yeah, guys, earlier this week, he was part of the Ryan Silverfield show at the Catfish Hole, and Caden said not everyone's hair has grown back all the way, including his, although he certainly hopes it does. They're going to have their hands full on the offensive line, that's for sure. This is a very tough Utah defense. Hopefully they can establish the run today. It's going to start with Kittler, Rick.
2: Man, you're the veteran. You're not supposed to let those guys do that to you, but I guess they did. Geno said a line that was not a throwaway line before we left our last segment, and that was this game's going to be won on the line of scrimmage.
3: Yep.
2: And Kittler is a big part of that. He's got to play his best game so far, even going back to last year. He has to play at peak effort today for Arkansas to win the football game. You look at Arkansas's offensive line, there are two starters back, but it's like having three starters back because one of the other guards obviously played at start at Memphis. Braylon started at Memphis last year. So you've got Branham, you've got Kittler, and you've got Braylon. Now, the tackles, one of them was here, one of them transferred in. In the first game, they didn't play very well. It was pretty obvious, you know, and K.J. Jackson got blindsided on one hit, and you don't ever want to fumble, but you can't blame the quarterback when he doesn't see the guy coming, and he just knocks him silly, which is what happened in the game. Those two guys have really got to step it up. Meanwhile, you look at New Mexico, because one of their running quarterback transferred from New Mexico. You look at Utah's offensive line, an entire new group, five new starters on the offensive line. Now, they rushed for over, 364 yards against Idaho, but Idaho's defensive front was probably not what Arkansas's is. So if we're looking at both offensive lines, I think both offensive lines are going to get a much bigger test tonight. Can Arkansas's pass it?
4: And that's where I think the war in the trenches is going to start. When you look at Arkansas last week, 49 rushes, 148 yards, 3 yards a carry, 3 sacks allowed. Mm-hmm. That's not what we want to see from a North Alabama. When you look at an Arkansas offense where we've been known to run the football, for me, success is 4 yards of play.
2: Mm-hmm.
4: We need to be able to run the football. The other thing that we need to be able to do is we don't need to be dominant rushing the game or rushing the football. We just need to be functional. Get the ball down the field, not get penetration. Let KJ stand. If he takes a 3-step, 5-step drop, he can stand in the pocket and deliver the football,
2: mm-hmm.
4: not running around the pocket and allow free rushers to come in and be disruptive.
2: Mm-hmm.
4: Their defensive line, Utah, got a few players that can be disruptive. But this is where the second game, you see the leap step from the first game. When you're playing Utah, playing Arkansas, this is a big game today. You're really going to be tested today. But I believe it starts with that offensive line. If we can get zone blocks, if we can get to the second level, create creases that the running backs can get down the field. But the most important part, we got to get the ball downfield to open up the running game.
2: So Utah watches film. Every coach team watches film.
4: Yep.
2: I saw last week North Alabama cheating with a safety in the box and Arkansas's running game not being that effective. If that happens again, how does Arkansas counter that?
4: We have to be able to at least be able to get the ball down the seam to the tight end. We're going to have to be explosive to be able to get the ball on the edges to be able to stretch that defense a little bit, because when you do that, you're going to get those safeties to back out. They're going to check pass first, because now we done hit them with those few explosive plays. We don't have to do a lot. You got to hit one or two to keep them honest. If we're able to do that, we'll be able to punch that ball in the middle and be able to pick up some yards.
3: Just to bring it back to Keaton Kittler, our player spotlight today for a little bit, one aspect of the Utah defense that Tim Kramsey did speak about is that they're going to bring pressure. You just never know where it's coming from. They'll disguise it very well. So that a lot of that's going to be on Keaton Kittler, figuring out the coverages and calling out right there from the line of scrimmage. Much more coming up in a moment as we wrap up our first hour here of our pregame programming. The Summit Utilities Tailgate Show comes to an end right after this from Community America Credit Union.
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3: 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Go Hogs! Well, looking back at Utah last week, they will run the ball, and they had five players rush at least six times for 30 yards or more. Last year, the Utes had six players rush for at least 200 yards. That's the most in FBS. You just never really know who or where they're going to run the ball from. Here's Arkansas defensive coordinator Ron Roberts on the Utah offense.
15: And we're going to see, obviously, they did some unique things. They put two on the field, two of the quarterbacks same time, quite a bit. You know, most of the time it's four at quarterback and 15 at the – he's really playing running back, doing things, you know, what they do with their running backs, motion them out, move them, you know, get them out in space, throw screens to them, balls, things like that. But it promotes a little, you know, threat across the board. You know, you got to be aware who's in the ball game, where they're at, and what they're capable of doing.
3: 633 yards of total offense last week against the Vandals, Rick, and they rushed for 384 yards, almost 7.5 yards per carry. You're never quite sure where it's coming from. You just know they're going to have it on the ground a lot.
2: It'll be a good matchup because Arkansas last week held North Alabama to 153 yards in total offense. So Arkansas's defense was definitely the highlight of the game last week, put in bad positions because of turnovers a couple of times, and one of them led to a touchdown. And they only had really one bust the entire game, and North Alabama hit a 59-yard pass when Arkansas had a defensive back fall down. The other thing that was impressive was the physicality of Arkansas's defense in the first game. So many coaches are afraid to hit in practices, particularly leading up to your games, because you don't want to have any injuries. Ryan Silverfield is not one of those. Geno Bell played for one of those that was not one of those. Danny Ford hit before the games.